0: caller. What's your problem?
1: Hello. I'm wondering what's your name.
0: How's it going?
1: It ain't going good. My girl ain't doing a thing. She used to do it. At all.
0: I got just what you need. Brand new Chris Brown, T-Pain. You heard it here first. Nappy boy.

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5: 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Come on, y'all, talk to them. 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

0: I know that some of you are struggling with addictions. I know that some of you are struggling with financial issues. I know that some of you don't feel
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0: You've got what it takes, but I came to tell you that there is I know you don't feel well. I know you don't think you look the part. I know that you don't think you got the

0: 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The word is in you. Praise him and talk.
1: There is a need.
0: Forever above, never beneath. You are forever the head.

know that life has made you feel bad about yourself. I know that some of the things you've been through has made you feel bad about yourself. But you need to know that there is a ruler in you. There is what has happened. The enemy has tricked you and made you feel like that you are beneath. He's tricked you and made you feel like that you are a borrower and never will be a lender. But Donald Lawrence came to tell you that there is a king in you.

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0: this life, you will have trouble. 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
0: Hallelujah. 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
1: No, this reminds me for you.
0: There's life after this is over, Chelsea.

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Anybody in here depended on Jesus? 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And there's no point without him. It's a waste of time without him, right? Yeah. Feel free to sing with us. The song is simple, it says...

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1: Just say it's my season. Put your head on your chest. Just say it's my season. 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Open my eyes. Let's sing together right here. 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
1: Lord, I thank you. You rise up this morning, look at the sun. Another day given, another battle, one realize the miracle, man.

0: Rihanna. Thank God for life. Waking up every morning is a victory.
1: No love in the world can compare unto this.
0: And thank God you made it through the toxic night.
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0: And so we thank God for life. Good morning to you. Good morning, Ghana.
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3: May fall, but the grace of the Father is
0: remember, come. Small actions repeated daily create remarkable results. Great achievements are not always built through dramatic changes or overnight success.
3: Small in my spirit is
0: they are shaped by the discipline to keep doing the right things. Even when progress feels slow,
3: from the trenches,
0: every effort you make today is a contribution to the future you are building. The important thing is not perfection, but persistence.
1: Lord,
0: the willingness to continue, improve, and move forward. Today, stay committed to your journey. Keep pushing, keep learning. Even under the difficult situations, and keep taking those meaningful steps. With consistency and determination, trust me, even the biggest goals become achievable. Good morning, welcome to Wednesday morning. Day 5 in the month of August 2026. And again, we have a packed program with stories that affect your safety, your rights, your children's future, and the direction of our country. Got to stay with us because you won't want to miss today's conversation. We'll talk about the tragedy that has once again raised difficult questions about road safety in Ghana.
3: Well, it's true.
0: At least 15 people are feared dead following the devastating crash at the Brimso Bridge on the Accra Kumasi Highway. How many more lives must be lost before this highway receives the urgent attention it deserves? Are these recurring crashes simply the result of reckless driving or delayed road projects? Poor road engineering and weak enforcement equally to blame? While the minority is demanding the immediate completion of the existing highway, while government pursues the proposed Accra Kumasi Expressway, we'll be speaking with a ranking member of Parliament's Roads and Highways Committee, the Honorable Kennedy Osenyako. Tomorrow, the new Patriotic Party takes to the streets in what it calls the Democracy Under Attack. That's the demonstration accusing government of undermining constitutional rule, judicial independence, and civil liberties. Government rejects those claims, insisting that the law is taking its course. So where is the line between legitimate law enforcement and political persecution? Is this about protecting democratic institutions or political mobilization? We'll hear from the NPP's national organizer, Harry Nanabuache. We'll also seek answers over the arrest of the party's Asante Akim South Communications Officer, Richard Nana Basua, as questions continue over the circumstances of his detention. This morning, corruption is also under the spotlight. New data from the Ghana Statistical Service suggests that nearly 7 in 10 people who encountered bribery say it was public officials who demanded unofficial payments. Even more troubling, 1 in every 6 Ghanaians admit paying a bribe to access public service. Or has corruption become so entrenched that many now see it as a prize of getting things done?
3: Thank God for bread. Save my soul from the shadow of death through the fire.
0: We'll be joined by Omar Seydu, deputy government statistician and an anti-corruption crusader. We also want to hear from you. Have you ever been asked to make an unofficial payment for a public service? Share your experience on our social media platforms. And then when we open the phone lines, you can tell us who bears the greater responsibility, the official demanding the bribe or the citizen who pays it?
3: When the system is broken and life is a test, you realize survival is truly a blessing.
0: You can get onto our Facebook page, Asase 99.5.
3: Still running the race, look at the scars on my
0: and share all those thoughts with us. Meanwhile, the legal spotlight has returned to the Sedina Tamakula Tiano case. The former Maslok chief executive has been acquitted and discharged by the Court of Appeal. Yet government says she remains in lawful custody while the Attorney General seeks a stay of execution pending an appeal to the Supreme Court. But can someone who has been acquitted still remain behind bars? What exactly does the law say? We'll separate legal procedure from political debate with a private legal practitioner later this morning. And we'll also turn our attention to education, where because the Ghana National Council of Private Schools is challenging this year's BECE results. Now, they allege that many private school candidates were unfairly marked and is demanding an independent review of WAEC's assessment process. WAEC insists the examinations were properly conducted, while the education minister says any allegations must be backed by credible evidence. So is public confidence in our examination system being tested? We'll hear from the Ghana National Council of Private Schools and seek responses from WAEC and the Ghana Education Service this morning. Then amid the hard news, there's a story that reminds us of the values that define us. Now, a stranded South Africa, we were supposed to do the story yesterday, but time did not allow us. A stranded South African visitor left without cash in Accra encountered the kindness of a Ghanaian stranger. Well, in a world often dominated by stories of division, this simple act of compassion has become a powerful reminder of the spirit of hospitality that Ghana is known for. We'll bring you that inspiring conversation this morning. And I will also keep an eye on the developments beyond our borders. Now, fresh signs of progress in talks over the Strait of Hormuz have pushed global oil prices lower. But could that translate into relief at the fuel pumps here in Ghana? We'll explain why those international developments matter to your pocket. U.S. President Donald Trump says the Strait of Hormuz could reopen very soon, raising hopes that tensions in the Middle East may ease and global oil supplies could stabilize. Well, oil prices have already responded. Now, what would this mean for fuel prices, inflation, and the Ghanaian economy? So it's another exciting morning of informed conversations, critical analysis, and the stories shaping Ghana and the world. My name is Ekoe Silfi. Good to have you. And thank you for choosing us. Join us on Facebook. And when the phone lines are activated, be part of the national conversation. This is the Asase Breakfast Show live here in Accra on 99.5, 100.3 in Cape Coast. We're live on Facebook at Asase. 99.5. Thank you for joining us. Breakfast News is coming up with Abigail Owari. I return right after that. Telling me where to go. The governance report. Wilberforce Asare will join us for that. Mercy returns. Good morning and welcome.

in fact, the breakfast news is coming through to you from Elizabeth Yeboah. She's in the studio. Sleepless nights, man, a search for some. She bought a new car. Film is broken and life is. Congratulations. I'll speak to you after the news. Stay on.

0: Hello, good morning and welcome to the Asase Breakfast News in Asase 99.5 Accra. I'm Elizabeth Yeboah. The news is also live on Asase 98.5 in Kumasi, Asase 100.3 in Cape Coast and our affiliates across Ghana. You can also join in on our Facebook live stream on Asase 99.5 or next at Asase Radio 995 or via the Asase app. Coming up, leadership of sacked Electrochem workers involved in Monday's shooting incident to meet Greater Accra Regional Minister to seek justice for affected workers.
1: I want there to bring them and show the people together in your leading them to Greater Accra Regional Minister.
0: Also in this bulletin, Ghana Water Limited announces temporary disruption in water supply to parts of Greater Accra and Eastern regions from Thursday to Saturday. The exercise is to replace 300 meters of deteriorated pipeline sections and prevent major damage. In African news, WHO calls for more support to tackle Ebola outbreak. And elsewhere, Russian ballistic missile strike on Kyiv kills 14 and injures 22.

0: Many thanks for choosing us this morning. The details now. The leadership of the sacked electrochem workers involved in Monday's shooting incident is set to hold a joint meeting with its mother body, the Ghana Mine Workers Union, and the Greater Accra Regional Minister, Linda Akwile Oklu. The meeting is expected to focus on strategies to seek justice for the injured victims and demand the payment of workers' entitlement. The group secretary, Enoch Tay, disclosed this to Sassy News after a meeting with the Ghana Mine Workers Union yesterday, ahead of today's engagement with the regional minister.
1: But the National Union is leading and the Greater Accra Regional Minister today.
0: Enoch Tay is the secretary of the Workers' Union of Electrochem Ghana Limited. Now, Ghana Airports Company Limited, GACL, has taken disciplinary action against two car park attendants at the Accra International Airport after they were found to have engaged in the extortion of money from passengers. The workers were dismissed following repeated complaints from travelers, which prompted investigations that led to the identification of those involved. GACL says the move forms part of efforts to clamp down on misconduct and improve the overall passenger experience at the airport. Speaking during a visit by Parliament's Committee on Roads and Transportation to the airport yesterday, the Managing Director of GACL, Yvonne Nanefrie of Paris, said the company remains committed to strengthening professionalism, accountability and excellent customer service across all its operations. Now, away from that, the Minority Caucus in Parliament is calling on the government to urgently complete and finish bypasses and ongoing project on the Accra-Kumasi Highway following a fatal accident at the Brimsu Bridge near Bonsu Junction in the Eastern Region. The caucus says the crash, which involved an STC bus, a fuel tanker, a Mitsubishi pickup and a Kia Sorento, is another indication of the safety challenges facing one of Ghana's busiest highways. It is urgent authorities to prioritize the completion of outstanding roadworks to help reduce accidents and save lives. In a statement, the minority expressed condolences to the families of the victims and wished injured persons a speedy recovery. It said, while the proposed $1.7 billion Accra-Kumasi Expressway project is a long-term solution, immediate attention must be given to completing and finished sections of the existing highway, including bypasses, to address current safety concerned. Meanwhile, the death toll from the Bonsu accident has risen to 3 after a surviving passenger of the Kia Sorento passed away yesterday, as confirmed by the Ghana National Fire Service.
2: The casualty was one of them is a little girl. Unfortunately, she passed on. There were 7 casualties that were rushed to the hospital who were involved in the accident. They were in the Sorento that got mangled. The occupants of the Sorento, unfortunately, a little girl. So now leave it at 5 girls, 1 female, because the females were 2 and 1 has died. So 5 girls, 1 female.
0: You heard Assistant Divisional Officer of the Public Relations Department for the Ghana National Fire Service, Alex Kinati. Now, the Ghana Water Limited, GWL, has announced a temporary disruption in water supply to parts of the Greater Accra and Eastern regions as it carries out major maintenance works on key transmission pipelines between Pong and Tema. The exercise, scheduled from Thursday the 6th of August to Saturday the 8th of August, will involve the replacement of more than 300 meters of deteriorated sections of the pipelines identified through routine engineering assessment. GWL says the maintenance forms part of its proactive infrastructure improvement program aimed at enhancing the reliability, efficiency, and sustainability of water supply to customers. There's more in this report.
3: The Ghana Water Limited says the work involved the isolation and replacement of weak sections on the 21-inch and 42-inch transmission pipelines between Pong and Tema from Thursday, August 6 to Saturday, August 8, to allow the works to be carried out safely and efficiently. The Pong water treatment plant will be temporarily shut down while five sections of varying length along the transmission pipelines are isolated for replacement. As a result, customers connected to the Pong water supply system are expected to experience temporary interruptions in water supply, as well as reduced water pressure throughout the maintenance period. The affected areas include communities in the eastern part of Accra, such as Bichley, Ashaiman, Katamanso, Zenu, Atadika, Afienya, Apollonia, Prampram, Pung, and Dowenya. Also affected are communities within the Tema metropolis, including Spinters, Bachuna, Sakumono, Nungwa, Teshi, and surrounding areas. In the eastern region, the affected locations include Mon, Akuse, Somanya, Atimpoku, and nearby towns. Ghana Water Limited has urged customers in these areas to store adequate water ahead of the maintenance exercise and use available supplies judiciously during the period. The company says it will work to complete the exercise within the scheduled time frame and restore normal water supply as quickly as possible.
0: That was a news desk report, and it was filed by Nshira Kwabi. In African news, the World Health Organization is calling for more support to combat the Ebola outbreak in the Democratic Republic of Congo, which is still outpacing response efforts. The outbreak is the biggest ever to hit the DR Congo, despite being declared less than 3 months ago. As of Tuesday, 3,802 cases had been recorded, with 1,707 deaths, the latest government updates are showing. The outbreak is mostly concentrated in eastern Congo's remote Ituri province, which accounts for nearly 90% of cases, but cases have also been confirmed in five other provinces. The World Health Organization says it's monitoring over 17,000 potential contacts, with nearly 80% of them being seen daily. Elsewhere, Russia has attacked Ukraine with ballistic missiles and drones, killing 14 people and leaving at least 22 injured in one of the deadliest strikes across Kyiv this year. During the attack, which started after midnight on Wednesday, the head of Kyiv's military administration said the enemy is once again massively attacking the Kyiv region. Air raid alerts were in place for more than an hour as waves of ballistic missiles hit the city and its outskirts. Kyiv's military administration said the barrage damaged residential buildings and warehouses. The minister also said 9 people were killed in the district, 4 in the Bucha district, and one in the Fastiv district. The Russia Defense Ministry said it had struck logistic hubs and supply centers in Kyiv and the surrounding region. And that'll be all for this morning's bulletin. But before we go, let's take a look at our headlines again. Leadership of SAG, the Electrochem workers involved in Monday's shooting incident, to meet Greater Accra Regional Minister to seek justice for affected workers. And in African news, WHO calls for more support to tackle Ebola outbreak. My name is Elizabeth Yeboah. For more news, visit asasiradio.com. Stay tuned for more.

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Whitney Houston, Akon. Like I never left, bringing the time 16 minutes past 6. Just gone by was the breakfast news with Elizabeth Yeboah. Yeah. Thank you so much, Elizabeth.

0: is standing by. Good morning, Wilberforce. Welcome to Wednesday morning, day 5 in the month of August. How are you doing?
1: It is well.
0: Great.
1: It is well. Good morning.
0: Great. So what's up? What's been happening?
1: So you do know that we are on recess on both sides of the divide in terms of parliament and also the judiciary.
0: Yes.
1: But during the vacation period, especially in the judiciary, several things happen. And I just want to bring to our attention some of the things that are expected to happen during this vacation. So first, you would expect that there will be the conference of the Association of Magistrates and Judges of Ghana. So all the judges and magistrates in the Republic will have a conference. I told you yesterday there are about 445 of them in total from the Supreme Court all the way to the all the way down to the district courts. So that conference will happen during this vacation period.
0: Okay.
1: Again, you would expect that there will be the bar conference also happening during the vacation period. And then you would expect that there will be a call to the bar and then also admissions to the Ghana School of Law and now other universities across the country. So there would also be other engagements, all of them aimed at prepping up for the new legal year. So once we enter into August, you are saying today is the fifth day of August. What it means is that the legal, the 2 months legal vacation, the 60-day legal vacation is counting down. Already 5 days are gone. So we are left with 55 days to the start of the new legal year. But all of these things I've said are expected to happen within the vacation period, so that by the time we are getting to the new legal year, which is the 2026-2027 legal year, all of these things would have been done and the stage will be set for the new legal year.
0: Okay.
1: Now, it also should interest you to know that this new legal year ahead of us will actually witness the exiting of a chief justice and the incoming of a new chief justice. And that is because the current chief justice is expected to go on retirement on the 26th of December, 2026. So a lot of interesting things. And I would expect that perhaps the president would name the new chief justice just after the vacation is over, sometime in October, because that new chief justice has to be vetted by parliament when it resumes. And then sworn in before or after the current one exits. So really, very interesting times ahead of us in terms of the legal year. Okay, so let's turn our attention from the judiciary. And when you go to the executive, it appears issues of galamsey are coming back into the space because there are images and pictures that are emerging demonstrating that galamsey is on the high rise in our country, in spite of all the rhetoric and all the things being said about it. And so a lot of developments coming up there and all that. In terms of parliament, the minority are pushing two things. First is the Accra-Kumasi Highway. You know, in recent time, there have been several accidents recorded on the highway. And that's because the minority think that the current government has abandoned it and is actually saying that they are going to construct a new highway from Accra to Kumasi under the big push. But these minority members are of the opinion that what we have currently is causing trouble. There is an expansion program for it, so complete it while you think about the new one, because it is causing unfortunate deaths and accidents. So think about it. If you have one already going, which you can complete, why not do that before you think about the new one? Because the abandoned one is killing people. Unless you are saying, it's okay, Let them die. Whilst we do the new one. When we do the new one, nobody will die again.
2: Mm.
1: So it's a difficult call. And then the second one is that Kojo Opon Nkrumah is pushing and saying that, look, there's a new IMF deal. There's a new IMF arrangement between the government of Ghana and the IMF.
2: Mm-hmm.
1: Parliament must see it. He acknowledges that it does not necessarily require parliamentary ratification, but at least it requires parliamentary scrutiny.
2: Yeah.
1: And so let parliament, let the people's representatives see the deal that the people's government have gotten into so that everybody will be on the same page. I think it's a fair call.
2: Yeah.
1: I don't know if the government will heed to the call.
2: A call.
1: But that's the development around issues of parliament and issues of the executive,
2: okay,
1: as well as issues of the judiciary. I'll hand the report here for today.
2: Right. Thank you very much, Obafosa, for bringing us that. That was governance report for today, 5th of August 2026. Obafosa will be on standby for the news review. That'll be after the Ghana in Time, the story of Akosua Asabia AEC. That's all we're bringing to you. We'll be back. Stay on.
3: Ghana in Time, moments in history. On today's episode, we bring you the story of Akosua Asabia AEC. Akosua Asabia AEC was born on 3rd April 1927 in Mount Pon Equiapim and was the 8th child of 10 by Mercy Adebra Mensah and Ochiame Kofi AEC, who was a royal and linguist for the king, who was also his relative. Kofi AEC is recorded as having had 70 children by different women, and several of her uncles were royal fetish priests. Mercy Adebra's grandfather was a famous Setekwashi who planted the first cocoa tree in Ghana, and Mercy was a highly independent woman who eventually left Kofi AEC and moved to Accra to be closer to her family, who were Ghans. Akosua Asabia AEC attended Presbyterian Primary in Mampong, the Presbyterian Girls' School in Osu, and then, with her mother Mercy's encouragement, the Government Secretarial School to complete her education. She became interested in politics and joined the Convention People's Party. And during the rise of the Ghanaian independence movement, she trained as a journalist with Mabel Dove Dankwa, becoming the first female journalist recorded in Ghana in 1948. She worked with Nkrumah on the Accra Evening News, a pro-independence, pro-CPP daily newspaper established in 1949, and wrote political pamphlets demanding independence, mobilizing and encouraging opposition to colonial rule. She became the editor of a front page column aimed directly at women and education. Coincidentally, on the actual date of the launch of the paper on 6th March 1949, Nkrumah was removed from office as the General Secretary of the United Gold Coast Convention. AEC would later become Nkrumah's first private secretary from 1950 to 1956 and helped him write many pro-independence slogans, pamphlets and articles against imperial rule. Prior to this, in August 1948, along with Kofi Bakon, editor of the Cape Coast Daily Mail, and Saki Sheck, editor of the Takrade Times, AEC went on nationwide lecture tours promoting self-determination now and resistance to colonial rule. AEC featured prominently in the political protests and strikes that called for a boycott of foreign businesses dubbed Positive Action Campaign, and was arrested and imprisoned more than once. She is considered to have played a key role in the formulation and implementation of Nkrumah's cultural policies. Shortly after independence, Akosua Asabia AEC went to Newnham College at the University of Cambridge, where she studied history, matriculating in 1959, and was called to the bar at Lincoln's Inn in 1963. Then worked for a year at the Paris Sorbonne University. On her return to Ghana, she worked as a barrister and would ultimately become a high court judge. In 1968, she was a member of the Constitutional Assembly responsible for writing the new constitution following Kwame Nkrumah's overthrow in 1966. And in 1969, she was one of the first women to run for parliament. She failed

we brought you the story of Akusia Esebia AEC. And so it is time for us to check out the stories that are making the headlines in the newspapers this morning. Stay on.

0: right, so it's time to get into the papers. Let's see. Wilberforce, welcome back. Hello, Wilberforce.
1: Hello.
0: Yeah, welcome back.
1: Can you hear me?
0: Yes, I can hear you now.
1: As well.
0: Yeah. All right. It appears we do not have lots of the papers, but I can see the Source newspaper, the News Center, the BNFT, and the Custodian with me in the studio. If you have any others, maybe you would have to deal with them from your end. Otherwise, let's start.
1: We do have all the papers.
0: Okay.
1: Abdul Muhammad woke up very early today.
0: Okay. Okay, then you...
1: So, I've sent it to you. You can have a look at it.
0: Okay, all right. Thank you very much.
1: Okay.
0: All right.
1: All right. So, so today the Chronicle is here. And the scripture reference is Lamentations chapter 5, verse 9. We get our bread at the risk of our lives because of the sword in the wilderness. Mm. Well... That is the scripture reference for today.
0: Okay.
1: What are the stories? Government loses 200 million Ghana cedis in revenue to keep lorry fares low. Okay. So revenue challenges are coming up strongly. That is because of some of the actions and inactions of the current government. You know, so for example, taking 2 cedis off the price of diesel is certainly going to reduce revenue targets that were set in the budget. But some also say that, but they went to parliament and increased the Dunso levy from 1 cedi increased it to 1 cedi 93 pesos or so.
0: Yeah.
1: So perhaps if you do the calculation, what has been taken off is just about 7 pesos or something of that sort.
0: Yeah.
1: People are doing their own calculations. Yes, but revenue shortfalls are expected, and that is because of the decisions that the current government is forced to make due to increasing prices of oil on the international market.
0: Yeah.
1: So you have to come to terms with it. Either you let the people know that, look, previously I was wrong. The thing, it is determined by the international factors. If the price is rising internationally, the government locally here can do nothing about it.
0: You have no control. Yeah.
1: You have no control. But you made it look like previously somebody was intentionally causing the losses. Now it has gotten to your turn. You cannot go and tell the people that it is because of external factors. They'll say, hey, Masa, what are you talking about? Only yesterday you said the external factors don't matter. When did they start mattering? Okay. Is there any word like that? Okay.
0: Mattering.
1: Government must fully brief parliament on new IMF program. Kojo Opong Kroma, I told you, is in the news with that demand strongly. Yeah. All right. So youth ministry, DTI, signed 3-year pact to equip the youth with industrial skills. Okay. And Friends of Rivers urges government to protect road reservations. Okay, so that is the Chronicle for you this morning.

0: Let me quickly deal with the
1: source.
0: Which one? Okay, let me go to the source. I think there's a quote on the front page of the source this morning. Okay, so the quote is, anyone can hold the helm when the sea is calm. Is it true?
1: Anyone can hold the helm when the sea is calm. Oh, okay. Somehow I want to believe that.
0: Okay.
1: Mm.
0: You know, for me, you know how I understand it.
1: What's your understanding?
0: What I understand this quote to mean is that when it comes to leadership,
1: mm-hmm.
0: when things are calm,
1: yes,
0: everybody can claim to be a leader.
1: That's exactly my understanding as well.
0: Yeah. Mm. But when you want to know who a leader really is, when the storms are raging. When the storm is raging. That's when we know whether you are actually a leader or not.
1: Mm.
0: Okay. So that is the quote on the front page of the source this morning. Bribe demands by public officers up from 14% to 18%, according to the Ghana Statistical Service.
1: Yeah.
0: So the Ghana Statistical Service is saying that at the end of the last quarter of 2025, more public officers demanded bribes from Ghanaian people to do things for them than before the last quarter.
1: Mm.
0: That is scary.
1: Scary. Scary. Yeah.
0: Very scary. I mean, in times of reset, you don't want to hear some of these things.
1: Yeah.
0: When we are resetting, how can you be demanding bribes?
1: Yeah. So
0: we are resetting everything. So stop demanding bribes. What is that?
1: So I'm asking our listeners if they've been asked to make an unofficial payment for a public service. I want them to share their experience with us on our Facebook page. And then when we open the phone lines, we are also asking who bears the greater responsibility. Is it the official demanding the bribe or the citizen who pays it?
0: very interesting question if you ask me.
1: Mm.
0: And other stories here. Complete Accra Kumasi Road to avert accidents. Minority to government.
1: Yeah.
0: That's a strong call. KON, that's Kojo Opong Nkrumah to government.
1: Mm.
0: Let Parliament scrutinize new IMF deal. I told you.
1: Mm.
0: Strong call from Kojo Opong Nkrumah is a direct shot.
1: Mm.
0: That needs response.
1: Mm. Whether they will respond is another matter.
0: Well, yes.
1: The call, you can make the calls. But as to whether the answers will come, let's see.
0: Okay. So CRC is the Constitutional Review Commission chairman, criticizes government stance on report. And so the government essentially appears to have almost totally rejected the work of the Constitutional Review Commission.
1: Mm.
0: They just did, when they give you food that you don't like.
1: Yeah.
0: You know, like me, if you give me food that I don't like, I just look for things that are in it. Maybe there is a carrot.
1: Mm.
0: I'll just pick the carrots. I'll just pick all the carrots and then I'll leave the rest because I don't like it. So I just pick the small things that I like in the food. And I leave the bigger portion of the food because I don't like the food. That's how I am.
1: Mm.
0: I think that's what the government has done to the CRC commission report. And the chairman is not enthused about the government's approach. Anyway, last story. Gensa Energy buys out investor as Oppenheimer exits after 5 years. And so those are some developments in the energy sector of our country. That's how the front page of the Source newspaper looks today.
1: Mm.
0: I'm going to do another pick, and that will be Fortune Alimi's Daily Gist.
1: Okay.
0: There are very interesting stories on the front page of the Daily Gist this morning. Government expressway priority blamed for the Birimso Bridge tragedy, claiming 15 lives.
1: Mm.
0: Okay. So that is the EAP story on the front page of the Daily Gist.
1: Okay.
0: Two TikTokers in court over president's 150 million Ghana cedis slip with security couple. So there was this video that I think a blogger recorded whilst the president went somewhere, I believe in Tamale or so.
1: Mm.
0: And The president was having a conversation with another person, and it appears the president is heard in that blogger video that he will take 150 million or something of that sort. These people are said to have published it on social media, and they were arrested, and I hear they've been granted bail. Anyway,
1: okay.
0: Bloggers know. Because now everybody in government appears to be gravitating towards bloggers. Their interest is just to put out what somebody, where somebody is, where somebody is going, who somebody is meeting, and that kind of stuff. But that's really not journalism. But it appears our government officials and people in authority are gravitating towards bloggers. They are more comfortable with them. So these are some of the repercussions when you become comfortable with the non-journalistic way of reportage. Well, let me not be seen attacking bloggers because they will attack me. So I'm not attacking you. I'm only saying that what you are doing, it has repercussions. And maybe it has just started. Okay. No third term for Mahama. Mosquito blasters, NDC agenda pushes. Chey. You know Mosquito?
1: Yeah.
0: You know him, eh?
1: Yeah. Very well.
0: Okay. You know he's the chairman of the NDC.
1: He's not just a Mosquito. He's General Mosquito.
0: General Mosquito.
1: Mosquito sinina general.
0: Okay. So he's the chairman of the NDC.
1: Yes.
0: He has fired. He says that you can push your agenda, it won't work. As long as I am the chairman, forget it. The man himself wants to be presidential candidate. You are there talking about third term for somebody. Don't joke. He says, don't joke with me. You know, he will give them that sign that he has been given. You know that his sign with his hand. I'll cut off your head if you joke with me. That's what Mosquito is saying. He's saying that anybody who comes to joke with this, your third term joke, I'll cut off your head. Okay, let me stop there now. Balansan runs for Ayesuano for comfort after 5 electoral defeats at Esojaman. Okay. You know Paul Ansan?
1: Yeah.
0: Paul Ansan is the former CEO of GEADEC.
1: Yeah.
0: He went for a Sojaman primaries, and I think he lost to, is it Pius Hajide?
1: Hajide.
0: Yes. So okay. I think he's changing course. He's moving from a Sojaman to Ayesuano. It's okay. It's all right. It's all still in the same area. You know, upon Nkrumah chases new IMF deal for scrutiny. Takwa MP MC fingered in global oil mine fracas. Okay, so global oil, they are a mining company.
1: I think so. Okay. All mine, yeah.
0: So those are my papers. I just seen a story that says that the Asante Achim South MPP communications officer picked up by security operatives.
1: Yes.
0: Okay, what did he do? He also said something.
1: We're told that he was on radio. He's a radio presenter on one of the stations there. And just after the show, he was picked up. So we do not know.
0: So that's Richard Nana.
1: We are yet to
0: He's called Richard Nana.
1: Basua.
0: Basua.
1: Yeah.
0: Okay.
1: So we are yet to get the details here.
0: So may you not be picked, okay? May I also not be picked.
1: Amen.
0: All right, take
1: we'll still do our job.
0: Of course.
1: The custodian says upon Nkrumah demands MP's scrutiny of new IMF deal. So that story finds its way on the front page of the custodian as well. VRA boss urges utility companies to power Africa's future. The mother headline on the front page of the custodian says Galamsey booms under NDC as government leaves agenda 111 hospital for illegal miners. That story is on page 3 of the Custodian newspaper. You need to get a copy of that and read some more of that story. Now to the other stories. Ghana's revenue reforms failing structural test. according to Professor Bubkin. And Zoom Lion promises to pay MMDA fumigation staff. Story on page 2. And then the last story here that I have on the front page of the Custodian says, deadly crash, minority seeks urgent fixes on Accra Kumasi Highway. The Daily Graphic is also here. President Mahama, Jamaican leaders hold talks to deepen cooperation, and BOG directs banks to scale down NPLs to 10%. New CSSPS guidelines. 620 students pick SHSS. Selection process ends on Friday. And then Stanbic Bank first to offer direct Chinese yuan settlement. And Ghana Trade House opens in London. Let me do the daily guide. Ministry DTI to build industry-ready workforce. AG Ghana Executive Presbytery visits the Gambia. Okay, that's Assemblies of God Ghana. And the banner headline says, bribery surge at public offices. Over 1K payment hit 9.10%, according to the Ghana Statistical Service. Story on page 3 of the Daily Guide. And it's a story we'll be going deeper into later this morning. 4 arrested for 94,530 city gold robbery. And they are pictured there, even though their faces are blurred. And dynamite explosion kills 4 at Aboso. That's in the Western region. The Ghanaian publisher, no 200 million cedi missing at gold board. CEO sets record straight. Okay, so Sammy Jemfi is talking and pushing back reports that some 200 million Ghana cedis has gone missing at gold board. Okay, and we need a lot more details on that. Can't just deny that. Accra Kumasi Road, minority demands urgent action, and public office bribery rises in 2025. The Ghana Statistical Service is speaking there. Dr. Alhassan Idrisu is pictured with that. Economy strains after IMS exit. Dr. Gideon Buako speaking there. The News Center is the next paper. Public officials demand bribes from 7 in 10 people, the GSS speaking there. Sustainability must become a way of life, Blewett speaking. And GBC awards $3.6 million contract without PPA approval, according to audit. Okay. And ECG's fragile gains, cut losses in 2025, deeper deficits amidst $34.7 billion power cost and $22 billion. Revenue. Okay, that's from the News Center. There's also another story here on the News Center. That's page 6 of the paper. And poor pay is eroding media independence. Mumin speaking there. So that's Abdullahi Hayi Mumin, who is a journalist and director of public affairs at the University for Development Studies. Now, he launched a book titled Newsroom Poverty, Newsroom Poverty, The Silent Crisis, The Silent Crisis in Ghanaian Journalism. It's a 428-page book that examines the financial hardships confronting many journalists in the country and argues that poor remuneration, lack of social protection, and inadequate resources threaten their independence, professionalism, and sustainability of the media. So, Mumin there, with that 428-page book talking about the life of the journalist or newsroom poverty, the silent crisis in Ghanaian journalism. Wilberforce, you would love to read this one. So get a copy and read, okay?
0: Well, I don't actually need to read it. I live it. I live it. So I am a perfect example of all that he's saying. Living, so I don't necessarily need to read the book.
1: You're a living testimony.
0: I'm a living testimony of what he's saying. Yes.
1: Okay. Let me move on. The new publisher says minority demands action after Birimso Bridge fatal crash. Hands off the public purse, forcing vows fiscal discipline. That's the banner headline on the front page of the new publisher. Bribery epidemic hits 18% as more officials demand chop money. From Gwolu to the UK, why did Tangier Musa Cultural Expo matters? And ganja ice cream and drinks, 10 busted. Okay.
0: That's my best headline for today.
1: Ganja ice cream. Yeah.
0: Ganja ice cream.
1: Yeah. And drinks. The Republic Press, mosquito rubbishes NDC critics. I'd be a stupid chairman if I sat idle. Okay, story on page 3. Get the details there. The Republic Press. Now, police bust 94.5 million city gold robbery gang. And private schools challenge 2026 BEC results. Okay, the private schools are not happy at all. They are challenging the results from WAEC. This morning, we'll seek to speak to them, get some more, and then attempt to get a reaction from WAEC and maybe the Ghana Education Service on this particular development. Very, very important. Now, OMCs begin 2-cedi diesel price reduction following Mahama directive. According to COMAC, we spoke to COMAC here yesterday, Dr. Rivers and Opon here on the ABS. Weak cedi limiting bigger fuel price reductions despite government intervention, according to the IES. And 7 casualties recorded in deadly Accra-Kumasi highway crash. Well, the numbers seem to be increasing, so we're told it's 13 or something now. The Supreme Newspaper is my next paper before I yield to you, so you take us to asasiradio.com. The Supreme Newspaper says Youth Development Partnership, MYDE, Christian Council, Unite Against Drug Abuse, Cybercrime, Sound Youth, Sound Nation, Sound Nation program targets substance abuse, youth unemployment. And Adamu's lawyers write to the New Republic editor, demands front page retraction, apology or face court action. Okay, maybe that's the way to go. Okay, so we'll see how the Republic editor, the New Republic editor, reacts to this. Ghana Gas CEO commended for record growth and strong leadership. Get the story on page 3. Of the paper. And Zenato pushes for stronger Pan-African Parliament powers. Okay, so those are the stories there. The New Crusading Guide, banner headline, bring new IMF deal to Parliament for scrutiny upon Nkrumah demands. Okay, so I'll yield to you now. The rest will come as and when we find space during the phone-ins to deal with them. All right, so Wilberforce, take it up.
0: So on asasiradio.com, the stories here. If I want to project myself, it won't be through a thank you talk. That's Asiedu Nketiah speaking. So Asiedu Nketiah is replying his critics within his own party. He said, look, I am the chairman. I can't sit down like that. I must go around. So I'm not projecting myself. I'm going around as a chairman. I don't want to be stupid.
1: Mm.
0: Yeah. Okay. So Ghana detains Belgian woman wanted by Guinea through Interpol red alert. Okay, interesting development there. ECG financial crisis. Companies' arrears peaked at $3.5 billion in 2025, according to IMF. Okay, And then IMF again is saying that Ghana's gold buying scheme cost central bank $1.7 billion in 2025. So is the IMF correct? Or the government has different figures from what the IMF is putting out? Because this ECG arrears figure of $3.5 billion and gold sale losses or gold buying scheme losses of $1.7 billion is very scary. Very, very scary. Anyway, let's wait to see what the government will say in response to those developments. All right. Let me quickly go to international space. Russian attack kills 15 in Kyiv, in Kyiv region, Ukraine emergency services say. So Russia continues to attack Ukraine with ballistic missiles. And they are causing loss of lives. Very, very sad development. if you ask me. Maybe when we pray, we should just pray that Russia will stop its war on Ukraine and its attacks on Ukraine.
1: Yeah.
0: Because it is not helping in any way, shape, or form. Okay, nearly 80% of interceptors for key U.S. missile defense system depleted, sources say. And senior commanders have warned that the munition stockpile is dangerously low. And oil companies are profiting from the U.S.-Iran war. That's a political headache for Trump. So as Trump continues with his war on Iran, the beneficiaries are oil companies. Because oil prices are going up, the oil company owners and managers have crossed their legs, they are drinking wine, and they are saying, fight on, no problem, just fight on. A SpaceX rocket is about to crash into the moon. And I heard this story. They are saying that in about an hour. And since I heard it, it's already been 45 minutes. So in a few minutes, I believe, this SpaceX rocket is about to crash into the moon. Are there any scientific repercussions or any immediate challenges with that? The scientists will tell us. Okay, so that is CNN.com. I know there's no time. Let me just do one story on BBC. Russian ballistic missile strike on Kyiv kills at least 14, officials are saying. And Benham, looking into conducting Epstein inquiry, says victims minister. So the UK has a minister whose portfolio is victims, victims minister. And he's saying that the new prime minister of England wants to meet with Epstein, the people who suffered from the hands of Epstein, and that he looks into conducting an inquiry into issues concerning Epstein. Very interesting development. Maybe he's going to have to start from the palace. Good morning.
1: All right. Thank you very much. We'll get on to the phone lines now. Frederick from Aloga is here with us. Good morning, Frederick.
2: Good morning.
1: Yeah.
2: My senior brothers, how are you?
1: By grace.
2: We thank God. We thank God. Today I'm making some arrangement to come over to Accra tomorrow morning. I hope I'll meet you.
1: Sure, sure.
2: I'm sure you'll be part of the demonstration.
1: I'll be here.
2: Okay. I want to see you there. It's Ghana team, not MPP team.
1: Okay.
2: So the rest of opposition party, I learned all of them, most of them are going to be part.
1: Okay.
2: Except the UP party or whatever they call themselves. They decided they want to align themselves with the corrupt party in government now. So that is what they are doing. Good morning to everyone. Good morning to Dr. Sheikh Alhaji Mahmoud Bawumia, the incoming president of the Republic of Ghana. Good morning to Miracle Abuaje, the super talented communication director of the New Patriotic Party. The incoming. Echo.
1: Yeah.
2: Whatever NDC did, anyhow they wanted to treat the opposition, the arrest, blah, blah, blah, the intimidation, the witch hunt, whatever they call it. We are not shaking. I'm sending them the signal this morning. Either someone call the vice president incompetent or whatever. We learned in it from the current president. So John Mahama should know that whatever Ghanaians are saying today, we learned it from him as a leader. Leadership by example, he taught us how to attack leaders. He taught us how to call leaders' name. Akufo-Addo, Bawumia, they never did this. But John Mahama, because he was desperate for power, 2024, he said many things, even to the extent that he invested money in so-called Kevin Taylor, the runaway journalist. I don't know if he's having a license or he's having education certificate before he's practicing as a journalist. Because no well-trained journalist will be behaving like the way Kevin Taylor is doing. I know your capability as a journalist, your show, your you know, the way you handle the show shows how professional you are. But when I look at some of them, people like Kevitela, they be calling them journalists. I wonder if they are actually journalists or they are alcohol sellers. I don't understand. Okay. They cannot intimidate the new patriotic party. John Mahama should get this. Whoever is advising him, the NDC entire party family should know that John Mahama and his government is going to destroy the party for them. If they don't know, I'm telling them for the gospel fact. And I know Obafemi will agree with me. It's a fact. Whatever you are doing today, NDC is doing today, if the party didn't call John Mahama and advise him, they are destroying the party. You see, you engineer people to attack Akufo-Addo to the extent that you call Akufo-Addo a King Sakawa market. And nobody even arrested you or sue you to court of law. But these are the things that you are doing to Ghanaians because of what? The petrol price is exposing you. Where the world market price is going down, you keep increasing the taxes or levies on petroleum sector. That is making the price going up. And to the extent that your appointee said, what's the name? FG Tamakro. He's also asking the oil companies to be increasing the fuel price so that it will be money for them, the party will make for their future policies. That is what they are doing.
1: Okay.
2: At the end of the day, they are punishing us. And I saw MTTD police threatening the drivers that they should not attempt to increase the price anyhow they want, but they should do it reasonable. If not, they are going to arrest them. Are we in Animal Kingdom? That every day you are increasing fuel, already you increase it more than 60%, and you want the drivers to fold their arm because of what? Because of NDC or what? The incompetence in this country is becoming unbecoming.
1: Okay.
2: And the youth have to speak out.
1: All right.
2: Nobody should be scared of John Mahama government.
1: All right, thank you very much, Frederick. Lord Jeff from Tamale. Jeff, good morning.
3: Hey, bro, good morning. How are you?
1: By grace, I'm fine. Oh.
3: My regards to yourself and my regards to whoever was Akari. Mm. Good morning to my very good friend, Ms. Rada, Dennis Marcus Abuadi, and the incoming president of the Republic of Ghana, His Excellency Sheikh like Dr. Mohamed Bawumia. And we are within a difficult time. Because this particular government is trying to stop the first season, and that cannot hold us back. And the Mama never said to decide before he became president of the Republic. He never said to decide before he became president of the Republic. And no amount of intimidation or harassment or opposition elements can count us when he does the range and the system. He's incompetent in the administration. What am I saying to you? Eh? Now, you can explain to yourself. You member of MPP or the member of MPP and to become a family without any share of evidence. I'm thinking of saying what of where. Nobody can tell us because it was an Israeli, what Iran that has resorted into the price of fear. It's incompetent. Let me tell you something. I'm saying more. This particular cosmetic or share or symbolic gesture the president. That is why I told every member of the new Democratic Party, we are down with the constituency level, and some of us are more than the rest of the time. We are moving to the regional level somewhere next week, next week, and let's elect the right caliber of people to stand in the affairs of our party. New power. Are you satisfied? No. The one thing that no sector is nowhere, my brother. No sector.

0: Thank you very much for your time as well. All right, 054-888-9950-500-0090-121. The Inquisitor is also here. After Supreme Court ruling, OSP moves into action to pursue cases. Of corruption. Dr. Mani Buama's priest discloses how he rejected top WHO post to stay with Mahama, and minority leader drops missiles at government. Report of 200 million CD missing at Gold Board. The Inquisitor says Cocoa Board embarks on stakeholder engagement on new bill. Okay, so those are the stories there on the front page of the Inquisitor newspaper. And coming from Tema is Nixon Eshen. Nixon Eshen, good morning.
1: Good morning, Oko.
0: Yes, sir.
1: How are you?
0: By grace.
1: Well, let me say a very good morning to the former president, Nana Addo Dankwa Akufo-Addo.

0: trouble, you proceed to press charges and go to court. So it is not compulsory for anyone to come and assist you in your investigation. It is not. Whatever they are doing, like we are hearing of issues surrounding Gold Board, you know, and as for Gold Board, I was telling a friend yesterday that I hope and pray that it is not true. But if it's true, Sammy Jensi should rally around to have all the monies belonging to Elon Musk at his disposal, because his bail bond will be difficult for anyone unless he has the resources of Elon Musk or Jeff Bezos so that he can go scot-free.
1: Okay.
0: Again, this cocoa bill, it is very, very pathetic and shameful to know that the government wants to push this agenda on the neck of the farmers. If you want something and you are claiming that this is the policy, you champion it when you were in opposition. Today you are running away from it. The FOB part, when you've taken all the juicy from it, you want, now you are talking about 70%. If 70% happens to be 5,000, the farmer should take it, peel it. Okay. That will be the first day we will peel it. And we are telling the farmers that, I mean, today it's NDC, they should accept it. But they should remember that the NPP as a party always stands for them. And when we come, we will peel it and give them back like we were doing. So they should prepare, mass up, tell all the other farmers that come December 7, 2028, it is no other person than Dr. Mahmoud Bawumia, so that we will repeal this obnoxious law that is passed,
1: okay,
0: so that farmers will enjoy the fruit of their labor.
1: All right. Next in, what's the water situation in Tema this morning?
0: Echo. Thankfully, we are told that we should be expecting water tonight. In our situation, you know what happens. The water will come at, let's say, 10 or 11 p.m. Then the next morning, by 7, they take it. So I had an engagement with the district manager, and their people also came around to serve, because I had personally called PURC and notified them about the situation. So they engaged me yesterday, and I hope that they'll go by their promise.
1: Okay.
0: But I hope that they call the poor situation, the Committee 26 situation, Bidiakon enclave, the Gulf City there, I hope it will be addressed, because it is not something that we should be happy with.
1: All right. Thank you very much, Nixon. The Daily Searchlight says water supply to be disrupted in Greater Accra, Eastern over Pong Pipeline Repairs, Ghana Water Limited, and UGMC West Hospital in Ghana. Michael Blackson's lamentations on how his family spent 250,000 cedis on his mother, who eventually died. And four dead after dynamite explosion at Aboso in Pristia Huni Valley Municipality. And Numo Kofi Okasa Diaka, the second graduating criminal prosecution and litigation. So those are stories there. The Informer also says OSP resumes full anti-corruption drive after landmark SC ruling. Dr. Sledge, etc., all in focus. And GTEC chases Spiogabra over doctor title. And Afenyo Maken chastises Mahama government, says Ghana not in safe hands. Bawumia can win 2028 on merit, MP declares. And Mahama declares economic emancipation, battle for Africa. COPEC flags Mahama's fuel politics, raises concerns over sustainability. Those are stories there as well. Wilberforce, thank you very much for joining us this morning. You have anything else to want to share with us before you take leave of us?
2: Nothing useful to add except to say that have a good day and see you at the top.
1: Right. Thank you very much. Hope you pass by today.
2: I'll see you at the top.
1: Okay, thank you very much. Have a wonderful day. That was Wilberforce Asare there joining us for the news review. Surely he will be here, God willing, tomorrow for another edition of the news review segment here on the Asare Breakfast Show. Many thanks to you, those who contributed to the show this morning. We're going to go into our celebrations. That's your birthdays and anniversaries right now. I'm going to be joined by Kelvin Saki. Kelvin Saki, that young guy who is all over the place together with the guy with that hair. What's his name?
3: Markin.
1: Yeah, Markin. All over the place and they are chasing everything.
4: Okay. Who feeling you?
1: Hello.
4: Who feeling Ruta? Who feeling Rob?
1: Bangers, young Kawhi.
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0: All right, and Kelvin, good morning.
1: Good morning, Nicole.
0: Let me welcome you.
1: Thanks for having me this morning.
0: All right, so who are you celebrating this morning?
1: All my celebrants happen to be on the sports front. Let me start with former Black Queens defender, Linda Ishen. She was born on this day in the year 1992. I know her from her time at Hazakes Ladies in Sekendi Takoradi. Today happens to be Linda Ishen's birthday. So let's say happy, happy birthday to you, defender. May God richly bless you. Other celebrants I have, Pablo Paez Gavira, Gavi, the Spain midfielder, today happens to be his birthday. Happy birthday to him. Solomon Kalou, the former Chelsea and Ivory Coast forward, also celebrates his birthday today. Also, Pierre-Emile Højbjerg, Denmark, Tottenham midfield stalwart. He featured for Denmark amongst other clubs in club football. Today happens to be his birthday. Daichi Kamada is a Japan midfielder who plays for Crystal Palace in the English Premiership. We also saw him at the World Cup with Japan. Today happens to be his birthday. And then Daniel van de Dok is a Netherlands and Lyon's women's national star. Today happens to be her birthday as well. So these are the celebrants I have on the sports front.
0: All right. Thank you very much. Let me say a huge, huge happy birthday going out to Citizen Joachim Asamoah. Citizen Joachim Asamoah is a Asafo branch manager of Absa Bank in Kumasi. Today is his birthday. Citizen Joachim Asamoah, happy, happy birthday to you. May you live long and in good health, and may the lines fall in pleasant places for you, Citizen Joachim Asamoah. It's also the birthday of Joseph Andor. Joseph Andor is the anchor for the New Day TV breakfast show.
1: Yes,
0: Joseph Andor, today is his birthday. So Joseph Andor, happy, happy birthday to you also. And then also to Francis Botibedu, happy birthday to you. Amanziba Madiba, all the way in Cape Coast, it's your birthday as well. May you live long, Amanziba. And also to my senior B.
1: Your senior B?
0: My senior B.
1: Wow, Brochila.
0: No.
1: Hey, nice
0: his name is Inshiraba Pakwesi Simpson.
1: Inshiraba. Oh, today I'm his birthday.
0: Yeah, Pakwesi Simpson of
1: Connect FM,
0: 97.1 in Takoradi.
1: Yeah.
0: Happy birthday to you.
1: They call him Pakwesi Simpson popularly.
0: Inshiraba Pakwesi Simpson. Back in school, we called him Senior Sobolo. Senior Sobolo. So, Senior Sobolo, happy, happy birthday to you. May you live long and in good health. May you continue the good work that you're doing in the Sekendi Takoradi area and for and the Western region
1: at large.
0: Have a wonderful day, and all the best. We wish you all the best. Aroja Ferguson, it's your birthday as well. Aroja, as a sports analyst, happy birthday to you wherever you are. And the very last one, James Kwesi Fawson, aka Wafabeka, happy birthday to you also. So those are my birthdays for today. What do we say to all of these wonderful celebrants? We wish them
1: peace of mind, long life, good health, and

0: All right, so those are your celebrations, your anniversaries, your birthdays. So just gone by. If there are any ones we missed, we'll send them through. Later on, we'll find space and time and do that for you. Right now, though, it is time to bring you the very latest in the world of sports. Sports now. What's up this morning?
1: Okay, you're greening, Master Dodo.
0: I don't know.
1: Africa, boo.
0: Why then?
1: You know, the report about people absconding after the Commonwealth Games in Glasgow.
0: Uh-huh.
1: Now it's confirmed. This one is from Uganda. Four boxers, the whole team, Obiara Mbefi. Obiara Mbefi.
0: Let's say to Kona Epiana Eko, which.
1: You came to compete for your country under the flag of your country, Uganda, as a boxer. The competition is done. Go to your country. What else are you doing? Oh, Jenny Akwe. Oh, Jenny Akwe. What is that? We embarrass ourselves too much. I'm getting Elbro Ukroma.
0: You see, today is the final day we are supposed to know whether Ghanaians.
1: For Team Ghana too, they have absconded or indeed they are supposed to come in batches.
0: Okay, we'll see about that.
1: Adeng.
0: We'll see.
1: Brebe unkwana yo continenta. Yo kwa yetu kwa ye mbese bebe.
0: Eh. Adi papa oho. Oho.
1: Oh.
0: Amanoni.
1: Amanoni. Ah, Amanoni. Charlie.
0: Unko Amanoni.
1: The whole boxing team for Biaramba. Sere, wale kunyara wale for plans.
0: Come there, don't know. Hali, you know. Okohopa.
1: Is your question? What should be the chaos? Aza. What is your man? You should not die now.
0: But it's serious. So. That's a continent we find ourselves. Let's see.
1: Got to call a better man. That one. We are up to be alpha.
0: Oh, bear 2-3 years time.
1: Bibia last summer. One pick. A picky.
0: Okay. So he's bringing us the very latest. When is the Ghana Premier League kickstart?
1: It starts on the 4th of September.
0: Okay.
1: Yeah, for this time, we are not starting the month of August.
0: Okay.
1: It is to give clubs a lot of time for the club lines and those who are going to compete in Africa.
0: Okay.
1: Yeah, so the 4th of September, it starts.
0: Okay.
1: Yeah. Right. But the Black Queens will play tomorrow, the final group stage game for the WAFCON. So
0: against
1: Mali. We're looking forward to that one as well. Okay. It's a must win.
0: Yeah, it's a must win. We can't afford not to get the 3 matches.
1: Yeah. We need to win.
0: We'll be in trouble.
1: Yeah.
0: Okay, so bring us the very latest. I'll be back after that. Stay on.

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My name is Kelvin Saki. In our top stories this morning, Black Matches assemble in Accra out of under 23 AFCON qualifiers. Herve Renard returns as Cote d'Ivoire's head coach. Ivory Coast and South Africa through to the WAFCON last eight. And Carlos Alcaraz with Ross of Cincinnati Masters with a wrist injury. Into the details of today's stories, Black Stars goalkeeper Benjamin Asare has returned to training with Hector Fulk following Ghana's FIFA World Cup campaign. Asare has joined the Fabians for their preseason preparations and has already begun goalkeeping drills under newly appointed goalkeeping coach Richard Kenson. The return of the shortstopper will provide a boost of heart to Fulk as the club continues preparations for the upcoming Ghana Premier League season. Meanwhile, GPL champions Medeama SC have travelled to Cote d'Ivoire for a preseason training camp ahead of the 2026-27 football season. The Mobs and Yellow will play five friendly matches beginning today against a Yamoussoukro select side. They will then face SOA on the 8th of August, ASEC Mimosa on the 12th of August, Afet Plateau on the 15th, and Zuman FC on the 19th. Medeama are using their camp to improve their fitness, tactical organization, technical quality, and team cohesion for the new and upcoming campaign. Meanwhile, the Black Matches were assembled in Accra today to begin preparations for the 23 AFCON qualifiers. Coach Ibrahim Tanko has named a squad of 27 players for the campaign, with players from clubs including Medeama, Kotoko, Heart of Oak, Dreams FC, Adriana, and Accra Lions. Among the notable call-ups are Hubert Jiwo of Kotoko, Echedogli and Paul Yabo of Medeama, George Paku of Heart of Oak, and Abdurazak Salifu of Dreams FC. The Matches will use the camping period to build their squad preparations for the qualifiers as Ghana targets a return to the 23 African Cup of Nations. Away from the local front, let's do some stories in the aftermath of the Commonwealth Games in Glasgow. Now, several athletes have gone missing following the games, prompting Police Scotland to launch inquiries. Four members of Uganda's boxing team, Nuhu Bate, Angel Katushabi, Ibrahim Kemis, and Emily Nakalema, are reportedly among those unaccounted for. Local reports suggest some intend to seek asylum in the UK and continue their sporting careers there. A Pakistani boxer, Quadra Tolo, has also reportedly failed to return home with his team. Police Scotland say inquiries are ongoing, while organisers have confirmed they are working UK authorities to ensure a safe conclusion to the games. The games ended on Sunday after 11 days of competition, and what's left is the departure of the athletes from their team hotels amongst other venues. Going to Cote d'Ivoire now, Herve Renard has been appointed the new head coach of the Ivorian national team, returning for a second spell. The Frenchman replaces MS Fai, whose contract was not renewed following Cote d'Ivoire's run at the FIFA World Cup. Herve Renard previously guided the Elephants to AFCON glory in 2015 and a 23-year wait for the title. He also won the 2012 AFCON with Zambia, becoming one of the most successful coaches in African football. At 57, he has now been handed a long-term mandate with AFCON 2027 qualification among his immediate priorities. Cote d'Ivoire are set to

finals, automatic qualification for the World Cup, all at stake. Into some foreign club transfers. Arsenal has started their pursuit of Newcastle captain Bruno Guimarães. The Gunners are reportedly going to pay £75 million for the player after the initial £70 million bid was rejected. Also, Bruno Guimarães holds out for his claim that he does not want to play for the Magpies anymore. Now, former Liverpool star Mohamed Salah is also on the verge of joining Turkish Trabzonspor as a free agent. Report claim the Egyptian forward has already agreed personal terms on a two-year contract. Meanwhile, Liverpool have entered a race to sign Paris Saint-Germain winger Ibrahim Mbaye. The youngster is already in advanced talks with Bayer Leverkusen, but with Liverpool entering the race, things could turn out differently going into the league seasons. Finally, in the world of tennis, Carlos Alcaraz has withdrawn from the Cincinnati Masters as he continues to recover from a wrist injury. The world number two had been expected to make his return to the tournament ahead of the U.S. Open, which will begin on the 30th of August in New York. The Spaniard has been silenced since suffering the injury at the Barca Open in April, and he has since missed tournaments in Madrid, Rome, the French Open, and Wimbledon. Alcaraz, the defending U.S. Open champion, is now racing against time to regain full fitness out of his title defense at Flushing Meadows. That's how we wrap up Sports Now this morning, live on Assas Radio across the country. For more stories, updates, and exclusive content, visit assasradio.com. 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The ABS continues.

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0: All right, welcome back. Just Gone By was the very latest in the world of sports with Kelvin Saki Sports Now. Join him again this afternoon between 1 and 2 p.m. for the Sports Bulletin. In the meantime, we're told 15 people are feared dead following that devastating crash at the Birimso Bridge on the Accra Kumasi Highway, a road that has become synonymous with recurring tragedy. Once again, the nation is asking difficult questions. Are these accidents simply the result of reckless driving, or are they also a consequence of delayed infrastructure, incomplete road projects, and weak enforcement? While the minority says completing the existing highway could save lives immediately, even as government pursues the proposed $1.7 billion Accra Kumasi Expressway. Is this now a policy debate or a national emergency? Well, joining me this morning is the ranking member of Parliament's Roads and Highways Committee, Kennedy Osenyaku, who is also the member of Parliament for Akim Swedro, joining us. Honorable, good morning. Good morning, Honorable.
1: Yes, good morning. Can you hear me, sir?
0: I can hear you. Anope wapum today.
1: Yeah, me adom me ho you.
0: Great, great, great, great. Now, before we even go into the budget and the road project, another 15 families are reportedly grieving. From what you know, what does this particular crash tell us about the current state of one of Ghana's most important highways?
1: Thank you very much, my brother, and very good morning to your cherished listeners this morning. First of all, I want to send my condolences to families who lost their loved ones during that tragedy, that accident that happened about 2 days ago. And also want to extend a speedy recovery to those that also sustained various degrees of injuries that they are currently seeking medical attention. I think that Kumasi Accra Road has become a death trap road. We have been hearing of several fatalities on that road. And I think it is time for us as a country to take a critical look at it. And take some decisions that will either, if I'm not sure it's going to end fatalities on the road, but it will help minimize or reduce the fatality to significantly, which I think we need to look at it. If you look at the history of this road, this is a single lane road. What it means is that they are both ongoing and going and oncoming vehicle, ongoing and oncoming vehicles. on a single lane, so it becomes so difficult and so dangerous. Even with the little mistake of one vehicle on one lane, you can claim the lives of the others, or it can cause serious fatality or serious accident. President Kufuor, during his time, tried to dualize the Accra Kumasi highways. The intention of dualizing it was to help minimize accidents on the road, especially head-on collisions. So if you could remember, he started building it through Achimota. So now, out of the 240 kilometers from Accra to Kumasi, let's say from Circle to Kumasi, almost about 105 kilometers, was dualized. 105 was dualized. And from Kumasi, if you are also from Kumasi, like Angwaga Junction, also to Ejusu, it's about 20 kilometers. That was also dualized. So if you put the 20 and the portion of Nkoko Bypass, you know, Kufuor did the Nkoko Bypass, that is about 14 kilometers. So that one, when you add it to all these numbers, we are talking about 139 kilometers, but this 139 kilometers that was dualized, a section of it, which is from the Pukwasi, that Amasama to Nsawam, is deteriorated, which President Akufo-Addo, that is about 33.4 kilometers, which President Akufo-Addo awarded it to a contractor, that's Maripuma, who is currently on the road to fix it up to Nsawam, to where President Kufo, the Nsawam bypass, where he got to. So President Kufo did the Nsawam bypass. He couldn't finish. He left office. The NDC government took over. A portion of it, they could not finish, they could not complete. So President Akufo-Addo came to complete a section of it to Nsawam, which is about 9.1 kilometers. Then he started from Nsawam to from Kwafukurum to Apeja Junction, which was also about 31.8 kilometers, which he completed. After he completed that session, now they were looking for ways how they will continue the dualization up to Nkoko. They realized that because of how densely the place is populated and how people have encroached on the right of way, it will be very difficult for them. It's going to cost the state a lot of money to even demolish properties, because if you travel and you see a lot of homes on the roads on the stretch. So the idea, the engineers advise that the easiest way to reduce or cut down costs significantly is to do the bypasses. So the idea was to develop 4 bypasses, which, when you put it in together, is totaling about 40.1 kilometers that were all under construction. As at the time that this government took over, were far advanced. Some were even around 80 plus completion. Some were 65 plus. The least was 65 plus completion. So we were thinking that the government will pay attention and complete this bypasses, which will significantly reduce this head-on collisions, because now you have 2 separate road on both sides that ongoing and incoming vehicle can travel without even meeting any vehicle ahead of them, which will be easier for commuters or drivers on that road. I'm not saying that building that dualization is entirely going to end the accident. People will be cautious. It will reduce it. And that is why we've been trumpeting. Mm. But what happened the last time, about 2 days ago, now brought back the debate again that why are we sitting down allowing precious life, innocent lives, we are losing and to be lost on that road. Yeah. When we could have intervened to fix certain portions, the ongoing portions that are causing all these rampant fatalities. And you ask yourself, why is the government not paying attention or not interested in solving this problem? Yes, we agree that every government comes to power with its own plans. I know President Mahama want to have his own legacy project that will, tomorrow when he's not there, he will remember it, which is okay. We all support the expressway that the government want to build, because as we speak, we don't have any serious alternative Accra-Kumasi road, beside what we have now. So when we build the expressway, it is good for the country. It will reduce pressure on the existing one. It will be safer. Travel time also will be reduced. So all of us, we support that kind of project that the government want to do. Mm. But then again, you ask yourself, this is a project which is a long-term project. Yeah. The last time I checked with engineers, and even similar project from Ethiopia and Kenya, even that one is not even nowhere close to the amount of kilometers we want to construct here in Ghana. If you look at the Adamaboro Expressway in Ethiopia, it is just 78 kilometers. Mm. It took the Ethiopian government, it took them 48 months to complete that 78 kilometers. We want to build 198.7 kilometers. Even if we want to build, even if we decide that we are building even 160 160 kilometers. It is not going to take us tomorrow, even 2 years to complete it. The closest, the minimum that we can complete that project is 60 months, and the maximum is 80 months. So if that is the case, why are we not paying attention to the existing infrastructure that we have and solve or fix a portions of it? As we speak now, with the interventions made by President Akufo-Addo era and what President Akufo did, if you put all two together, we have done almost about 179 kilometers. We have dualized it. If you complete it, if they complete the Fancore one, the bypasses, it means then we have dualized almost about 179 kilometers out of the 240 kilometers. Okay. What it will be left with will be about 60.6 kilometers. Why are we spending money to complete a 198.7 kilometer expressway? Why we could have solved this, the remaining 60 kilometers plus the bypasses, and fix it and save more lives?
0: How much will be involved if were to complete a bypass and the outstanding works?
1: So the bypass alone, the last time the road minister came to parliament to address parliament on the same bypasses, he informed the house that government will need 3.5 billion, 3.4 billion, which is today equivalent to 300 million.
0: Okay.
1: Government has this money because not long ago, during the mid-year budget, the finance minister told the whole country that government has $1.7 billion that they have set aside in an escrow account, sitting in DOG, doing nothing, waiting for government, waiting for the military to complete the right-of-way clearance on the expressway, which is going to take them, they will complete by September. So even if the government want to cut short for the commencement of the expressway, that will be in October. This is money sitting down, waiting for such to be completed for government to award the contract and start paying contractors. I mean, a common reasoning should tell any reasonable human being that even if government start, if President Mahama should start the work today, he will not even complete it before he will leave, he will exit office. So what is the essence in keeping the money in an account whilst lives are being, that's why we wrote, minority wrote that letter.
0: The argument,
1: you go ahead.
0: The argument of government is that the future lies in a modern expressway. Is the minority opposed to the expressway? I want us to be clear so people, listeners, will know where you really stand so they do not misquote you. Are you saying government has its priorities reversed?
1: What I'm saying, and I've already emphasized on that the expressway is a very important infrastructure that will help this country, that all of us support it.
0: Okay.
1: From the we all support the construction of the expressway, because now then we are going to have an alternative Accra-Kumasi route. So people can decide to use whichever one that they want to use. So we need to have it. It is time for us to have an alternative route, which this government want to do with, which all of us welcome it, especially myself.
0: Okay.
1: Because the expressway will go through Akimoda, through my way. So I want it to have it there.
0: Okay.
1: And many, the minority, everybody is in support. But what we are saying is, yes, whilst we are preparing to construct this expressway, which is a long-term project, it's not a short-term project. The project is not a short-term project. It's a long-term project. Whilst we are waiting to, commence that project, let us find solutions to the existing Accra-Kumasi highway, which is claiming many lives.
0: Right.
1: It seems like every week there's fatality on that road.
0: Right.
1: And so how long are we going to wait for people, many lives to lose many lives on the road? That is why we are pleading, the minority is pleading with the government, the president especially.
0: Right.
1: That, Mr. President, yes, we agree with you. We support with you in constructing the expressway, because every government want a legacy project that they will leave behind. The Accra-Kumasi Expressway will be President Mahama's legacy project that he will leave behind. So he's so committed to it. But, Mr. President, we cannot keep $1.7 billion in an account
2: with a fraction of it, just $300 million, could have fixed the bypasses to save more life. It will not fix the entire existing Accra Kumasi highway, but it will fix a significant portion of it, and it will reduce
3: the
2: traffic accident, and it will also reduce the travel time.
3: Right.
2: This is the call that we are placing on the government, especially President Mahama, to listen or to consider our plea, the plea of the minority. This is not a partisan position that we are. It's a national call that we are calling because it has become necessary for us to, draw the president or the government attention to it so that they can pay a proper attention to that stretch. And let us find the money, the $3.4 billion, which is equivalent to $300 million to fix that stretch so that we can save more lives.
3: Right. Now, you mentioned the $1.7 billion sitting or committed for the expressway and held in escrow. Can those funds legally be redirected to complete the current highway, or will that require some renegotiation with financiers?
2: As you speak, that money which is sitting down in that escrow account belongs to the government of, it belongs to the people of Ghana.
3: Okay.
2: It is the oil proceeds that the finance minister have set aside.
3: Okay.
2: Government has budgeted, or the project is going to cost, the proposed cost of the expressway have been pegged at $4 billion.
3: Right.
2: This is excluding compensation and other things.
3: Right.
2: $4 billion. And so out of the $4 billion, government has set aside $1.7 billion from the oil proceeds in an account. Yeah. So that money does not belong to anybody. It belongs to the government of Ghana. So government of Ghana, and we know project, you cannot say I have all the money sitting, I want to have all money sitting down in account before we commence the project. Because the contractor, per the project activities, a contractor raises certificate based on, or submits certificate based on the work done. So contractor goes to site, perform some assignment, then or perform some activities, raise certificate before the contractor is being paid. So it's not as if tomorrow when the contract is awarded to a contractor, the government will just move all the money and pay the contractor that will have given you the money, construct it. No, that is not what it is going to be done. The contract will be done as and when they raise certificate, then they will pay them. That's why we are saying that. Then take portion of the money. Let us fix this one, because whatever it is, this government will still find the money to fix the Accra Kumasi, unless maybe the government is not interested in fixing the existing infrastructure, existing Accra Kumasi highway. That is what. But this is a critical road that connects 10 regions, Eastern region, Ashanti region, the 5 Northern region, and the 3 Bro-Afo region. The mistake that we are doing, the mistake that people are getting it wrong. Anytime the debate comes, then they say, MPP was in power 8 years. Why didn't they fix it? Let me tell them. The dualization of the Accra Kumasi highway, apart from MPP, no other government have even put in an inch, a kilometer, to dualize the road. It started from President Kufu and Nana Akufo-Addo did it. So we should give credit to this government, to the MPP government. They have shown commitment. They might not have gotten all the resources to develop the entire 240 kilometers, but they have demonstrated so far that they are the only government that have

taxes. And this government make a huge, they got a huge vote from Ashanti region. The vote that they get it from Ashanti region is more than the vote they get from voter region. So we should discard that kind of mindset and that kind of conversation or discussion that people every day they will bring it up. What did the Akufo-Addo government do for 8 years? It is so sad. It's so appalling. And I don't want us to have that kind of

And we need to agree or we need to accept that the government's priority now is the expressway, and their priority is not to fixing the existing Kumasi Highway that is claiming more.

0: Why not? So if tomorrow government says that we want to do the project, maybe we want to fix, put the budget, the upcoming budget, we want to put some amount in it to tackle it. Why not? Because we have been crying, we have been raising issues about it. So why should we reject any attempt by the government or any proposition by the government to bring some kind of any program to complete the project? Oh, we will gladly support it and we'll throw all the necessary support that we have on our side behind the government to get it done.
1: Right. Honorable, let's see how government reacts to this latest statement from the minority. We are grateful for your time this morning. Honorable Kennedy Osenyako, Member of
0: Thank
1: Parliament
0: you very much.
1: For Akim Swedro and Ranking Member of Parliament's Roads and Highways Committee for joining us this morning here on the Asase Breakfast Show. All right, so that's it. How many more lives must be lost before Ghana treats the Accra Kumasi Highway as an emergency infrastructure project rather than another routine road contract? Well, we'll see how government reacts to this. It's exactly 3 minutes after eight. Now, sometimes big moments start with small things. 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Okay, well, still here on the Asase Breakfast Show. We'll move on to the next one shortly, because something else is happening somewhere. Okay, and it has to do with the arrest of an MPP communications person.

0: 95.5 FM, where he works as a radio presenter. The party says it had not been officially notified of the allegations against him or where he has been held. Well, we'll be getting onto the phone lines now and speak with Afuakwa Albert Jr. He's the Asante Achim South NPP Deputy Secretary. Afuakwa, thank you very much for your time. Good morning.
1: Good morning, sir.
0: Right. Now, we're here. The party does not know Mr. Basso's family, whether they've been informed of the reasons for his arrest or where he's been held. The party says neither.
1: Please, can you raise your voice a bit?
0: I am saying the NPP says the party nor Mr. Basso's family has been informed of the reasons for his arrest or where he's been held. As we speak, what information have you been able to establish? Since issuing the statement.
1: Thank you, sir. Good morning and good morning to your listeners. As we speak, as you've indicated, we have not heard anything about Mr. Basua or those who abducted or kidnapped him. So the party is meeting at the constituency party office this morning to deliberate on it. And to answer your question directly, we've not heard anything about that. Is how, and he is a radio presenter at Ahenipa FM.
0: Well, has the party or Mr. Basua's legal team made some direct contact with the police, the national security, or any other agency to establish where he is?
1: No. Currently. We are having our, what we call it, the regional, we will be having our regional executive elections around August 15th. So all the aspirants are meeting us at our party offices. So just about 3 days ago that we met, and he was sitting behind me. We've not made anything to that effect. I'm also part of the communication team in Asante Achim South.
0: Okay.
1: Basua has done nothing of arrest.
0: You have no indication of the offense or investigation that may have led to his arrest?
1: No. And even he has done something wrong. I think an invitation to him or arresting him in that kind of style... Mm. It's very, very bad. It's very, very bad. We have passed that age. I remember on June 30th, 1982, three high court judges and a retired army officer were abducted in the same style. What we heard the other day was that they've been killed, murdered, and burnt beyond recognition.
0: Mm.
1: I think... President John Mahama has been a president of this country from 2012 up to 2016. And coming back to rule Ghana again, he learned a lot of lessons, and Ghanaian accepted him to rule again. So second term of John Mahama, some of us think that we are going to see a new person. Ghana is going to draw on a new line. When he even adopted the campaign message, certain Ghana, race certain Ghana. But it seems Ghana is going back to the dark days again. Ghana is going to the dark days again.

0: And only fact that we are saying, whatever happened in the country, we will talk about it. We will talk about it. And if possible, if you think they want to arrest us, they want to arrest Papa Rich, we are all ready for them to arrest us, but not in the kind of things that they did.
1: Okay.
0: We don't know his whereabout, whether he is alive or dead, whether charges have been leveled against him. We don't know anything. This is not the best for this country. And I must say that Thursday before Monday, that Chairman Wuntumi was to be sentenced. I saw Wuntumi, he spoke to us. And just 3 days ago, that I also saw my brother at the party office. And right now, Papa has been arrested. I don't know what is going to happen to him. Okay. People are gradually invested in us hatred to also revenge when the tide turns. We are pleading with authorities in Asante Atom South. We are pleading with national security. We are pleading with a police commander. We are pleading with everyone who is interested in Ghana's democracy that this kind of kidnapping, arrest in Rambo style is not the best. It's not the best.
1: Everybody
0: must rise. Everybody must rise against it. Everybody must rise against this. I'm not comfortable. I'm very sad this morning for what has happened to my brother. I'm putting myself in his shoes. I don't know. Around 6:30 p.m., for you to come out from your radio station and got arrested in that kind of style, it's not the best.
1: Yeah. You say he was arrested shortly after hosting a radio program.
0: Yes.
1: Is there
0: immediately as he came out from the studios.
1: Is there any three persons?
0: Hello, sir.
1: Yeah, I'm asking, is there any reason to believe his media work is connected to the arrest? Or would it be premature to draw that conclusion?
0: As I indicated earlier, we don't know. We don't know because we were all following him. We were all following him on the radio. He said nothing to warrant an arrest of that nature.
1: So given the current political climate and the NPP's planned demonstration, are you concerned that this arrest could be perceived as politically motivated? Or do you believe it is important?
0: It is clearly politically motivated. You can't say anything beyond that.
1: What has he said?
0: He is our communication director.
1: So what has he said?
0: Is our communication director.
1: So I'm asking.
0: So what else?
1: So I'm asking, in recent times, what has he said that could warrant his arrest?
0: We don't know, sir. He has said nothing to that effect. And as I was in the, let me even say that if in case that he has said anything to that effect, I think kidnapping and arresting him in that style is not the best. It's not the best. It's not the best, bro. It's not the best.
1: What specifically is the NPP asking the authorities to do right now?
0: Yesterday, the manager at the radio station, including our secretary, went to the municipal police command and make a report to that effect. We reported to the police. So we are meeting at the party office at 8 a.m. this morning to also deliberate on that, to take note the next action. To be
1: affected, sir. Okay. If this matter is handled transparently and strictly in accordance with the law, will the NPP accept the outcome regardless of where the investigation leads?
0: Please come again.
1: Right. I'm asking, if this matter is handled transparently and strictly in accordance with the law, would the NPP accept the outcome regardless of whether?
0: I don't think currently transparency or the word transparent is in the dictionary of NDC.
1: Okay.
0: And this current administration. If the person has committed any offense to that effect, I think that that kind of arrest in at 6:20 p.m., three macho men that we don't know their portfolio has arrested a man, an innocent man, who had just finished his program and coming to take his car to the house. Can we describe or say anything transparent in that? What charges has been leveled against him? If possible, they have to write to us, or if it can also be just an invitation to make any inquiry to that effect. It is not. It did not happen like that. Three persons. We don't know their portfolio. We don't know where they belong. Whether the National Security, the NIB, we don't know them.
2: Mm.
0: We don't know them. Since I said it has not happened in Asante Achimsa before.
2: Yeah.
0: We don't know them.
2: Okay.
0: So whether it's armed robbers, we don't know. We don't know. And this is not the best. We are all traumatized this morning, all the executives. We are all traumatized. We don't know his whereabouts. And the station also belongs to Professor Ken Latifa. So perhaps maybe you can contact him.
2: Okay.
0: Contact him to also brief you about the whereabouts of our communication director.
1: Mm. How did people arrive at the conclusion that he might have been arrested by the national security operatives?
0: The station is inside Jaso.
2: Mm-hmm.
0: It's inside Jaso, and a lot of people were around.
2: Okay.
0: When those people, the three persons parked their car.
1: So they are known people? Are they known people?
0: We don't know them. Okay. As I've indicated, we don't know them. We don't know them.
1: So how did you arrive?
0: They just push him into the car, right from the studios.
1: They just pushed him into the car
0: and drove away.
1: Did the said car have any inscription to the national security?
0: No. For that one, I can't be specific on that.
1: And you are not aware whether they identified themselves to him as...
0: No, sir.
2: Okay.
0: This is very serious.
2: Okay.
0: This is very serious. That is the reason why I made a scenario on the 30th June, 1982. Please,
2: okay.
0: We have passed that stage in the history of Ghana. We have passed that stage.
1: All right.
0: We are in a democracy.
1: Okay.
0: We are in a democracy. Ghanaians want solution to their problems. Since 2013, that John Mahama took office to 2016, no nurse was recruited. Even teachers who were recruited at that time were paid only 3 months. We came in 2019, validated them about 32,504. We paid the arrears for them. Since NDC assumed office in 7th January 2025, they have not made any recruitment to that effect of any nurse or any trained teacher. Ghanaians want solutions to their problems, not arrest.
1: Okay.
0: John Mahama and his administration has to recruit the 70,000 teachers, has to recruit the security, those who apply to be enlisted into the security, over 500,000, that they said they are recruiting only 10,000. But only for Muntaka to come and tell us that some of them has HIV. For now, we don't know the fate of the rest. No single nurse has been recruited. Cocoa prices are now 4,300 per bag in the world market. NDC administration is giving farmers only 2,585. These are some of the things that we're talking about, not arrest. Ghana, through John Dramani Mahama, should solve Ghana's problem.
1: All right, thank you very much. Efuakwa Albert Jr., Asante Achim South, NPP Deputy Secretary, for speaking to us here on the Asase Breakfast Show. We'll keep an eye on this development and bring our listeners the very latest on this. You're still live here on the Asase Breakfast Show. It's 21 minutes after 8.

0: motivation. But imagine walking into a public office to obtain a service you've already paid for, only to be told directly or subtly that nothing moves unless you pay something extra. Now, according to new data from the Ghana Statistical Service, that experience is becoming more common. Nearly 7 in 10 Ghanaians who encountered bribery situations in the second half of 2025 say it was public officials, not citizens, who demanded unofficial payments. Now, at the same time, 1 in every 6 people admits paying a bribe. And so, are we witnessing a deeper institutional problem? Why are demands for bribes increasing even as overall governance indicators improve? And perhaps the most uncomfortable question this morning here on the Asasi Breakfast Show is, have we normalized corruption to the point where many now see it as the price of access in public services? Now, I want to hear from the Deputy Government Statistician, Omar Seydou, this morning here on the Asasi Breakfast Show. Thank you very much, Mr. Seydou, for your time here on the Asasi Breakfast Show. Great. Now, the headline says bribery demands have surged. But beyond the numbers, what is the single most worrying finding that every Ghanaian should pay attention to?
1: Yeah, thank you very much. So I think we need to understand it from this perspective, that as part of the implementation of the Sustainable Development Goals, we have institutionalized the measurement of 2 of the indicators, bribery and then governance.
0: Okay.
1: And so these 2 indicators, the one that relates to bribery, what we have done is to measure it every 6 months after the baseline. The baseline was done in 2024. And in 2024, what we realized is that 56% of Ghanaians access public services within the year 2024. And out of this, 18.3%, 18.4% of them indicated that they have had to pay a bribe or something extra to receive the public services that they went to seek for. So what we have done since then is to measure it every 6 months to see whether there's progress or not. So the first 6 months of 2025, we conducted a survey again with the same cohort of respondents. We sampled the people across the entire country. Mm-hmm. So we go back to them every 6 months.
0: Right.
1: So when we went back to them for the first half of 2025, we realized that the incidence of bribery had declined from 18.4% to 14.3%. Then we went back again for the second half of 2025.
0: Okay.
1: That's July to December 2025 to measure it again. And then we realized that it has got it has increased again from the 14.3% to 18%. And so, which means that within the year, it's not even. While the first half of the year, there was a decline, the second half of the year, there was an increase. But for us to compare 2024 and 2025, we had to do annualization. So with the annualization, then we see that 2024, as I indicated earlier, 18.4%. Then in 2025, it declined to 16.8%. But what that means is that in 2025, almost 71% of the population access public services relative to the 2024 one, it was 56% of the population who access public service. Ordinarily, with an increased number of persons accessing public services, you are expecting it to increase. And so if there is that decline, it means that there's something that is happening, which is reducing the incidence.
0: Okay.
1: But generally, what is worrying is that we are seeing that, unlike in 2024, where it is around 51% of the those who provided the services who asked for directly asked the people for the bribe.
2: This time
1: in 2025, that has increased to 70%.
2: Wow.
1: Which means that, you know, people are asking. It's like
0: so is the public officials who demand the payment?
1: Exactly. That has increased from 51% to 70%, and that is the worrying part.
0: Does that suggest corruption is becoming less citizen-driven and increasingly institutionalized within public service delivery? Would you say that?
1: Yes. So to some extent, yes. Because if we will continue to measure it and to see if that pattern stays. So if that pattern stays, then it means that it is institutionalized to the extent that institutions need to take the bull by the horn. So we believe strongly that these kind of evidence are what we need to help us identify the pathways to deal with the issues of bribery in the system. Mm.
0: Let's get some more understanding on the numbers. When we say one in six people paid a bribe, what exactly

0: public official requesting indirectly through another person. The third is the person going to seek the services, giving it out to facilitate the process. And the fourth pathway is the individual going to seek the services, giving it out after he has received the services in a form of appreciation. You will know that in some countries, they have institutionalized appreciation and they have a rate that you pay if you want to appreciate the service. Mm. But what we are realizing here is that money payment is the dominant of all. Most of the people request for money.
1: Mm.
0: And it is direct request. So then this is what we are saying, that no, that is not supposed to be the case. But of course, it is important that we understand how it is happening.
1: Mm.
0: So bribery is anything that you give out to receive the services that you are already entitled to.
1: Okay.
0: Because if you didn't need a service, you will not go to that institution.
1: Okay. Okay. Now, we know corruption is notoriously difficult to measure because many people are reluctant to admit paying bribes. How confident are you that these figures reflect the true picture and not just the experiences people were willing to disclose?
0: Well, we have been in this business of research and surveys for a very long time. And the methodologies that are being used are internationally tested methodologies.
1: Okay.
0: And it is important that you build confidence when you are collecting data.
1: Mm.
0: So what we did is we took the sample from the master sampling frame from the 2021 population housing census.
1: Mm-hmm.
0: We randomly selected over 15,000 households across the country.
1: Mm.
0: Then we trained our field staff. In fact, we did the recruitment of our field staff in a way that they speak the language of the individuals who they are to talk to. That helped build trust.
1: Okay.
0: And here we conduct the interviews on phone. We don't visit them face to face.
1: Okay.
0: And there's consistency in the data because we have done it. This is the third time. And previously in 2021, a similar survey was done, face to face survey. And at that time, I think the corruption, the bribery payment was around 26%.
1: Mm.
0: So we see that between the 2021 survey and the current survey, there has been some decline.
1: Okay.
0: Because now it's around 18%.
1: Mm-hmm.
0: For the most recent wave.
1: Yeah.
0: But comparing 2025 and 2024, it has come to 16.8%.
1: Yeah.
0: Which means that there's some improvement. And this improvement couldn't have happened if we have not continuously been doing this and publishing the results.
1: Okay.
0: And we believe strongly in the characteristics of the population that give the information. Of course, some people refuse, they decline to comment on some of the questions, which is their right. And so those are excluded in the final analysis. And so we have every confidence that, yes, what they are saying is actually what has happened.
1: Mm-hmm.
0: And what we need to know is that this is not perception. This is actual experience.
1: Okay, okay. But Omar, let's talk about the paradox here. The overall governance improved, like you mentioned, compared to 2024, yet bribery worsened during the second half of 2025. How do both of those findings coexist? What does that tell us about governance in Ghana?
0: So it is something statistically we need to continue to investigate, because it also is pointing us to something, that the occurrences of bribery may not be even across the year.
1: Mm.
0: Sometimes within the year, it may be higher than other times.
1: Mm.
0: That probably may be the reason why we are seeing it reduce in the first half of 2025.
1: Okay.
0: And rather increase again in the second half of 2025.
1: Right.
0: So once we are able to conduct the 2026 and the first half of 2026, which we are starting actually this month to cover the first half of 2026, and we'll cover the second half of 2026. If we see a similar pattern, then we can draw the conclusion that the occurrence is not even within the year. And that also helps institutions to know what happens in the second half of the year that is likely

0: to drive this up.
1: Right.
0: And so that helps them to identify the measures they need to put in place.
1: Without necessarily naming institutions, if the data doesn't permit it, were certain public services more susceptible to bribery demands than others?
0: Yes. In the report, we have published all that. In fact, in the main report, we have about 55 public institutions listed.
1: Okay.
0: And the occurrence in each of these institutions. So the topmost, this is not something that we hide. Okay. It is in the report. Okay. The first institution is police MTTB.
1: Okay.
0: In 2024, it was 61% of the people who came into contact with them. But it has declined in 2025. And that is the good news. It has declined to 54% in 2020. In 2025. Mm. Then police general duties is the second institution. In 2024, it was 46.7%. It declined to 37.6% in 2025.
1: Mm.
0: Police CID is the next. In 2024, it was 37.9%. It declined to 25.9% in 2025. City guards in our main cities is the next.
1: City guards.
0: 34.4% in 2024, declining to 26.2% in 2025.
1: Mm.
0: And we have the list that way up to the 50 institution.
1: Okay. Did the survey reveal any regional differences, or is bribery now becoming maybe a nationwide governance challenge?
0: Yeah, I think there are variations across the country. It's not even across the entire country. And we realize that some regions, it is higher than others, especially in regions where there are high public engagement with public institutions. You talk of Greater Accra, you talk of Ashanti region, you talk of Eastern region, you talk of Central region. Yes, and we have some other institutions, some other parts of the country where it is less. But one of the worrying things we see is also about young people being exposed to this.
1: Okay.
0: Young people exposed to this.
1: How?
0: So people 18 to 24 years, some who are unemployed, who access public services, who have to pay bribes to access the services. So these are all the things that we see in the data that are worrying.
1: Well, Omar, let's look at the solutions. Let's attempt to look at the solutions. Now, why are officials demanding more? The government statistician remarked that the pressure now sits at the counter. Does your data explain why public officials appear to be demanding more unofficial payments?
0: Yeah, so as you may have realized from the survey methodology,
1: yeah,
0: we did not speak with those public officials who may be taking bribes.
1: Okay.
0: We are speaking to the individual citizens who have paid the bribes.
1: Okay.
0: But generally, we know certain things that these things may be facilitating the taking of bribes.
1: Mm.
0: For instance, when there's too much face-to-face interaction,
1: yes,
0: when you are accessing some services and there are delays in the processes, these things happen. One of the suggestions, for instance, the Ghana Police Service gave, which I very much agree with them,
1: mm-hmm,
0: is that sometimes motorists who flout some rules, you know, when they want to avoid being taken to court, then they offer to pay bribe, and then the person also receives, or the person requests for it indirectly, and then they pay. So these are many things that probably are leading to what we are seeing. But I think the important thing is identifying it. Once this has been identified and we have high level commitment to address them, we believe strongly that these can be addressed. And I am particularly happy with the fact that the public institutions have received this as a lens that helps them to understand their own operation and how they can better serve the public. And so many of them have made a commitment to address these issues. One, by indicating they want to ensure that they publish all their fees. They want to ensure that they set up desks where people can make complaints and they deal with these complaints and give feedback to the public again on how they have dealt with the complaint. So they want to digitalize some of their processes, especially those that bring them face to face with the public, to the extent that it will make it virtually impossible for people to request and receive bribes.
1: Well, many corruption, you know, discussions will rely on perception, but your survey measures lived experience. Why is that distinction important, especially for policymakers?
0: Yeah, it is important because, you know, perceptions are driven by many things. Mm. In some cases, perception is maybe based on historical knowledge or historical facts. But actual experiences is what drives what actually is happening and whether there is change or no change.
1: Yeah.
0: So in the methodology, and the methodology was not just developed by us, this is a global methodology. And so we thought it is best for us to measure the experience. And then measuring it more frequently helps us to understand the progress that we may be making or not. And so, as you rightly said, you know, corruption generally, and bribery is a subset of corruption. Well, corruption goes beyond just giving and taking bribes. Okay? So in the entire definition, corruption is the bigger umbrella, and bribery is a subset of it. And here we focus on bribery. And we believe that bribery can be easily measured because many times people do it not because they want to do it, but because they want to access the service. And many of them are not happy for paying those bribes. And so they are willing to share their experiences. And that is why it is important that we measure the actual experiences, but not perceptions.
1: Okay. All right. If you had the attention of every minister and head of a public institution this morning, what is the first policy response to this data? Or what is the first policy response this data demands?
0: Yeah, so I want to look at it from different categories of people.
1: Great.
0: What I want to say is that government need to build this finance into the national plan, our budget, and our anti-corruption strategies. Public institutions need to go ahead, publish their fees, issue receipts for every payment, and act on every complaint that they receive from individuals. They should as well take steps to digitalize their processes. Businesses and investors need to ensure that they insist on official channels for dealing with public institutions. Citizens and individuals need to know the fee, because it is your duty to know the fee before you even access the service. Refuse to pay the extra money and report what happened. And we believe that that is another thing that individuals have to do. Civil society and the media, you need to amplify this and educate the public about this and know that, so that they know that it is their right to access the services without paying extra. If they have to pay anything, it has to be receipted. And we believe with that, we would be working together to address the issue.
1: Right. How will we know next year whether anti-corruption interventions are actually working? What are the indicators that Ghanaians should be monitoring?
0: I think we will be conducting the wave four this month, which will be focusing on the first half of 2026. And then in January 2027, we'll be conducting wave five, which will focus on the second half of 2026. And so the progress we are expecting is if we see the numbers coming down, then we know we are making some headway. if the numbers are not coming down, it means that we are not making headway. Mm-hmm. And we would interrogate the data further to see even if the numbers are coming down, are they coming down across board or in some particular areas? Mm-hmm. If they are not coming down, is it that they are not coming down across board or in some areas that are keeping them up there? So these are all things that need to be done. And of course, the institutions themselves have offered some remedial solutions to deal with it. In fact, when we first published, when we published the second wave in December 2025, the chief of staff invited all the institutions that were listed as the top 10 to engage with the GSS to understand the findings and profess how they intend to deal with it. Okay. And it's amazing. Almost all the institutions identified areas where they think they need to tighten to reduce this. And they made all made commitment that they would want to see progress by December 2026. Okay. So it is our expectation that when we measure it again, we should be seeing these numbers coming down. Otherwise, then it means that what they said they were going to do, they didn't do them.
1: Well, many, many thanks to you, Omar Seydou. His deputy government statistician at the Ghana Statistical Service. Grateful, grateful for your time here on the Asasi Breakfast Show.
0: Yeah, thank you for having me.
1: Right. Okay, so that is the situation there. But I'm asking, this conversation belongs to every Ghanaian, and we want your honest experiences. Have you ever been asked to pay an unofficial fee for a public service? Did you refuse? Did you report it? Or did you feel you had no choice? With the permission of my producers, if we can get the phone lines activated for just 5 minutes or 10 minutes to get experiences from our listeners. 054-888-995, 050-00-90-121. Have you ever been asked to pay a bribe? Or unofficial fee for a public service? Did you refuse? Did you report it? Or did you feel you had no choice than to pay? The phone lines are activated. Tell us, is corruption in Ghana driven more by citizens who pay or officials who demand? What practical reform will make the biggest difference in reducing everyday bribery? 054-888-995-050-00-90-121. You can as well share your thoughts with us on our Facebook page, Asase 99.5. Okay, I would like to reach all of you this morning. The situation with bribery in Ghana, and it belongs to every Ghanaian. Your annexed experiences. I mean, have you been asked to pay some unofficial fee? They say, oh, this one, if you want it today, dear, unless you grease somebody's palm. Otherwise, this is about 2 weeks' time. Meanwhile, you need a thing tomorrow. No, you need a thing tomorrow. You send the thing some 1 week ago. The thing has been lying on somebody's desk because there hasn't been any payment coming from the source. You go there the next time that you're expecting to pick it, and you are told that, Charlie, there is this person somewhere here that if you don't grease his palm, on few, or be delay at the end, on sabe can bear 2 weeks' time. So, opedia, and the odia corner, 2 weeks' time, wabeji. Meanwhile, you need a thing tomorrow. So, you are compelled to pay. Just as Omar said, the MTTD also said, most of the times, the drivers who are at fault, they offer to pay bribe, so they go away, and they also receive it. So the receiver, the giver and the receiver at this point, who is at fault? Maybe corruption is driven more by citizens who pay or who offer to pay, or officials who demand it. That is the situation. It's 10 minutes past, 10 minutes to the top of the hour, 9. You can share your thoughts with us. Just get onto our Facebook page, Asase 99.5, and let us know whether you have been asked to pay an unofficial fee for a public service, and whether you paid or you refused, whether you reported it or you felt you had no chance or had no choice than to pay because you needed a thing. I didn't know here. Okay, guy, guy, nobody will mind you. Corruption is hardly measured only by the money that changes hands. It is measured by the trust that disappears. Every unofficial payment erodes confidence in public institutions and widens inequality between those who can pay and those who cannot. And it weakens the social contract between citizens and the state. If 7 in 10 bribery encounters now begin with a demand from a public official, then the challenge is no longer simply about individual misconduct. It is about whether our institutions are making integrity the rule rather than the exception. Right. This is still the SRC Breakfast Show.

0: Well, I think I have a caller here. Prince, good morning.
1: Yeah, morning, sir.
0: Yes, sir. You want to share your experience with us this morning, right?
1: Yeah. I want to share my experience. You know, this issue about bribery and corruption. Bro, you know, this issue, I'm wondering how the government is going to handle it. Because, for instance, when you are a truck or driver, driving from assuming Accra to Dambai, Otiwego, bro, there is not a single barrier, police barrier on the way that you will not give a ticket. You see that? So, if you're a driver and you don't give a ticket, your fellow drivers are giving and they are going. And if you don't give it, you'll waste your time.
0: Do they ask for you to give, or you give willingly?
1: Oh, bro. Sometimes they ask.
0: Okay.
1: They ask you direct. They ask you direct that, oh, Charlie, you know, who will check you? They have so many means of action. So it has become a norm. So you, the driver, the moment you get there, you know that they will take you. When you don't pay, they will delay you. The journey is very far. I catch you, stand by, or catch you. The journey is crazy far. So they will collect it. If you don't pay, you won't go. They will waste your time.
0: Okay.
1: You see? So that has been the issue. Bribery and corruption is becoming a norm. Seriously. For me, I wish there should be an implementation so that we can all do it and benefit from it. Besides, when you look at things carefully, it is the public service, the government workers. You see, they are benefiting from bribery and corruption largely. You see that? So if it will be better, they should implement it so that we all do it and benefit from it. Because I don't see how it can stop. You see that? Because a government official, imagine a police officer taxing you. Okay,
0: yeah.
1: Collecting tips, stop money, and a whole lot of stuff from you. Even if your car is good, your car condition is good or not, they will collect. I don't know. How are we going to tackle this? We should better make it a norm so that it benefits all of us.
0: Okay, all right. Whether your papers are good or not, they will collect. Okay. All right. Thank you very much. It's 054-888-995 and 050-00-9021. You can also join in if you have an experience you would want to share with us this morning. Have you ever been asked to pay an unofficial fee for a public service? And did you refuse? Did you report it? Did you feel you had no choice? And sometimes your hands are tied and you are compelled to pay because I didn't hear. So if you don't pay, any quay. Okay, so let me get onto the phone lines again. Adams from Mataeko. Adams, good morning.
2: Good morning. How are you, Eko?
0: I'm fine, Adams. Okay. If you can turn the volume down on your radio set a little for us.
2: Okay, I've done it.
0: Okay, let's hear you.
2: Bribery and corruption. Ghana, it will not go away. It will never go away. Echo.
0: Yes.
2: There was a time ago when I want to clear a color from my brother from England. I want to get everything. Now, I have to take a paper to the boss to sign, so I go for my licensing, whatever you call it. I went to a lady and she asked me my brother. I told her, this is what I'm looking for. They say, okay, I'll put the paper on the table. I put it on the table and she was looking at me. Then he said, who go waiting to see I don't understand what you're talking about. So a guy called me and said, look here, this place you come, you can never go to without doing something. So it means we take it blood indirectly. I have to put something on the paper before she came outside and tap that two lines of work for me to go for my other document. This guy for you, Echo. People will never go away.
0: Right.
2: It will never go away. I'm telling you. So it's only go, come on, we got to make the
0: okay. All right.
2: Thank you very much.
0: Thank you, Adams, from Mataiko, for your time this morning and for sharing your experience with us. It's 054-888-995 and 050-009012. What's your own experience? Have you ever been asked to pay a bribe or for a public service? Did you feel you had no choice and so you parted with the money? Did you report it? Did you refuse it or not? Well, let's hear from you. If you are closer to your telephone lines now, you can give me that call. I can pick the very last one before 9. And then when it's 9 o'clock, we launch into the next conversation here on the Asasi Breakfast Show. Live here on 99.5 in Accra, 100.3 in Cape Coast. And we're live on Facebook at Asasi 99.5. If you are listening to us on Facebook, you can as well go there and share your experiences with us. Have you been asked to pay some unofficial fee in a public service? And what happened? Did you pay it or did you not pay it? Were you compelled to pay because your hands were tied? Okay, Ajiwudin and Jumon Kranza. Okay, some messages on our Facebook page. We'll read them later on here on the show. But this one, Darling Princess. Okay, watching live inside Bobriase Ahimbobuano in the Adansi North District. Greetings to the barrister. Okay, thank you very much. Ajiwudin and Jumon says, it's deeply worrying when the arrest of harmless, outspoken TikTok creators appears to receive more attention than creating jobs for the teeming unemployed youth. Ghanaians deserve a government that prioritizes employment, economic opportunity, and the protection of free expression, not one perceived to be silencing dissent. A government's legacy should be measured by the opportunities it creates for its people, not by the number of critics it pursues. Greetings to David Yabuachi and Sophia Efriye Danso, Bono East Regional Secretary and Women's Organizer, respectively. Now, Razak says, as it stands now, okay, we'll deal with that as a Sitawali issue later on. And Masaudu Kumasi Bantama says, the 2028 election will be pivotal to the country's economic recovery and long-term stability. Let's unite behind His Excellency Dr. Bawumia to deliver a resounding victory that will not only strengthen the party, but also provide the leadership needed to move Ghana forward. Bawumia Beba 2028. Okay, and he says, regards to Honorable Sampine, National First Vice Chairman, hopeful. All right, those were some messages on our Facebook page. You can just go there and share your experiences with us. If you have had that experience of having to pay an unofficial fee for a public service, we very much would like to hear from you. It's exactly 9 here on the Asasi Breakfast Show. Stay on. There's more to come.

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It's 11 minutes after 9. You're still live here on the Asasi Breakfast Show. 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

We're told that the police had to intervene to restore order at Obuasi Senior High Technical School after students allegedly attacked the school's headmaster, Abdullahi Zakaria, during unrest last night, prompting authorities to consider temporarily closing the school. Now, the circumstances that triggered the violence were not immediately clear, and police have launched investigations into the incident. Several students were arrested during the disturbance, according to local reports. Well, Mr. Zakaria was rescued by police officers and taken to hospital after sustaining injuries in the attack, and his condition was not immediately known. We're told authorities are assessing the security situation at the school, with indications that a temporary closure is being considered to prevent further unrest while investigations continue. So that's the situation coming in, or the news coming in from the Ashanti region of Obuasi in the Ashanti region. So that's it. Students descended on their headmaster. What could have triggered that? We are yet to know.

0: Well, this morning I told you the integrity of Ghana's examination system is facing fresh scrutiny. The Ghana National Council of Private Schools claims that thousands of BEC students from private schools were unfairly marked and says it has evidence that the results do not reflect students' actual academic performance. It is demanding an independent review of WAEC's marking process and even the release of candidate script. Well, let's get on to the phone lines now and speak to Eridon Gien Joseph, his Communications and Partnerships Manager, Ghana National Association of Private Schools. Thank you, sir, for your time here on the SRC Breakfast Show. Good morning. Hello, good morning.
1: Good morning, and thanks for having me.
0: Great. Now, the Ghana National Council of Private Schools, you have made a very serious allegation that private school candidates were unfairly marked. What is the strongest piece of evidence that gives you the confidence to make that claim publicly?
1: Yes, good morning once again, and good morning to all your listeners and viewers across the country and then the globe. Just like the Ghana National Council of Private Schools has concerns, the Ghana National Association of Private Schools equally has very strong reservation about outcomes of the recently released AP result. We know, yes, examinations are marked across the country with index numbers, but then we believe that there might be technical issues or correlation issues with the result, which make the correlation, the final outcomes of the correlated result, not something we can trust, and then the credibility or integrity of the results is being questioned by both associations. And so when we start to keep referring to, and a lot other as it is, that a student register to write a 32 in the voter region, despite the fellow in the voter region, registered and served for a 32. The fellow went to write this paper, had aggregate 7 in a 32. She never registered to write ever. She never sat for that paper, but she ended up having a degree in ever. And so with such instance, could it be marking issue or correlation inconsistency or discrepancy? The same way we look at the trajectory of concerns coming in from across the country, you compare the schools, you compare the student capability and the outcome of these students over time, so you compare it to the results and you really wonder whether these are the results coming in from for our students. And so it's rather unfortunate all these are coming from across the country. They are not peculiar. They are from every region of the country, as the association has regional leaders across the country and also even have district or zonal leaders. Which we are compiling all the evidence from front or probably review of the results anytime soon. And so this is a major concern that the associations are so much concerned, and we are calling on all stakeholders to show up, either review or recalling whatever the discrepancy might be, then they fix it.
0: Well, let's talk about the scale of the concern. More than 14,000 private schools have expressed concern. Does that mean every one of those schools believe its candidates were affected, or simply that they support an independent review? Then again, the nature of the evidence that you have, is it based on the continuous assessment records, are there statistical analysis, individual scripts, or comparisons across schools?
1: And so, yes, the nature of the concerns are widespread across the country. Mm. And so, at this point, it is beyond the assessment of continuous assessment.
0: Okay.
1: It is beyond presumption of they being supposed, or who was expecting to have certain results and they didn't get. What we are using now to talk is just one of the incidents I just told you on such clear, inconsistent discrepancy. And in fact, though that discrepancy might be standing out, there are others that talks about,
2: the result check at the first instance gave a different result. Then later when the person checked again, it came out with a different result.
0: Mm.
2: And so if some of these things are happening, what do you want us as private schools and as operators or as supporters of education to believe? Credibility is key in examination.
0: Mm.
2: Integrity is key in examination result. And so that is the reason why you in all its operations try to install measures to curb examination malpractice at the various areas. That is for them to protect their credibility. If they are able to monitor all these centers and try to protect their credibility, then at the delivery end of the marking and collation, they should do the same to protect their credibility by not giving any room for perception to be formed about the result and giving the right results that each and every student deserves in their examination.
0: Okay, so essentially the argument is not about the results not reflecting students' academic performance over the years, right?
2: The argument is actually about results not reflecting. Aside the results not reflecting their capability,
0: okay.
2: The other side of it is the discrepancies of either result or even personal data sometimes and whatnot. And so if an institution like WAIC that is supposed to be trusted with our student results are making such mistakes,
0: yeah.
2: How then do we trust the results that come out? You get the point.
0: Yeah. And one of your biggest demands is very much unprecedented. The release, you're asking WAIC to release candidate scripts. How practical is that? Would that protect examination confidentiality while ensuring transparency?
2: Let me also say that if there is nothing to hide,
0: yeah.
2: There shouldn't be any fear to releasing the raw score of the various students.
0: Okay.
2: What is the point if you are told that you are getting this result or you are getting this amount? Let's assume you've gone to do something and someone is giving you a certain amount without telling you or letting you know that the exact work you've done. Seeing the raw side of it, how then do you perceive it? So we don't have a problem. If WAIC really thinks it is not out of place or it is of good grounds that they have their integrity to protect, releasing some of these raw scores should not be a concern, because they are the very people that came out with the various margins for the pairing or the giving of the supposed grade. And so if you have given the grade, what should be the difficulty in releasing the raw exam score? So you claim you've marked. You've accorded the right grade. So what is the difficulty in releasing the raw exam score?
0: Mm-hmm.
2: If it is about, let's say, what you did mention earlier, that disclosure of whatever.
0: Yeah.
2: If it is about that, their results did not go to anybody to be seen. It came to their portal.
0: Yeah.
2: Why not also give that same? And so it's one of the things if we really think it is feasible, they should try to also let us know what at all the issues are. At this point, we are not confronting WAIC. We are raising concerns and we just need a listening ear and an action to revert all the mistakes that we think have been done as.
0: Do you think these are genuine mistakes or deliberate, you suspect some deliberate attempt to want to do something against the private schools, or you feel it could be a genuine mistake from WAIC?
2: My brother, an institution like WAIC,
0: mm-hmm.
2: that dwells on integrity,
0: yeah.
2: should not be talking about a mistake in the examination collation process.
0: Okay.
2: You understand? And so if indeed you, during the examination period, you did everything you could to police all examination centers to protect examination malpractice, that is a thing we will always support all the time.
0: Okay.
2: That examination malpractice will never be in any part of our training, because one, it just instills that mindset of cheating in life into the case. And so we support that by all standards. And so the same way we also expect that once you are interested in doing that to protect the credibility and integrity of your system during the exams, then after the exams, you should continue to make sure that nothing of your integrity should be touched.
0: So you suspect foul play?
2: The examination was ongoing. It was an outdoor event that you were able to install measures to protect your integrity. This time around, the results are within, or the papers are within your institution, which you should rather do better to give 100%, if nothing at all, a 90% credibility check text on all results that were released.
0: Are you suspecting foul play on the part of WAEC?
2: Definitely, when there is lack of trust, there will definitely be, thinkings of what will have done, what will have gone wrong, or what will have been the inspiration behind. And so we don't want to assume there is any foul play. We just want for now to believe that these are correlations and technical issues, and we are urging them on. Indeed, we are not ending with a media conversation. We are pushing forward. But the sad thing is that while we are having the conversation around it, the students are choosing their schools based on this particular resource.
0: Yes.
2: And so to what effect will it be, even if a parent goes for remarking or a student goes for remarking or the entire school goes for remarking and the results are corrected, what becomes that result when the placement process is already complete?
0: That's a challenge. That's an area I think you'd have to deal with the Ghana Education Service as well. But what exactly should an independent committee investigate? Are they going to investigate the marking process, the moderation, the grade boundaries, or the computation of the continuous assessment scores?
2: We, at this point, we are calling for a total forensic audit of the mark script. We are calling for all discrepancies to be explained and corrected immediately. Because how immediate could that even be? But it's still within their domain now, because as they are able to change results on the portals, they have done that. Just like the instance I mentioned of a student who sat for key and wrote, and the results of ever came and all that. They have corrected that one. And so once they are able to correct some of these things, they should as well be running out within their system to correct all these errors immediately, to make sure that our students are not disadvantaged from getting their right school placement.
0: Okay, so beyond a call on the Ghana Education Service and the NYEC, how far are you taking this matter so it gets resolved as soon as practicable, since the students are already choosing their schools?
2: Yes, the association is glad and commending the Parliamentary Select Committee, which is also equally interested in the matter and ready to engage the association on this. We are expediting action immediately to make sure we engage with them, to make sure if WAEC is really willing to rectify and correct all these erroneous issues, then also engage with them as well and make sure some of these things are resolved immediately and they are made sure never to be repeated in the history of examination that require integrity.
0: Have you heard anything yet from WAEC?
2: They have, as usual, given their side of what they believe, with their stance, but we still stand to say that indeed what we are experiencing, not only in our schools, the parents, just this afternoon, this morning, while I was on one sister station, a parent and a school owner sent me this. Let me read that to you.
0: Okay.
2: You sent me this. My child, I'm trying to read exactly what it was.
0: Okay.
2: That my child is sick because of the results. And so it comes to tell the severity of how this is not only to a private school. There was in it, or was from various private schools. And so the concerns are not only for us to rectify or for us to correct some of these things for our own good, but for us to protect the sanity and health of all our students in the various private schools. I'm trying to retrieve that particular message that the world sent, the parents sent us of when we're having an interview.
0: Okay.

0: disabled child reached out, the boldness with which this child spoke to us, and you could see a child of her age being bold enough to tell you point blank in the face that she thinks her results are not her results. This is what we are training our kids to think. We are training our kids to not trust our institutions. And these are the kids that we are training to come out and trust institutions and follow institutional instructions to make sure the country develops. And so if all these instructions come to affect their thinking capability and even affect their belief and trust in systems, then I'm not sure we are safe as a country.
1: Beyond this year's results, are there any reforms you would like to see to strengthen confidence in future examinations?
0: And so, just like we are hoping reforms are done in the WAEC system, I think this is the time other business persons and corporate communities should start also thinking about an alternative. WAEC probably might be doing all this because of the monopoly in Ghana. If you check the system in other countries like Nigeria, they have different examination boards which take kids to the same processes. Someone can decide to write the WAEC, someone can decide to write JAMB and all that. And so this is the time corporate communities will also be thinking. WAEC is not a government institution. It is a private-public institution. And so if corporate community is also thinking of, the alternative to come in and help augment some of these challenges, that because of the monopoly of WAEC, they are doing all this, I think it will help. And mind you, the association is also a group of business people. We don't equally mind in the future, even if we have a consortium of examination boards being formed by the association. And we look forward to see if WAEC does not restructure its structure, if WAEC does not strengthen its system, if WAEC does not build the trust that it needs to administer examination to the Ghanaian school community, then they should be ready to have a competitor in the system.
1: Right. Before I let you go, Aridon, suppose an independent review finds no evidence of unfair marking. Will NACOPS publicly accept those findings?
0: NACOPS believes in our conviction and have our evidence of proof that things were not done right. And so we believe if indeed a genuine forensic audit is conducted, there will be actually some of these issues identified. There is no assumption of what if.
1: Okay.
0: We know that things were not done right.
1: Right.
0: And so if indeed they genuinely want to do a good forensic audit, it is to their own good to rectify the challenge.
1: Okay.
0: In PR, it is better to acknowledge the challenge and correct it than to push it under the carpet, where it then deepens the misconception people have or the issues people have about you. And so we encourage them on that they should do right to change all the inconsistencies and discrepancy in their examination coordination.
1: Aridon Jim Joseph, Communications and Partnerships Manager, Ghana National Association of Private Schools. Thank you very much for your time. We'll continue to keep an eye on this development. Right. Okay. So that is the situation there this morning. We'd like to hear from you as well. Are you a parent, a teacher, or student affected by this year's BEC results? Now, do you believe national examination scripts should be open to independent review? Should WAEC publish more information about how scripts are marked to improve transparency? Or do you think these concerns are part of the normal disappointment that follows every examination? You might want to share your thoughts with us on our Facebook page, as I say, 99.5. Should WAEC's marking process be independently reviewed? Or do you trust the existing system? National examinations are more than test of students, they are a test of public trust as well. If students believe their effort is fairly rewarded, confidence in the education system grows. But if questions arise about transparency or fairness, those concerns deserve to be examined carefully, objectively, and with credible evidence, okay? Protecting the integrity of examination also means protecting

protecting both the reputation of our institutions and the future of every learner. Let's see how WAEC reacts to this. Let's see how the Ghana Education Service react to this. And let's see how all who matter in this matter will react to this developing story. Of course, the students are already selecting their schools. And so it has to be, if there's anything that the WAEC has to do, it has to be done as quickly as practicable. But that's the situation. BEC results under scrutiny. And we're asking, were private school candidates unfairly marked? Those are concerns raised by the Ghana National Council of Private Schools this morning here on the Asase Breakfast Show. We're moving on to the next one shortly here.

welcome back. We have 12 more minutes to the top of the hour. 10, but let's quickly cross over to Obuasi. Earlier on, I told you about some rampaging students who have attacked their headmaster at Obuasi Senior High Technical School. Thankfully, we have the MC for Obuasi, Madam Fostileva Pia Cannon, joining us this morning. Madam, good morning, and thank you for joining us here. We seem to have lost her. We'll try and raise her again and get some understanding of what's happening in Obuasi, where police had to intervene to restore order at a senior high school, that's Obuasi Senior High Technical School, after students allegedly attacked the school's headmaster during some unrest last night, prompting authorities to consider temporarily closing the school. We'll try and raise Madam Fostileva Pia Cannon again, and then she'll give us some update on what is really happening and whether the and know the circumstances that might have triggered that. We have the honorable back on the, okay, apologies for the good morning, honorable.

0: Okay, let's see if the line is has been corrected. Honorable, good morning.
1: Good morning, sir.
0: Thank you. Thank you very much for your time here on Asase. Can you walk us through exactly what happened last night at the Obuasi Senior High Technical School and the current situation there?
1: Thank you very much. At the moment, Obuasi, everything is calm at the moment. And as chair for the MoTeC, we are having a meeting this morning before we go to the school to see how the situation like. But I promise everything is cool and calm. And the headmaster that was attacked has been rushed to Kumfanoche Teaching Hospital this morning. He was admitted at Anglo-Gold Ashanti yesterday dawn. And this morning, he's been rushed to Kumfanoche. And so this is all that I can say because we are I'm yet to take a briefing from the police, though I was on the phone the whole yesterday night with them. So I'm yet to take the briefing from them. From there, we've informed the regional minister as well, the educational director, Ashanti Region, we've informed them. So, I mean, we are yet to have a meeting. And from the office, we go to the scene to speak to some of the students. And from there, maybe the educational director, Ashanti Region, together with the regional minister, maybe we'll take a decision, maybe to break them, to let them go home for now, whilst investigation is going on, sir.
0: What's the extent of injury to the headmaster? And do we know what might have triggered that attack on him?
1: For that, I can't tell you now. That is why we are having a MoTeC meeting this morning.
0: And the extent of injury, knowing that he had to be transferred from the Obuasi to Kumfanoche.
1: I think he has a fracture in the head.
0: Okay.
1: Hello?
0: Okay, so...
1: He had a fracture in the head.
0: Okay.
1: And that is why he's been rushed to Kumfanoche.
0: Okay. So how soon are you going into this meeting so we get a lot more information on what really happened?
1: It depends, you know, meetings, you know, different ideas altogether. So as soon as we are done, I think I will let you know.
0: So you are going into the meeting anytime soon, right?
1: Yes, right away.
0: Right away. Okay. Okay, so we'll keep an eye on that, and then we'll get back to you for some more updates on this. So the students are on campus now, right?
1: Yes, we've been able to calm the situation. We've been able to calm the situation as we speak. The school is calm. Everything is calm now through the intervention of the police.
0: Okay, so there's some...
1: Everybody is inside as we are waiting for the briefings from the police. And from there, we'll head to the school.
0: Okay, so there's some police presence in the school, all right?
1: Come again?
0: There's some police presence in the school.
1: Yes, yes.
0: Okay.
1: In a sense, yesterday dawn.
0: Okay. Madam Fostilova Pia Canning, thank you very much for speaking to us this morning. We'll speak to you again.
1: Thank you for having me.
0: Right. Okay, so she's the MC for Obuasi, and she says she doesn't have a lot of information with regards to what really might have triggered the attack on the headmaster. She's going to get some briefing from the police, and then after that she can come out and tell us exactly what happened. But we're told that the headmaster suffered some fracture in the head and some other injuries, and so had to be taken to the Kumfanoche Teaching Hospital this morning. And so we'll also keep an eye on what's happening there. And there's the likelihood, she also mentioned that there's a likelihood that after assessing the situation or the security situation in the school, there could be a temporary closure of the school to prevent further unrest as investigations continue. So that's the very latest also from Obuasi this morning.
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and 4 minutes to go. It's been a privilege to have had you this morning from 5:45 up until now. Thank you. Thank you so much for choosing Asase. And of course, the Asase Breakfast Show. On behalf of the entire production team, Team ABS, I'd love to say thank you. And let's do this again tomorrow here between 5:45 and 10. Keep listening to Asase 99.5. Now Jama is coming up with Asase Cafe. My name is Ekoi Silfi. You have a blissful day.

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0: Hello?
1: Babe, Charlie, what's up? I was thinking about you. 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
0: Charlie, if you don't have anything proper to tell me, bye.
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It's midday. Welcome to the 12 o'clock report with me, Clankson Champon. In the next 30 minutes, we bring you our top stories, African stories, and business.

0: Coming up, Obuasi Senior High Technical School headmaster hospitalized with suspected skull fracture after student attack.
1: He has a fracture in the head.
2: Okay.
1: And that is why he's been rushed to Komfanochi.
0: Also in this bulletin, minority edges agents completion of unfinished sections of the Accra-Kumasi Highway after fatal Brimso crash. And later, Ghana Statistical Service says more public officials are demanding bribes despite overall improvements in bribery levels.
3: Unlike in 2024, where it is around 51% of those who provided the services,
2: yeah,
3: who directly asked yeah, the people for the bribe.
2: This time.
3: In 2025, that has increased to 70%.
0: In African news, Africa Centers for Disease Control and Prevention sounds alarm as Congo Ebola outbreak turns deadliest yet. And elsewhere, Russian strike kills at least 17, as Zelensky says interceptors could have saved lives.
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0: Many thanks for choosing us this afternoon. The details now. The headmaster of Obuasi Senior High Technical School has been transferred to the Komfanochi Teaching Hospital after sustaining a suspected skull fracture during an attack by students, the Obuasi Municipal Chief Executive has revealed. Fosti Love Apia Kanin told the Asase Breakfast Show earlier this morning that Abdullahi Zakaria was initially treated at the Anglo-Gold Ashanti Hospital in Obuasi before being referred to Kath for specialist care. The headmaster was reportedly assaulted on Tuesday night during unrest on the school campus. Police intervened to rescue him as the disturbance unfolded. The cause of the violence remains unclear, and police have launched investigations.
1: At the moment, Obuasi, everything is calm at the moment. And as chair for the MoTeC, we are having a meeting this morning before we go to the school to see how the situation like. But I promise everything is cool and calm. And the headmaster that was attacked has been rushed to Komfanochi Teaching Hospital this morning. He was admitted at Anglo-Gold Ashanti yesterday dawn. And this morning, he's been rushed to Komfanochi. And so this is all that I can say because we are yet to take a briefing from the police, though I was on the phone the whole yesterday night with them. So I'm yet to take the briefing from them. From there, we've informed the regional minister as well, the educational director, Ashanti Region, we've informed them. So I mean, we are yet to have a meeting, and from the office, we go to the scene to speak to some of the students. And from there, maybe the educational director of Central Region, together with the regional minister, maybe will take a decision, maybe to bring them, to let them go home for now, while the investigation is going on, sir.
5: What's the extent of injury to the headmaster? And do we know what might have triggered that attack on him?
1: For that, I can't tell you now. That is why we are having a MoTeC meeting this morning.
5: And the extent of injury, knowing that he had to be transferred from the Obuasi to Komfanochi.
1: I think he has a fracture in the head.
5: Okay.
1: Hello?
5: Okay, so...
1: He has a fracture in the head.
5: Okay.
1: And that is why he's been rushed to Komfanochi.
5: Okay. So how soon are you going into this meeting so we get a lot more information on what really happened?
1: It depends. You know, meetings, different ideas all together. So as soon as we are done, I think I will let you know.
0: That was the Obuasi Municipal Chief Executive for Stilav Apia Cannon. Now, the Minority Caucus in Parliament is calling on the government to urgently complete all unfinished sections and bypasses on the Accra-Kumasi Highway following Monday's fatal crash at Birimsu Bridge near Bonsu Junction in the Eastern Region. The collision involving an STC passenger bus, a fuel tanker, a Mitsubishi pickup, and a Kia Sorento claimed three lives and left several others injured. Ranking Member on Parliament's Roads and Highways Committee and MP for Achimswedru, Kennedy Osenyakon, says the highway has become a major safety concern and that completing ongoing works on the existing road should be treated as a national priority. He said while the minority supports the government's planned Accra-Kumasi Expressway project, the expressway will take years to complete, making it necessary to fix dangerous sections of the current highway to reduce accidents. He spoke on the Assassin Breakfast Show.
2: I want to send my condolences to families who lost their loved ones during that tragedy, that accident that happened about 3 days ago. And also want to extend a speedy recovery to those that also sustained various degrees of injuries that they are currently seeking medical attention. I think that Kumasi Accra Road has become a death trap road. We have been hearing of several fatalities on that road. And I think it is time for us as a country to take a critical look at it. And take some decisions that will either, if I'm not sure it's going to end fatalities on the road, but it will help minimize or reduce the fatality to significantly, which I think we need to look at it.
0: The minority also argues that a fraction of funds earmarked for the expressway could be used to complete the unfinished bypasses while construction of the new expressway continues. It says it will support any government proposal in Parliament aimed at fast-tracking funding for the highway works.
2: The minority is pleading with the government, okay. The president especially.
6: Right.
2: That president, yes, we agree with you. We support with you in constructing the expressway because every government want a legacy project that they will leave behind. The Accra-Kumasi Expressway will be President Mahama's legacy project that he will leave behind. So he's so committed to it. But, Mr. President, we cannot keep $1.7 billion in an account, which a fraction of it, just $300 million, could have fixed the bypasses to save more life. It will not fix the entire existing Accra-Kumasi Highway, but it will fix a significant portion of it, and it will reduce
6: the
2: traffic accident, and it will also reduce the travel time.
6: Right.
2: This is the call that we are placing on the government, especially President Mahama, to listen or to consider our plea, the plea of the minority. This is not a partisan position that you are. It's a national call that we are calling because it has become necessary for us to, draw the president or the government attention to it so that they can pay proper attention to that stretch. And let us find the money, the $3.4 billion, which is equivalent to $300 million to fix that stretch so that we can save more lives. So if tomorrow government says that we want to do the project, maybe we want to fix, put the budget, the upcoming budget, we want to put some amount in it to tackle it. Why not? Because we have been crying, we have been raising issues about it. So why should we reject any attempt by the government or any proposition by the government to bring some kind of any program to complete the project? We will gladly support it and we'll through all the necessary support that we have on our side behind the government to get it done.
0: That was the ranking member on Parliament's Roads and Highways Committee and MP for Achimswedru, Kennedy Osei Nyakong. Now, a dynamite explosion in the community of Aboso, located in the Prisia-Huni Valley municipality of the Western Region, has claimed many lives and left many others with serious injuries. According to reports, the tragic incident unfolded on Tuesday afternoon when residents encountered a large snake that had been terrorizing the area for some time. The first person to spot the snake alerted a nearby shop owner and fired a warning shot in an attempt to scare the reptile away. However, the situation escalated when the shop's security personnel decided to take direct action and shoot at the snake. Tragically, the bullet struck a stock of explosive slabs being sold at a shop in the vicinity, triggering a massive explosion. A fourth victim who sustained severe injuries later succumbed while being transported to a nearby health facility, bringing the death toll to four. Several other individuals sustained serious injuries and are currently receiving medical treatment. Now, the Ghana Statistical Service says demands for bribes by public officials increased sharply in the second half of 2025, even though the overall number of people who paid bribes declined compared with the previous year. Speaking on the Assassin Breakfast Show, the Deputy Government Statistician, Omar Seydu, said the proportion of public officials who directly demanded unofficial payments rose from about 51% in 2024 to nearly 70% in 2025. He described the trend as worrying and said if it continues, it could point to corruption becoming more deeply rooted within public institutions.
3: So the first 6 months of 2025, we conducted a survey again with the same cohort of respondents. We sampled the people across the entire country. Mm-hmm. So we go back to them every 6 months.
6: Right.
3: So when we went back to them for the first half of 2025, we realized that the incidence of bribery had declined from 18.4% to 14.3%. Then we went back again for the second half of 2025.
6: Okay.
3: That's July to December 2025 to measure it again. And then we realized that it has increased again from the 14.3% to 18%. And so, which means that within the year, it's not even. While the first half of the year, there was a decline, the second half of the year, there was an increase. But for us to compare 2024 and 2025, we had to do annualization. So with the annualization, mm-hmm. then we see that 2024, as I indicated earlier, 18.4%. Then in 2025, it declined to 16.8%. But what that means is that in 2025, almost 71% of the population accept public services, relative to the 2024 one, it was 56% of the population who access public service. Ordinarily, with an increased number of persons accessing public services, you are expecting it to increase. And so, if there is that decline, it means that there's something that is happening, which is reducing the incidence.
6: Okay.
3: But generally, what is worrying is that we are seeing that, unlike in 2024,
6: yeah.
3: where it is around 51% of the those who provided the services
6: yeah.
3: who directly asked
6: yeah.
3: the people for the bribe.
6: This time.
3: In 2025, that has increased to 70%.
6: Wow.
3: Which means that, you know, people are asking, it's like,
5: So it's the public officials. It's the public officials who demand the payment.
3: Exactly, that has increased from 51% to 70%, and that is the worrying part.
0: He explained that a survey defines bribery broadly to include cash, gifts, or any unofficial payment or favor given before, during, or after receiving a public service.
3: If we will continue to measure it. And to see if that pattern stays. So if that pattern stays, then it means that it is institutionalized to the extent that institutions need to take the bull by the horn So we believe strongly that these kind of evidence are what we need to help us identify the pathways to deal with the issues of bribery in the system.
5: Let's get some more understanding on the numbers. When we say 1 in 6 people paid a bribe, what exactly counts as a bribe in this survey? Are we talking about cash only, or does it include gift, favors, and other unofficial inducements?
3: Yeah, so they are all included. So bribery is when you have accessed a public service and as part of what you have to pay or what you have to do, you are asked to either pay money or provide some other things before you can receive that service. We realize there are 4 pathways.
5: Okay.
3: The first one is the public official requesting it directly. The second is the public official requesting indirectly through another person. The third is the person going to seek the services, giving it out to facilitate the process. And the fourth pathway is the individual going to seek the services, giving it out after he has received the services in the form of appreciation.
0: That was a deputy government statistician, Omar Seydu. Now, the New Patriotic Party in the Asante Achim South constituency has expressed concern over the arrest of its constituency communications officer, Richard Nana Baswa, popularly known as Papa Rich. In a statement issued yesterday, the constituency said Baswa was arrested at about 6:20 p.m. in Joasso, shortly after hosting his entertainment program on Ahenepa 95.5 FM, where he works as a radio presenter. According to the statement, neither the party nor the family of Baswa had, as of the time of issuing the release, been officially informed of the reason for his arrest, the specific allegations against him, or his place of detention. The constituency has appealed to the national, regional, and constituency leadership of the NPP, members of parliament, and all individuals committed to justice and the rule of law to support efforts to ensure that the rights of Baswa are fully protected throughout the legal process. The statement further urged party members and sympathizers to remain calm, peaceful, and law-abiding while allowing the appropriate legal processes to take their course. It also expressed confidence that the relevant authorities would handle the matter swiftly and professionally. Now let's move on to some other stories, because the Water Resources Commission has warned that a controlled spillage of Burkina Faso's Bagre Dam could begin from Tuesday, 11th August, if the reservoir reaches its trigger level. The commission says the notice follows an update from the dam's operator, Sonabel, indicating that a reservoir stood at 232.93 meters as of 4th August, about 62.77% of capacity. Controlled spillage will commence only if the water level rises to 234 meters. The Water Resources Commission is urging residents living along the White Volta River and adjoining communities to take precautionary measures and comply with safety directives from their metropolitan, municipal, and district assemblies and other relevant agencies. The commission says it will continue monitoring the situation and provide further updates as necessary. Now, the government has reaffirmed its commitment to improving services for persons living with autism through stronger early diagnosis, inclusive education, social protection, and employment opportunities. Speaking on behalf of the Minister for Gender, Children, and Social Protection, Principal of the School of Social Work, Yvonne Norman, made the commitment at the opening of the 5th edition of the Guarantee Trust Bank Ghana Autism Program here in Accra. She said the government is strengthening the capacity of frontline health workers to identify developmental conditions early while increasing investments in inclusive education and disability supports. She also called for stronger public-private partnerships to improve autism data collection and service delivery, saying better data will help shape evidence-based policies.
7: On behalf of the government and the people of Ghana, I congratulate GT Bank for its unwavering commitment to autism awareness early intervention, family support, and professional capacity building over the past 5 years. Through sustained investment and leadership, the bank has demonstrated that corporate responsibility can create meaningful and lasting social impact. Autism cannot be viewed solely through a health lens. It is a cross-cutting development issue that intersects with healthcare, education, social protection, employment, and human rights. Meaningful progress requires coordinated policies, sustained investment, and effective collaboration across government, community, and the private sector. It is for this reason that government's approach is guided by four key priorities. One, first and early identification and intervention. Evidence consistently demonstrates that early diagnosis and intervention significantly improves developmental outcomes, educational attainment, and long-term independence.
0: That was the principal of the School of Social Work, Yvonne Norman. For his part, professional behavior analyst and entrepreneur Lanre Duile called on parents, teachers, and employers to better understand the behaviors of people living with autism instead of responding with punishment or stigma. He said every behavior communicates a need and should be carefully understood before any intervention.
8: Behavior speaks. And you need to listen so that you can do the proper intervention. You will always find yourself in the land between awareness and acceptance. Watch for behaviors and understand the clues. If you do, you're on your merry way to a very sound intervention. Always ask yourself, like I do, why behaviors happen. If I see people, so I'm talking, I think I'm sharing something very important, but then I see somebody on their phone, it tells me something. Nobody does anything just for nothing. There is always a reason. And that's something I need you to take home. Behavior has reasons. The behavior of John is different. I mean, the reason why John is hitting himself is completely different, most likely, from the reason why Nana is engaging in exactly the same behavior. So each individual is different. And what are we going to do? We're talking about acceptance. You and I, when we leave here, what's going to happen? How do we deal with the behaviors of the people that we work with, the people that we meet with? Managing that land between eliminates frustration, or at least reduces it. And it takes care of failures and errors and confusion. And that way we can be way better and do the things that we need to do.
0: That was a professional behavior analyst and entrepreneur, Lanre Duile. Autism Spectrum Disorder Clinical Specialist Dr. Benedict Kilo also urged families to accept children with autism, noting that genuine acceptance begins at home and helps children reach their full potential.
9: Learning about autism together as a family, and please include siblings in the journey. A lot of times I see families that focus on just taking care of that one child and making evident that this child is different from this one. And so they will tend to treat this one child differently from the other one. They will provide chores for the child that may be neurologically typical versus not giving any chores to the child that is neurologically different. And so that poses a challenge. You create.
0: That was an autism spectrum disorder clinical specialist, Dr. Benedict Kilo. Now, the founder of Drive to Inspire Africa, Nanajwa Hackman, says empowering girls today will help build a better future. She made the remarks at the ongoing Girl Unlimited conference this morning.
10: What is happening here this morning with the launch of this initiative is definitely bound to start a chain reaction. With every girl empowered through this platform, you are planting seeds of confidence, courage, and compassion that will grow. And ultimately, each of these young girls will be opening a door for others to walk through. That ripple effect is precisely what makes Girl Unlimited so powerful. When I shared a concept with me, it was very easy for me to relate to being somebody who's also very passionate about empowering young people, especially girls like that is now. But what excited me even more about this initiative is the age bracket that it's targeting. You see, when we speak of empowering girls, we often think of it as a goal for adults. We think about it in the future. We imagine preparing them for the workforce, for leadership roles, for one day. But Girl Unlimited challenges us to think differently. It is asking us to ask ourselves, what if we start now?
0: That was the founder of Drive to Inspire Africa, Nanajwa Hackman. That's a listening to the 12 o'clock reports. Let's do some stories on the African front. The Africa Centers for Disease Control and Prevention has warned that the Ebola outbreak in the Democratic Republic of Congo is spiraling out of control, with more than 1,700 deaths recorded in just 14 weeks and contact tracing failing to contain the virus. Africa CDC Director General Jean Kasia said the response was falling short, warning that contact tracing was no longer effectively containing the outbreak. Speaking during a visit to Bunia on Tuesday, Kasia said nearly 70% of new infections were emerging outside known contact lists, showing widespread community transmission and underscoring the need for a new strategy. The outbreak has recorded 3,802 cases and 1,707 deaths since it was declared on 15th May, making it the fastest growing Ebola outbreak ever documented. Elsewhere, Russia has attacked Ukraine with ballistic missiles and drones, killing at least 17 people, as Ukraine's president Volodymyr Zelensky said interceptors could have saved lives. In one of the deadliest strikes on Kyiv and the capital region this year, which started after midnight on Wednesday, at least 45 people were injured after residential buildings, a railway station and warehouses were hit. Ukraine, who has consistently urged allies for more U.S.-made Patriot missile interceptors to defend against Russian ballistics, has not reported intercepting any of the missiles in the overnight attack. We will do business shortly. In business, the International Monetary Fund has stated that youth unemployment in Ghana has been stubbornly high at around 30% for ages 15 to 24. In its country report on Ghana, it said social conditions remain challenging despite safeguards. The World Bank estimates that poverty, measured at $3 a day, declined modestly to 37.1% in 2025, reflecting disinflation and improved growth in agriculture and services. To address the issue of unemployment, particularly among the youth, the IMF said the authority's medium-term national development policy framework, that's 2026 to 2029, emphasizes growth centered on labor-intensive sectors. And that's how we wrap up this afternoon's edition of the 12 o'clock report. But before we go, here's a recap of our headlines. Obuasi Senior High Technical School headmaster hospitalized with suspected skull fracture after student attack. And in African news, Africa Centers for Disease Control and Prevention sounds alarm as Congo Ebola outbreak turns deadliest yet. My name is Clankson Echampon. For more news updates, visit asasiradio.com. 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

It's Friday. Hey, my girl, I need it. I need it. And between 10 and 12 midnight, there are no rules on After Dark. This is where it all comes out. The questions you're afraid to ask, the thoughts you put down during the day, the stories you've never told a soul, the issues keeping you up at 2 a.m. Join me, the voice goddess, Eddie, and our audacious friends for daring conversations on After Dark. 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

0: Hello, good afternoon, and welcome to the Sports Bulletin, your sports news update at lunchtime, live on Asasi Radio 99.5. Within the next hour, I'm sure to bring you all there is to know across multiple sport disciplines. Asasi Sports is driven by passion and powered by facts. My name is Kevin Saki. In our top stories this afternoon, Black Matches assemble in Accra ahead of under-23 AFCON qualifiers. Herve Renard returns as Cote d'Ivoire head coach. Ivory Coast and South Africa through to AFCON's last eight. And in tennis, Carlos Alcaraz withdraws from Cincinnati Masters with a wrist injury. We've got all these and many more coming up within the next hour.
1: 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The matchups.
2: They're scared to death now.
1: The battles.
2: When we go out there, man, we got to smash them.
1: The Sports Bulletin. The anticipation. Went wrong. What blew us away? 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
0: Let's now settle for the details of today's stories. Beginning from home, the Ghana Football Association has reminded all clubs that the 2026 player registration window will close on Sunday, 23rd August at 11:59 p.m. With the deadline approaching, the GFA has urged all clubs to complete their player registrations and settle any outstanding requirement within the stipulated period. Clubs participating in the various domestic competitions have therefore been advised to finalize the documentation and registration processes to avoid missing the deadline. The registration window is expected to be particularly important for clubs finalizing their squads ahead of the 2026-27 football season. Away from this particular notice from the GFA, Black Stars goalkeeper Benjamin Asare has returned to training with Heart to Folk following Ghana's FIFA World Cup campaign. Asare has joined the Phobians for their pre-season preparations and has already begun goalkeeping drills under newly appointed goalkeeping coach Richard Kenson. The return of the shortstopper will provide a boost to Heart to Folk as the club continues preparations for the upcoming Ghana Premier League season. Still, in conversations around local clubs in Ghana, GPL champions Medeama SC have travelled to Cote d'Ivoire for a pre-season training camp ahead of the 2026-27 season. The Mauve and Yellows will play five friendly matches beginning today against a Yamoussoukro select side. They will then face SOA on the 8th of August, ASEC Mimosas on the 12th of August, Afad Plateau on the 15th, and Zoman FC on the 19th of August. Medeama are using the camp to improve their fitness, tactical organization, technical quality, and team cohesion as they prepare for the new Ghana Premier League campaign. So, Medeama taking their pre-season training out of Ghana all the way to Cote d'Ivoire. Let's now do some national team news. The Black Matches will assemble in Accra today to begin preparations for another 23 AFCON qualifiers. Coach Ibrahim Tanko has named a squad of 27 players for the campaign, with players from clubs including Medeama Sporting Club, Kotoko, Heart of Oak, Dreams FC, Adriana, and Heart of Lions all selected. Among the notable players are Hubert Jewu of Kotoko, Eche Dogli now of Medeama Sporting Club. There's also Paul Yabo of Medeama, George Paku of Accra Heart of Oak, along with Abdurazak Salifu of Dreams FC. Now, the Black Matches will use the camping period to build their squad and prepare for the qualifiers as Ghana targets a return to the 2023 African Cup of Nations. Let me take a moment to run by you the full list of players who have been called up by Ibrahim Tanko to participate in this particular tournament or this particular qualifying campaign. Begin with goalkeepers. There is Daniel Afo of Accra Lions, Gideas Asiako of Dreams FC, Gordon Ametete of Vision FC, and then Yakub Saidi of Medeama to complete the list for goalkeepers selected for the camp. Also for defenders, there's Joseph Bekwe, who plays for Karela United, Moses Aiden plays for Heart of Lions, Remem Adumakon, Adriana FC, Samuel Achampan, Gold Stars, Paul Yeboah, Medeama Sporting Club, Andy Jemfi, Oko United, Haruna Al-Hassan, Hoho United, Hamza Kote, Nagod FC, Bengate, Port City FC, and then Andy Asiedu of Richard Bay SA to complete their list of defenders. For midfielders, there's Mediamas Echedogli, Seydou Sana of Adriana FC, Muhammad Ali du Vision FC, Sowa Ajete Vision, Hubert Joe Kumase Asante Kotoko, Richard Opoku Atram Divisa, Jordan Andor, Swedro Oblaks, George Paku of Accra Heart of Lions. Now, the attackers for this particular campaign are Clinton Kumi of FC Samatex 1996, Peter Amidu Akwa of Kumase Asante Kotoko. There's Prince Chenebua as well there for Basake Holy Stars. Brandon Entry Sapon plays for Nations FC. There's Abdul Razak Salifu of Dreams FC. Rafael Ankama plays for Ashanti Gold. Roxen Treme plays for Park. Abdul Majid of Atram Divisa. And finally, Williams Dankwa of Swedro All Blacks. This is the list of players who are going to feature at the camp for the under-23s going into the AFCON qualifier. So that is the full list of players as selected by Ibrahim Tanko, who happens to be the head coach of this particular national team. Let's now turn our focus into some transfers on the local scene. But before that, let's head to the camp of Mediama Sporting Club. As Communications Director Benjamin Willie Graham says, the club's new signings are part of a deliberate recruitment strategy as the reigning GPR champions prepare for the 2026-27 football season. The Mauve and Yellows have strengthened their squad with several additions, including Senegalese goalkeeper Monjid Abdizaid Salman, Emmanuel Boateng, Echedogli, Dominic Ampontin, Yaya Abdulrahman, there's Emmanuel Anor, Osman Safiano and Ebenezer Adade. Speaking on the club's recruitment, Benjamin Graham says Mediama are focused on bringing in players who can add quality and depth to their squad as they prepare to defend their title and compete in the CAF Champions League.
3: On your website now, you definitely get a lot of players are joining the camp. Jaminu Kase, Asano, Emmanuel, Anochi, Winger, Abekanya Hua, and your bay announcements. No, your Echidogli where you come, your Safiano where you come, your quality Emmanuel, I know where you come. We've got a lot of quality players on the side. Who call your website now, who sign in, say, yeah, it clearly tells you, say, we are ready and we are willing to move along. Yeah, confirm it. For your website now, you definitely get to see all the signings here. Yeah.
0: So that is Benjamin Willie Graham of Mediama Sporting Club giving an update on the players they have signed this season. He also reviewed that coach Ibrahim Tanko played a key role in the club's decision to bring in coach Amankwa. Graham says Tanko recommended Amankwa to the club with the move aimed at strengthening Mediama's technical setup as they prepare to compete on both domestic and continental front. Let's hear Willie Graham once again.
3: Yeah, opponents, you know, you know, that's what I'm trying to say. It's, at the end of the day, you know, both coaches are going to work. And so, the American, Ibrahim Tanko's recommendation is what led to him coming to join us. I signed 1 year. It's for Africa and the Premier League season. You know, Coach Amankwa, as you have Africa, no, as well as Champions League as well. I mean, the plan is that, we are not only going to fight, but we are also going to compete. It's dynamic. And on the 16th, you know, and the Ibenya, opponent, you know, opponent now, and also the exactly how we intend to move. The plan is that we are going, the plan for management is that at least we want to get to the group stages, and getting to the group stages, we want to compete with the top teams. And so that's exactly what the plan is. Everything works in accordance with.
0: You heard Communications Director of Mediama Sporting Club, Benjamin Willie Graham. Now into some local transfer news. WB United are closing in on the signing of former Kotoko forward Abdul Fatao Safiu. The attacker has been trained with the newly promoted side with negotiations progressing positively ahead of the new GPL season. Meanwhile, Brekum Chelsea have completed a signing of experienced defender Stephen Kwache from Adriana. The defender brings experience and leadership to the Brebes as they also strengthen their squad. Now, news coming from the camp of Kumasi Asante Kotoko is that midfielder Hubert Jehu has asked the club to terminate his contract, citing unhappiness with the situation. However, the club's administration has rejected the request, maintaining that Jehu remains part of the team's plan for the present and the future. Meanwhile, Kotoko are in touch with goalkeeper Danlad Ibrahim over a potential contract running all the way until 2028, as they consider bringing in a former warrior as their shortstopper for this season and possibly beyond. For Heart of Lions, former Ken Faisal goalkeeper Edmond Reko has completed his medical ahead of this particular move. Their transfer is expected to be officially completed this week, all things being equal. Now from Ghana to beyond, that is beyond Ghana, in the transfers, Heart of Oak goalkeeper Solomon Abassi is close to completing a move to South African Premier League soccer side Stellenbosch FC. The 25-year-old attracted interest significantly, throwing impressive performances in the GPL, with Medeama previously interested but unable to meet Heart of Oak's evaluation. Abassi has made 74 top-flight appearances for Dreams FC and Hearts of Oak, keeping 36 clean sheets and conceding 54 goals in the process. His performances also earned him a place in Ghana's provisional 2026 FIFA World Cup squad, although he did not make the playing team. A move to Stellenbosch would see Abassi become the latest Ghanaian to pursue a move in South Africa. Finally, in the transfers, Samatex head coach Nana Kwekwajman has set his sight on winning the GPL title in the upcoming 2026-27 season. Ajman, who joined the Timber Club after an impressive spell with Vision FC, says anything short of a league title and qualification for Africa would not be considered a successful campaign. The young coach also wants to build an exciting style of football that would engage Samatex supporters while competing for the ultimate prize. He's also looking forward to adding a few additions before the season itself begins. Remember, the 2026-27 Ghana Premier League season will begin between the 4th and the 7th of September 2026, with Samatex hoping for a strong campaign under their new manager.
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0: You're still listening to the Sports Bulletin live on Asase 99.5. Let's do some more sports updates post the 2026 Commonwealth Games in Glasgow. Now, several athletes have gone missing during the Commonwealth Games, prompting Police Scotland to launch inquiries. Four members of Uganda's boxing team, Noho Bate, Angel Kotashabe, Ibrahim Kemis, and Emily Nakalema, are reportedly among those unaccounted for. Local reports suggest some intend to seek asylum in the UK and continue their sporting careers there. Also, a Pakistani boxer, Quadratula, has also failed to return home with his teammates. Police Scotland says inquiries are ongoing, while organisers have confirmed they are working with UK authorities to ensure a safe conclusion of all departments as far as the Commonwealth Games are concerned. Let's do a bit of news on the Commonwealth in relation to Team Ghana, because Team Ghana's media attaché Charles Osiasibe says he was impressed by the performances of Team Ghana, despite the team claiming just two medals at the just-ended Commonwealth Games.
6: If you ask me about my overall assessment, I think that we prepared Team Ghana, a contingent of 40, to go into Glasgow to ensure that we represent Ghana quite well and possibly win some medals. We went in there, we were able to bring two medals, one silver, one bronze. If you ask me, I would say we did well. Because if you look at the kind of opposition Team Ghana faced and the way things went, generally, it's a semi-final performance. And I must commend Team Ghana for the show they put up during Glasgow. It was very inspiring. And it gives me the impression that the future is very, very good. Well, for all the disciplines we entered in, we were able to advance to the next stage or next stages. Boxing, for instance, we had 116 and quarterfinal appearance. Athletics, we had semifinals and final appearances. High jump, we had final appearance. Weightlifting, final appearance. Powerlifting, final appearance and all. So if you put all together, averagely, Ghana did well. Just that we couldn't win the number of medals as we would have wished. But one silver, one bronze, Team Ghana did well. Remember, other boxers, other countries are coming up strongly. We used to be boxing dominant. Other countries are coming up strongly. You cannot think that you always go and you win in boxing. Remember, the opposition you face every year is different. What we must do is to work harder to ensure that the glory we have enjoyed in boxing, we don't lose it. We must do better than what we did this time.
0: So those were the words of Charles Osiasibe, Team Ghana's attache at the 2026 Commonwealth Games. Into some news involving Ghanaian players. It's a big one for Caleb Renchi because he's on the verge of completing a big money move to Coventry City from Danish club FC Nordjylland. At age 20, the midfielder enjoyed a standout season in Denmark, making 29 appearances and earning the Danish Super League Young Player of the Year award, as well as Nordjylland's Player of the Season prize. Reports indicate Coventry have agreed a deal worth up to 30 million euros, comprising 27 million upfront and 3 million euros in performance-related bonuses. Yuenchi is expected to undergo his medical before completing the move, which reportedly make him the most expensive transfer in Danish football history. The midfielder also impressed for Ghana at the 2026 FIFA World Cup, scoring the stoppage time winner against Panama as the Black Stars advanced to the knockout stage. So, big move there for Caleb Renchi. Remember, he was impressive for Ghana at the 2026 FIFA World Cup. He scored the only goal in that victory against Panama and featured prominently in the other games for the Black Stars as well. So, a big, big one for Ghana's Caleb Renchi, a record signing in Danish football, that is as well. Now to another Ghanaian player in Spain, Ghanaian midfielder Baba Idrisu, featured for UD Almeria in their 2-0 friendly victory over Al Nassr. Cristiano Ronaldo did not feature for the Saudi Arabian side in the encounter. On the continent, Herve Renard has been appointed the new head coach of Cote d'Ivoire, returning to the Elephants for a second spell. The Frenchman replaces MS Faye, whose contract was not renewed, following Cote d'Ivoire's run to the knockout stage of the 2026 FIFA World Cup. Renard guided the Elephants to AFCON glory in 2015 and their 23-year wait for the title. He also won the 2012 AFCON with Zambia, making one of the most successful coaches in African football. At age 57, he's been handed a long-term mandate with AFCON 2027 qualification now among his immediate priorities. Cote d'Ivoire are set to face Ghana and Somalia in their upcoming qualifying campaign for the AFCON in Group C. So, Herve Renard finally returns to coaching once again after leaving Tunisia. He returns nowhere but to Cote d'Ivoire, replacing MS Faye. He won them the AFCON in 2015 against the Black Stars of Ghana. Speaking of AFCON, let's now do AFCON for the women, the Women's African Cup of Nations. Into some highlights and results, Ivory Coast secured their place in the quarterfinals after beating Tanzania 2-1. Nisira Ouedraogo opened the scoring for the Ivorians before Ines Konan doubled the lead from the penalty spot after Ouedraogo was brought down in the box. Tanzania pulled one back through Dina Msewa for another penalty spot deep in stoppage time, but Ivory Coast held on for the win. The result sees them reach the WAFCON quarterfinals for only the second time in their history, and they'll face Algeria on Saturday, while Tanzania have been eliminated from the tournament. In the other game we saw, South Africa also booked their place in the quarters after a 1-0 victory over Burkina Faso in Casablanca. Tembi Gatalana scored a decisive goal in the 21st minute, reacting quickly to a defensive error to put Bayana ahead. Burkina Faso pushed for an equalizer after the break and were briefly awarded a penalty, but the decision was overturned following a VAR review. South Africa held on to claim all 3 points and finished second in Group B with 4 points behind winners Ivory Coast. Bayana will now face host Morocco in the quarterfinals on Saturday, with a place in the semis and automatic qualification for the 2027 World Cup all at stake in that particular fixture. Let's now talk of Team Ghana at the WAFCON as well. Now, the Black Queens will play their final group stage game against Mali tomorrow. In the pre-match conference, midfielder Jennifer Kojo says Ghana are fully aware of the threat posed by Mali ahead of this particular game. Kojo says the Black Queens have faced Mali before and they know they are a quality and competitive side, but Ghana will be looking to use that experience to prepare for the challenge. Yes, yeah, midfielder Jennifer Kojo.
5: I think, especially when you play a team before, there's always different ways that you can approach the games and see it. Because if you haven't played them before, that would be a different approach. But now, we've played them before, so obviously they're a good team. We played them last year. We're definitely going to approach it how we are approaching it, and also making sure that we do what is right, what we need to do, because it's not going to be the same as last year. So we know that the things that we have to do better than the last time. So yeah, that's what how we're going to approach it again.
0: Jennifer Kojo also added that she is very much aware, along with her teammates, what the expectations from Ghanaians are.
5: I mean, we hear all Ghanaians, we know they love us, we know they expect a lot from us. They watch us from, put said, like last year and years before, and they know what we can do. So of course, now seeing what we can do, it's obviously a lot. We see everything that they're asking for, they're talking about, but I don't think we're going to be like, okay, we're going to let it affect us that much. But also we hear them, we want them to know, like we hear when they're asking us, because we want to be the best, we want to go to the World Cup, that's my goal, and also definitely get to the final. So it's always good to hear the feedback from the fans, but also we're going to show up and we're going to prove to them that, hey, we're here, it's just process, they should trust us. Yeah, thank you.
0: So we understand the process and expectations. Ghana can trust us ahead of the game against Mali, says Black Queens midfielder Jennifer Kojo. For Black Queens head coach Kim Lasiokagren, he says staying relaxed will be key for Ghana in that game against Mali. The Swedish coach says Team Ghana must avoid unnecessary pressure and remain calm as they go into this particular game.
7: Not for a single second. I think for the girls, I can't talk for them, but they looked pretty relaxed, and we have been, of course, talking about football and things like that, but we also tried to relax a little bit and talk about other things. There have been team building activities, for example, that I think can help in this stage where we are right now. So I think it's more for us to be relaxed and enjoy the situation. We are in a good position, that we know that 1 point takes us to the quarterfinal, and that's what it's all about, to make the next step. But we just need to enjoy it. And not for a single second. I think for the girls, I can't talk for them, but they looked pretty relaxed, and we have been, of course, talking about football and things like that, but we also try to relax a little bit and talk about other things. There have been team building activities, for example, that I think can help in this stage where we are right now. So I think it's more for us to be relaxed and enjoy the situation. We are in a good position, that we know that 1 point takes us to the quarterfinal, and that's what it's all about, to make the next step. But we just need to enjoy it.
0: So Kim Lasiokagren, ahead of Ghana's game against Mali in the 2026 Women's African Cup of Nations. Ghana would need a very good result to progress to the next stage of the competition. Before we cross over to the foreign front, let's take a look at Ghanaian stars that are currently out of contract and deemed free agents in the current transfer window. First on the list is Andre the D.I.U. Morgan Rami, followed by Daniel Kofi Ture. There's Jordan Ayew, Kwesi Sibo, Abdulmumen Sulemana, Thomas Tepati, and Joseph Edu. These are the Ghanaian players who are currently out of contract or without a club. Where do you see these stars ending after the transfer window closes? Only time will tell. We'll take a break. When you're back, there's some more sport updates.
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0: This is still a Sports Bulletin live on Asase 99.5. Crossing over to the foreign front now. Spanish striker Rafa Mir has joined Greek side Aris Thessaloniki from a loan deal on Sevilla, despite being sentenced to 8.5 years in prison for sexual assault and bodily harm. The 29er has appealed the June conviction, meaning the legal case still remains ongoing. Sevilla confirmed that the loan deal includes an option to buy. Mir was convicted of offenses that occurred at his home in Valencia in September 2024. The former Wolves and Valencia forward spent last season on loan at Elche and has represented Spain at the youth level. So, Rafa Mir, despite his case in court, has made a switch, but on loan from Sevilla to Greek side Aris Thessaloniki. Now to the corridors of FIFA and some conversations around the FIFA president, Gianni Infantino. He will hold a crisis meeting with senior FIFA officials in Morocco today as he battles growing opposition following the collapse of their controversial plan to sell part of FIFA's commercial operations. The proposal, which was expected to raise around $4.2 billion, faced opposition from UEFA, among other several officials and bodies. FIFA Secretary General Matthias Gafstrom and former Arsenal manager Arsene Wenger have all distanced themselves from the project, while Infantino's senior advisor Carlos Cardero has also resigned. The crisis has raised questions over Infantino's bid for a fourth term as FIFA president in March, although he remains without a clear challenger and continues to enjoy significant support, particularly from continent Africa. Still on these issues, Jordan Football Association president Prince Ali bin Hussein has launched a strong attack on Gianni Infantino, accusing him of blackmail. Bin Hussein alleges that FIFA ordered to help address problems facing Jordan's Football Association in exchange for his support for Infantino. He says Jordan have also been waiting for prize money from the 2025 Arab Cup final, while complaining about high ticket prices, visa issues, taxes linked to Jordan's participation at the World Cup. The allegations come as Infantino continues to face scrutiny within FIFA and beyond, following the collapse of his proposal to sell stakes in the organization of commercial operations. FIFA has yet to respond to these claims by Jordan's football president, Prince Ali bin Hussein. We'll follow these issues closely and bring you up to speed with the latest update in this regard. Now, Sky Sports journalist Kabe Soyuko says Gianni Infantino's position as FIFA president could be under serious threat despite efforts to calm the crisis surrounding his leadership. Speaking out of Infantino's crisis meeting today with senior officials in Morocco, Soyuncu questions whether the FIFA president can survive the growing opposition following that controversial bid to sell the stakes in the World Cup.
9: I think he's got some support from different places around the world. He's got some support in South America. because South America are desperate to have a 64-team World Cup in 2030, because that would mean more games in South America. He's got some support in Africa, because Africa really appreciate a lot of the things that he's done for African football, increasing funding for African football associations, more African teams in the World Cup. I think double the number of teams under Gianni Infantino. He's also got some support around Asia as well. For instance, in the Gulf, countries like Qatar and Saudi Arabia are obviously very, very pleased with what he's been able to deliver for them. But I don't think it will be enough to save him. I think under normal circumstances, if he was being reasonable, he would read the room and resign. And he would have already have resigned, because this scandal has been going on for more than a week now. You know, normally, if you work in communications or PR, you say to people, look, just ride this out a couple of days and then the headlines will move and people will start talking about something else. But people are still talking about Gianni Infantino. I think he's got some support from different places around the world. He's got some support in South America, because South America are desperate to have a 64-team World Cup in 2030, because that would mean more games in South America. He's got some support in Africa, because Africa really appreciate a lot of the things that he's done for African football, increasing funding for African football associations, more African teams in the World Cup. I think double the number of teams under Gianni Infantino. He's also got some support around Asia as well. For instance, in the Gulf, countries like Qatar and Saudi Arabia are obviously very, very pleased with what he's been able to deliver for them. But I don't think it will be enough to save him. I think under normal circumstances, if he was being reasonable, he would read the room and resign. And he would have already have resigned, because this scandal has been going on for more than a week now. You know, normally, if you work in communications or PR, you say to people, look, just ride this out a couple of days and then the headlines will move and people will start talking about something else. But people are still talking about Gianni Infantino.
0: So that is Sky Sports journalist Kavisarikos' report on FIFA president Gianni Infantino. He could be under serious threat to lose his job coming the next elections. Into some more sports.

0: last week, having played for Barca against those arch rivals. Now into England, former Premier League striker Jay Boitroyd believes several clubs should be concerned with less than 4 weeks remaining in the summer transfer window. Particularly, he raises concerns over Newcastle United, arguing that some of their best players have left the club and could face a difficult season if they fail to strengthen adequately. With the transfer window entering its final weeks, clubs are now under increasing pressure to complete key deals, strengthen weak areas, and ensure their squads are ready for the new Premier League campaign. Let's hear the former striker, Jay Boitroyd.
1: So, like, when you look at that from that point of view, their best players have left, and the players that are back up to them have come in and they're starting. It's a massive step down to what they're used to. And that's what I'm talking about. That midfield three that was there last season and for the last few seasons, one of the best three, 12. So, exactly. And that's with them players there, right? So when you look at that, the only player that wasn't there was Isak, obviously, because he left the season before. But when you look at those players there that were there and they still finished 12th, now they've gone, what happens then? And that's the thing, that's what I'm looking at. That's why I'm saying it's going to be a really tough season. And then you've got a manager.
2: They were in Europe last year,
1: And you've got a manager as well that doesn't know the Premier League, that's going to come in there. He's going to obviously change the style slightly because Newcastle are used to playing 4-3-3. With him, when you look at his, you know, average team selection in formation, it's 4-2-3-1. You know, who's going to play as their number 10? Voltermada. Because that's what he was doing last season. I'm sorry, Voltermada is not a number 10. I don't care on what planet he is. He's 6'7". He's not a number 10. He's not. He's just not. That's why he don't play there for his other clubs. He plays maybe in a 4-4-2 where he can drop into them deep positions, but he's certainly not a number 10 to begin with. And then, you've lost Isak that gets you, like, 20 goals a season or whatever it may be. Then you've got Osula. He done actually really well when he came in towards the end of the season, but Vissa had a terrible season. So, like, when you look at that from that point of view, their best players have left and the players that are back up to them have come in and they're starting, it's a massive step down to what they're used to. And that's what I'm talking about. That midfield three that was there last season and for the last few seasons, one of the best three, 12. So, exactly. And that's with them players there, right? So when you look at that, the only player that wasn't there was Isak, obviously, because he left the season before. But when you look at those players there that were there and they still finished 12th, now they've gone, what happens then? And that's the thing, that's what I'm looking at. That's why I'm saying it's going to be a really tough season. And then you've got a manager.
2: They were in Europe last year.
1: And you've got a manager as well that doesn't know the Premier League, that's going to come in there. He's going to obviously change the style slightly because Newcastle are used to playing 4-3-3. With him, when you look at his, you know, average team selection in formation, it's 4-2-3-1. You know, who's going to play as their number 10? Voltermada. Because that's what he was doing last season. I'm sorry, Voltermada is not a number 10. I don't care on what planet he is. He's 6'7". He's not a number 10. He's not. He's just not. That's why he don't play there for his other clubs. He plays maybe in a 4-4-2 where he can drop into them deep positions, but he's certainly not a number 10 to begin with. And then, you've lost Isak that gets you, like, 20 goals a season or whatever it may be. Then you've got Osula. He done actually really well when he came in towards the end of the season, but Vissa had a terrible season.
0: So that is the assessment there by former Premier League striker Jay Boitroyd, who believes several clubs, particularly Newcastle United, would suffer if they do not strengthen their squad adequately after several losses to other clubs in the transfer market. We'll take a break. When we're back, we'll look at some live games and fixtures to look forward to today and beyond.
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2: This is so the Sports Bulletin live on Asahi 99.5. Let's now take a look at some fixtures that we're going to see today. Let's begin from the continent in the women's AFCON. Now, Egypt will take on Nigeria in their final group stage game. And then we also have Malawi going toe-to-toe with Zambia. All matches will be played at exactly 8 p.m. simultaneously. In this group, it is Group C. Malawi topped the group so far with 6 points. There is Zambia second on 3. Nigeria also come third on 3. But Egypt are yet to record a point in this particular group. So, two fixtures to look forward to in the women's AFCON. Egypt playing against Nigeria, and the other fixture sees Zambia go toe-to-toe with Malawi for a place in the next phase of the competition. Now to Europe, there are qualification games for the UEFA Champions League. Now at 4:30 p.m., Ajax in Denmark will play against Sabah Baku. Also, Fenerbahce will play against Sturm Graz at 6 p.m. For the Europa League qualification, Ferencvaros, who are in Hungary, will play against Górnik Zabrze from Poland. That game is at 6:15 p.m. For the conference qualification, Brann will play against Apollon, and then Panathinaikos will play against CSK 1948 Sofia. The matches will be played at 5 p.m. and 6:30 p.m. respectively. As it stands now, Chelsea are playing their friendly game against Juventus. So that game, as it stands now, Juventus lead by a 2-0. We'll follow closely how the game pans out and bring you the update as it happens. So Juventus playing a friendly game against Chelsea. Okay, so that game has ended. Zegrogov scored that goal on the 68-minute mark. Once again, Chelsea see a loss against or in the friendlies, but this time it came against Juventus. There were a total 5 yellow cards in this game. Douglas Luiz, Edin Zegrova, Federico Gatti, and Bremer saw the yellow cards for Juventus, while Moises Caicedo and Romo Lavia also saw the cards there for Chelsea Football Club. Mykhailo Mudryk also returned for action for the first time in a very, very long while after his case with CAS amid the suspension and the violation of drug intake there. So that is how things have panned out for the game that was ongoing in Hong Kong between Chelsea Football Club and then Juventus. Let me run by you how the starting lineup for Xabi Alonso was, particularly for Chelsea. Then look at that lineup for Juventus. So it gives fans an idea of the assessment to give Chelsea Football Club. Now, the team set up in a 4-4-2 system with goalkeeper Sanchez in post. The right back was Palestra. Fofana partnered Adebayo in central defense, and Gerard Hato featured as the left back. Jimmy Gittens, Nicola Jaluli, Caicedo, and Quinda played as well, with the upfront test being Danny Welbeck and Joao Pedro. The subs for Chelsea were Sadbaev, Achampon, Delap, and Termino, Daro Esogo, Romo Lavia, Mykhailo Mudryk, Malan Sarr, Nicolas Jackson, and Estevao Willian. For Juventus, they played also in a 4-2-3-1 system. There was goalkeeper De Gregorio in post. Celik, Kelly, Gatti, and Kalulu completed the back four. Douglas Luiz, partner Locatelli in midfield, and up front or ahead of them, there was Jeremy Boga on the left front, Meretti as the number 10, and Cambasio on the right wing. And leading the attack was Arkadiusz Milik. That's how Juventus also lined up to play in this particular game. Maybe it gives fans an idea of how Xabi Alonso and the Juventus manager in Spalletti both look forward to the coming season. Let's now do some transfer news now. Beginning with Arsenal, they have signed Bruno Guimarães for £75 million. He has already completed his medical. Remember, he joined from Lyon to Newcastle in 2022 for around €35 million, and he scored 9 goals and gave 8 assists across all competitions last season. So Arsenal have boosted the attack. Mikel Arteta has his man, his transfer priority in Bruno Guimarães. Let's see how things pan out for him in the Arsenal team going forward. Over in Turkey, Egypt captain Mohamed Salah is set to join Turkish side Trabzonspor after arriving in Turkey to complete his move to the club. The 34-year-old forward was greeted by hundreds of excited supporters at the Atatürk airport after leaving Liverpool as a free agent for 9 years at Anfield, where he scored a total 257 goals. Salah is expected to sign for Trabzonspor on a loan deal that will see him continue playing in European football, with the club set to complete in the Europa League qualifiers. The Egyptian enjoyed a hugely successful spell at Liverpool, winning 2 Premier League titles, the Champions League, FA Cup, and 2 EFL Cup, amongst other honors. So, Mohamed Salah, after leaving Liverpool, has agreed to join Trabzonspor. That's where we'll see him play last season. The Egyptian legend has made a move. Now, in South America, Cape Verde goalkeeper Vozinha has been granted special permission to wear his famous nickname on his Colo Colo shirt in Egypt. The 40-year-old, whose legal name is Josema Jose Evora Diaz, recently signed a 6-month contract with the Chilean giant after an impressive performance at the World Cup. Although league rules normally require players to use their legal names, the Chilean Football Federation has made an exception for Vozinha, whose nickname means little granny in Portuguese. Vozinha became a global sensation after helping Cape Verde reach the World Cup knockout stage, including earning their first ever World Cup point against Spain. His social media following has since grown dramatically, while the newly discovered sea slug species has also been named after him. So, a special exception given there for Vozinha to have his nickname on his shirt. His real name is Josema Jose Evora Diaz. However, he will have Vozinha on his shirt for Colo Colo in Chile. Now into the transfer gossips. Manchester City's Netherlands midfielder Tijani Reinders has emerged as a $55 million target for Nottingham Forest. United States striker Folarin Balogun has been offered to Tottenham via intermediaries, with a former Arsenal forward's future at Monaco uncertain. For Spurs, they're in contact with Manchester City about Brazil winger Savinho, while they're also interested in Liverpool and Netherlands forward Cody Gakpo, as well as Eintracht Frankfurt's French attacking midfielder Jean-Mathieu Bahoya. If Savinho decides to join Tottenham, Manchester City will turn to Chelsea and Portugal winger João Pedro, and have already made contact with the 26-year-old's camp over a possible move. That one, of course, is due to the link between João Pedro and his former manager Enzo Maresca. For Real Madrid, they have had talks this afternoon with Vinicius Junior over the proposal to have his deal pegged a bit higher before that contract extension is signed. The 26-year-old Brazilian winger has been linked heavily with Arsenal. Reliable reports can confirm this afternoon that as it stands now, Arsenal are confident that they can land Vinicius Junior. The outcome of his future at Madrid is imminent, and Real Madrid, after the meeting, have asked him to make a decision. Either he extends his stay at Madrid or they sell him off this particular summer. So the Gunners are confident that a deal could be possible, after reports suggest that as it stands now, no agreement has been reached pending a final decision by Vinicius Junior. For Chelsea, they are close to finalizing a deal for Rayo Vallecano's 28-year-old Spanish left-back Pep Sarabia, who has already agreed personal terms with the Premier League side. For Tottenham, they are interested in Chelsea striker Nicolas Jackson, but are yet to make a formal approach for the 25-year-old Senegal international, who as of now is valued at €65 million by the Blues. For Chelsea, they are eyeing a move for 26-year-old Porto and Portugal goalkeeper Diogo Costa, who was previously linked with Manchester United and has a 60 million euro release clause equivalent to £51 million. Manchester City have made a bid to sign Marseille and Argentina goalkeeper Geronimo Rulli, with negotiations underway between the two clubs. More in the transfer gossip. Manchester United see Nottingham Forest and England midfielder Morgan Gibbs-White as a potential replacement for captain Bruno Fernandes if he decides to leave the club this summer or next season. Also for United and Chelsea, they remain interested in Bologna's centre-back John Nkumi, who has been subject of bids from Serie A clubs Juventus and Como. And former United winger Jadon Sancho has agreement in principle with a number of clubs in Europe, Saudi Arabia and the Middle East, with the England international still assessing his options before he makes a move.
0: The Sports Bulletin. The matchups.
1: They're scared to death now.
0: The battles.
1: When we go out there, man, we gotta smash the glass, bro.
0: The Sports Bulletin. The anticipation. What went right? What went wrong? The Sports Bulletin. What blew us away? Asasi Sports. Driven by passion. Passion. Powered by facts.
2: Let's do some basketball news now. New York Knicks star OG Anunoby believes that planned NBA Europa League could take basketball in the UK to another level. The proposed NBA Europe competition is expected to launch in October 2027 with 16 European teams, with London and Manchester among the cities being considered. Anunoby, who was born in London, says basketball continues to grow in the UK and believes the new league could further boost the sport's popularity and participation. The NBA says preparations for the project are on track, with franchise bids reportedly ranging from $500 million to $1 billion. Into the world of boxing now. Former WBO heavyweight champion Joseph Parker has been cleared to return to boxing after his provisional suspension for a failed drug test was lifted. Now, the 34-year-old New Zealander tested positive in a voluntary test on the day of his defeat to Britain's Fabio Wardley last October. Parker denied unknowingly taking any prohibited substance and unfilled the possibility of a two-year ban. Parker has now confirmed the suspension has been lifted and says he'll return to the ring soon, although he has been advised not to comment further while the details of the case are finalized. The British Boxing Board of Control has also confirmed this particular decision. So Parker, after his loss to Fabio Wardley, has seen a provisional suspension for that failed drug test all the way in the month of October last year. Now into the world of tennis. World number one Aryna Sabalenka made a winning start at the WTA 1000 tournament in Toronto, defeating Japanese qualifier Miyoko Uchijima 6-3, 6-0. The Belarusian has now won 24 of her last 25 matches on hard courts and is targeting a stronger American swing ahead of the US Open, where she could be chasing a third consecutive title. Meanwhile, former world number one Iga Swiatek also advanced with a 6-love, 6-3 victory over Czech player Sara Bezalek. Swiatek, currently ranked 8, is looking to rediscover her best form after a disappointing early exit at the French Open and also the Wimbledon. Elsewhere, Lina Vitolina, Marta Kostic and Amanda Anisimova all progressed to the third round in Toronto. For Denmark's Clara Thorsen, she suffered an early exit in Toronto, losing 6-3, 6-4 to 20-year-old Czech player Nicola Batukova. Thorsen, who reached the semifinals in Toronto last year, made a promising start by breaking Batukova in the opening game, but could not maintain her advantage. The defeat could see the Dane drop around 10 places in the world rankings, potentially affecting her seeding for the US Open, where only the top 32 players are seeded. Thorsen finished 25, ranked 12th in the world, but injuries and two herniated discs have hampered her progress this season. Finally, in the world of tennis here and on the Sports Bulletin, Carlos Alcaraz has run for the Cincinnati Masters as he continues to recover from a wrist injury. The world number two has been expected to return at the tournament ahead of the U.S. Open, which begins on the 30th of August in New York. The 22-year-old Spaniard has been silent since suffering the injury at Barça Open in April, and he has since missed tournaments in Madrid, Rome, the French Open, and Wimbledon. Alcaraz, the defending U.S. Open champion, is now racing against time to regain full fitness ahead of his title defense at Flushing Meadows.
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2: So that's how we wrap up today's edition of the Sports Bulletin live on Asase 99.5. Before I go, a recap of our headlines. Black Meteors assembled in Accra today ahead of the under 23 AFCON qualifiers. Hervé Renard returns as Cote d'Ivoire's head coach. Ivory Coast and South Africa are through to the WAFCON last eight. And Carlos Alcaraz withdraws from Cincinnati Masters with a wrist injury. My name is Kelvin Saki. 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Stay in the game. Stay with Asase. 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
1: It's Friday. 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And between 10 and 12 midnight, there are no rules on After Dark. This is the way it all comes out. The questions you're afraid to ask, the thoughts you put down during the day, the stories you've never told a soul, the issues keeping you up at 2 a.m. Join me, the voice goddess, Eddie, and our bodacious friends for daring conversations on After Dark. 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

0: Ah, my little ones, gather around. Once upon a time in the heart of Accra, a man in his fancy car sought directions. But oh, the Ghanaian way.
1: Hello, bro. Good afternoon. Can you please show me where the Presby Church is?
2: Go straight. 10 left at the big mango tree with the broken branches with most of the mangoes falling. Ask there. Anybody will show you.
0: And when the Black Stars take to the field, every Ghanaian becomes a coach. Ah, the sacred cue for our beloved Gobe. As you wait patiently, rehearsing the perfect vibes. These, my dear ones, are some few moments that make our Ghana truly special. And as we share these stories, let us also remember a plate of lily rice, connecting our hearts through the flavors of our culture. Special moments are worth celebrating with Lily Rice. Lily Rice, yen ni muna free titi. This advert is FDA approved.
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It's 4 minutes past five. Hello and a very warm welcome to the Big Bulletin. We are coming to you live from the Kwikusechi Yado studio in Accra with me, Fritz Delanyo Amegashi. Here's what's coming up by headlines.

0: Tonight, police arrest six students as Obuasi Senior High School is shut down indefinitely after a shocking alleged mob attack on the headmaster. Stunning claims of a fetus allegedly buried in a bush have sparked tension, fear and outrage, with the stabbing allegations swelling across the campus. Tonight, we go live to Obuasi for the very latest from our reporter, speak to the PTA and bring you exclusive updates on the investigations into this developing story. We'll also take you to the headquarters of the opposition New Patriotic Party as they react to the Sioux City levy that has been taken off fuel, especially diesel, by the government. And we also tell you about exactly what stakeholders are saying about public service accessing services and taking bribe on them. In other news,
1: government reaffirms commitment to improving services for persons living with autism through stronger early diagnosis, education, social protection, and employment opportunities. There is more in other news and from across the regions.
0: This is the Big Bulletin. 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
1: Warm welcome to the program, everyone. I'm Freight Dalanyamegashi in Accra. We begin tonight in Obuasi, where a shocking wave of violence has forced the indefinite closure of the Obuasi Secondary Technical School. Now, six students have been arrested after the school's headmaster was allegedly attacked by a mob of students following explosive claims that he was seen burying a fetus in a nearby bush. Those allegations remain unverified, but they've sparked tension that quickly escalated into violence. In the aftermath, students allegedly vandalized bungalows, vehicles, and other valuable property as security personnel moved in to restore calm. The Obuasi Municipal Assembly has since ordered the school's indefinite closure as police intensify investigations into the assault and the claims at the center of the unrest. The headmaster is reported to have received medical treatment after the attack. In a tad, we'll be going live to Obuasi to bring you the very latest developments. Our reporter Jonathan Lofori is on the ground, has been following the beat, and has got all the details in this developing story as six students have been arrested by the police. And the Obuasi Senior High School continues to face an indefinite closure. But first, let's give you a sense of what happened yesterday when that attack was launched on the headmaster of the school.
2: He has been rushed to Komfanoche. He had a fracture in the head.
3: Okay.
2: And that is why he's been rushed to Komfanoche.

0: So that was a sense of what happened yesterday when some mob of students attacked the headmaster of the Obuasi Secondary Technical School in the Ashanti region. We'll soon be going live with our reporter who has been following development as six students have been arrested. If you follow the story carefully, we're being told that this is over an allegation that the headmaster of the school had buried a fetus for spiritual reasons, and that also triggered the students to now go up in arms against the headmaster of the school. We'll go live now and bring you the very latest. GS has closed the school. In fact, the Obuasi Municipal Assembly has since ordered the school's indefinite closure as police intensify investigations into the assault and the claims at the center of the unrest. I'm sure you must have cited the video making rounds on social media, which is shown seeing some students, with cutlass, with sticks, with clubs, trying to, take the life of the headmaster. Let's go back to the phone lines now. A senior reporter for the Ashanti region, Jonathan Ofori, has been on the beats and has got the latest development for us. Jonathan, what is the situation as we speak?
1: Hello, Fritz.
0: Can you hear me?
1: Yes, I can hear you.
0: Yeah. What is the latest as six students have been arrested in the Obuasi Secondary School Technical School issue?
1: That is very true. As we speak, the Obuasi Senior High Technical School has been shut down indefinitely. This follows a meeting chaired by the Municipal Chief Executive for the Obuasi Enclave, Fostilav Apia Kanin, who had earlier visited the school. And the directive is to safeguard life and property following a record of items destroyed in the school. And Fred's preliminary investigations we've gathered from security officials indicate that yesterday around 11 p.m., the headmaster was spotted trying to bury what appears to be a fetus on the ground. And so the students, some of whom spotted him, tried to confront him as to why he was spotted at that enclave, which is not far from his residence. And this led to a confrontation between the headmaster, Abdullahi Zakaria, and some of the students who escalated the situation and attacked him. In fact, they chased him to his residence and forcibly entered his room, destroying materials and his personal effects. We also gather reports that the students tried to loot or even pick up phones that they had seized during the his stay with the students. And so that confrontation prompted police intervention. We understand he was rushed to the hospital after sustaining injuries. That is the Anglo-Gold Ashanti hospital, but was further or later referred to the Komfuanochi Teaching Hospital for further treatment.
0: Right.
1: Well, police have started investigations, which, and as you really confirmed, six students have been arrested to assist in the probe as far as this whole situation is concerned.
0: Right. We're also learning of some claims that have not been verified by the police. What more can you tell us concerning the claims that indeed there was some fetus that was buried by the headmaster of the school for ritual courses? How verifiable is that, and what are you learning about that claim?
1: Yes, so that is why six students have been arrested to assist the police in their investigations. Earlier this afternoon, the police visited the crime scene as part of their investigations. They went to the specific place where allegedly this headmaster was spotted burying this fetus, as it has been widely reported. And it is for the police to establish whether or not this was done. But I can confirm that they have visited the crime scene as part of efforts to advance their investigations. But as we speak, security has been beefed up in the school. The students were given an hour to leave after a roll call was conducted. And so as we speak by now, not a single student can be traced in the Obuasi Senior High Technical School. And Fred, I must also say that the situation has also been escalated at the national level. The Ministry of Education has released a statement a short while ago, and the ministry has unequivocally condemned the violent incidents at the school. And we are learning from the statement that the Ghana Education Service has been tasked by the Minister for Education, Honorable Haruna Idrisu, to take up the matter, commence a full-blown investigation into the disturbance, and apply the appropriate disciplinary sanctions against all persons found culpable in the in accordance with law. And the statement concludes that the ministry wishes to state unequivocally that discipline remains the foundation of quality education, and wants to assure the public that it will continue to work closely with the GES and other relevant stakeholders to uphold discipline, safeguard school leaders and also students, to ensure that the school remains safe. The school remains a safe space for teaching and learning. And this is signed by the Honorable Dr. Clement Abbas Apak, who is the Deputy Minister for Education. So it tells you the level of interest that has been taken up by stakeholders, and that includes the Ministry of Education. But for now, the school has since been taken over by the police, and they are working around the clock to ensure that persons involved will be invited for questioning.
0: Right. Thank you very much, Jonathan Oforia, senior correspondent in the Ashanti region, bringing us the very latest on this developing story. We stay a little longer on this subject, Martin, bringing Irene Sam. She's the PRO for the National Parents Teachers Association. Mrs. Sam, many thanks for your time here on the Big Bulletin. Let me go to the elephant in the room. This is not the first time we are seeing such violence erupting senior high school. What exactly are authorities, and when I say authorities, you included, are not doing right to rein in students who have become unruly?
2: My dear, thank you and good evening to your listeners and viewers. You know, the concept of discipline is a complex one and so dicey. So when we saw this, we were so amazed and so sad. It's rather an unfortunate situation that we're not expecting. We're not expecting that this thing should be going on today, even where we are now currently as a nation, as school authorities, as PTAs, you know. So when this thing comes to bear, then we are so disturbed because we feel that for now, something should change because of the step that we have put in place, the kind of engagement that we are engaging our world and also parents, wherever we find ourselves, you know. So we should be tackled both from the home and also in the school. Both the home and the school must collaborate and make sure that we bring up the children in the way that they have to go, because this indiscipline is too much. It's going too bad and we are not happy with it at all.
0: Mrs. Sam, you say that you've put in a number of measures to avert some of this indiscipline from happening on the large scale we continue to witness in our senior high schools. If students would be able to have the audacity to take clubs into their hand and go after a headmaster, and I'm not saying that the actions of the headmaster of the senior high school is justified, but if students would have that courage to unleash onslaught on the headmaster, what does that say about the, you know, the disciplinary measures in the school? It means that the efforts you say you've put in the past clearly are not working, are they?
2: Yes, you are right. It means that they are not working. So we have to, advise ourselves or go in a step further and see how we can curb this kind of violence and discipline in our school. It was just about last week that the minister and then the other stakeholders will engage themselves in some kind of measures to, you know, talk about the growing indiscipline in our schools. And that even brought about the question whether we should bring back corporal punishment to senior high schools or our baby school levels. So the conversation has begun. How best all of us can collaborate and make sure some of this becomes a thing of the past depends on us, we parents, majority, and also part of the school manager and the society that the children also find themselves. So it should be a concerted approach that all of us have to go back to the drawing board and see what we are not doing well and how we can make it better to make sure that discipline is instilled in our various schools in Ghana.
0: As some of the measures that you are advising, and just to get clarification here, are you saying that corporal punishment is likely... corporal punishment is likely to be introduced again. Is that what you're saying?
2: No, not exactly. Mm. But the conversation has started right from the minister posing the question. So I believe that all of us together must have that roundtable conversation about it and see whether it should be brought back and what are the measures that we can put in place. But you see, what we are trying to say, it is not about corporal punishment going back to the school. Because these children, these are boys, they know very well that what they are doing is not the right thing to do. It's not the right approach to adopt. But they go ahead and do it. So it's not a matter of corporal punishment being brought back to the school. But let's see how best we can collaborate. We can have engagement with our boys themselves. Let's talk to them. Let's appeal to their moral conscience. What you have done now, you know your end. Are you in school to be violent? Are you in school to be indisciplined? Indiscipline cannot let you achieve anything in this world or in life. Indiscipline will not let you become someone that wants to become in future. So I think we should have that conversation, a round table, all of us together. Let's discuss that and see whatever is going on. what are going through their mind, how why they are behaving like this, and the message that we can keep some of these things going on.
0: The school has been ordered to shut down indefinitely. What do you make of that?
2: Well, I believe that that's the right thing to do because the issue is a threat on human life. So whatever that must be done to protect human life and property, it should be done. So that's the first step that they are taking, and we applaud them so much for that move.
0: As PTA, what have you learned about this developing story? I'm sure you have your own investigation, even though the Ghana Police Service has taken the matter up. What exactly are you finding out, or what have you learned on this development that we don't know?
2: Well, we are also carrying out our investigation on the PTA front, and we are not done yet, so I cannot speak to that yet. But whatever it is, we also do our investigations and see where the whole issue is coming from and what you can also do to mitigate it moving forward.
0: Mrs. Sam, the school has been closed down indefinitely while investigations continue into this dastardly act. While the school is closed down, other senior high schools are studying and they all have the same syllabus they'd have to follow through with. How quickly are we likely to see the school reopened?
2: Well, I believe that when it comes to human life, no amount of money can restore human life. So whatever that has been done is prudent enough to sustain human life and property. And then also, as we are seeing, other schools, other worlds, wherever they are studying. So let's see how this, you know, how fast the investigation can be carried out, how calm the environment can be for teaching and learning to be restored back. Let's see. Let's say that it doesn't, I mean, exceed. Because I know that most of the schools, very soon, they are going for vacation, those in the single class school, going for vacation, and then those transitional will be on for the new entrance coming. So let's see how they can solve the issue. But I believe that the police will be speak about it, and then we'll see how they can restore back and teaching and learning in the school.
0: And there are people who are calling for very severe and deterrent punishment to be meted out to students who are found culpable in this act. As PTA, what punishment or retribution would you recommend to these students who have been found culpable for the indiscipline and also visiting attack on their headmaster?
2: Well, I believe that looking at the GES Code of Conduct for students, it has been stated clearly the offense of violence, and those ones that balls on criminality must be reported to the police and agree to take it up from there. And then matters of assault too is also boiled down on criminality that the police must take it up from there. Then what have been the sanctions? Some of them are, for instance, the botanization of the students and whatever property that they have stolen, they have destroyed, they will be made to pay. To pay for those things to be restored back. And then sometimes they are dismissed outrightly from the school. So some of these things are sanctions that we have. It has been capped in the code of conduct for students, which I know very well that they will go by that one. As far as that's what we have now in our school, those sanctions will be applied. And then we'll see the end of it thereof.
0: Right. Irene Sun, many thanks for your time here on the Big Bulletin. That was the PRO for the National Parents Teachers Association, Irene Sun there. We stay a little longer on the same story. And as Jonathan indicated, there is a statement that has been put out by the Ministry of Education that is seeking to condemn the violent incident at the Obuasi Senior High Technical School. I have a copy of that statement which says that the Ministry of Education unequivocally condemns the violent incident at the Obuasi Senior High Technical School. The ministry considers this act of violence and lawlessness as reprehensible, I beg your pardon, and criminal. Now, such conduct has no place within Ghana's educational institutions and will not be tolerated under any circumstances. The Honourable Minister of Education, the Honourable Harun Idrisu, has directed the Ghana Education Service to immediately take up the matter, commence a full investigation into the disturbance and apply the appropriate disciplinary sanctions against all persons found culpable in accordance with the laws and regulations governing the education sector. The ministry wishes to state unequivocally that discipline remains the foundation of quality education and wants to assure the public that it will continue to work closely with the Ghana Education Service and other relevant state institutions to uphold discipline, safeguard school leaders and students to ensure that schools remain safe spaces for teaching and learning. And this was signed by Dr. Clements Abbas Apak, the Deputy Minister of Education, in this developing story. We still stay a little longer on education and bring you how the Ghana private teachers reacting to some of the malpractices recorded in the BEC exams, and also exactly what they've been saying about the results that have been released by WAEC. If you have been following the news stirring, then you know that WAEC has actually released the BEC results. So the Ghana National Association of Private Schools, the national umbrella body representing private schools across the country, wishes to express their deepest concern about the several discrepancies in the provisional result of the 2026 Basic Education Certificate Examination, BEC, recently released to school. Now, the release of the provisional results has received widespread report from its members in nearly every region of the country, pointing to troubling inconsistencies in the results of their candidates. Now, these results are numerous and consistent, and they raise legitimate questions about the accuracy of the collation and the award of the result for many of the pupils. Among the most glaring examples brought to attention is the case of a candidate who registered for and sat the Ghanaian language paper in Chi, but did not register for and did not sit any paper in Ewe. When the results were released, she was credited with grade 7 in Chi paper she actually wrote, yet she was also awarded grade 3 in Ewe, a subject she neither registered for nor sat. This is not an isolated case. The statement continues to say that similar reports have come from schools across the country, including grades appearing for subjects candidates never offered, results that bear no relation to people's known ability and unexplained failures. The association is even more concerned about the unusual high rate of failure recorded among students from private schools. In many cases, these outcomes differ sharply from the same people's consistent performance in continuous assessment, terminal examinations, and mock examination. Such a pattern cannot, in our view, be explained by candidates' performance alone, and it demands urgent scrutiny. Now, the association states clearly that it stands behind the integrity of the examination system and support every legitimate measure WAEC takes against genuine examination malpractice. Our concern here is of a different kind. What we are pointing to are errors of collation and attribution, administrative and technical failures in the processing of results that, if are not corrected, would deny hard-working and deserving children the results they earn. The association therefore calls on the West African Examination Council to, one, urgently reconcile and audit the affected results to identify and correct every discrepancy, ensure that every candidate is awarded the results that accurately reflect the paper they sat and the work they did, and thirdly, award all resources passionately, strictly on the merits of each candidate's work and without bias arising from the type of school a candidate attends. Every Ghanaian child who sits a national examination, whether in public or private school, deserves to be assessed on nothing other than the quality of their own work and to receive results that are accurate and fair. The association trusts that these concerns will be received and addressed with the seriousness they deserve. These discrepancies have come out at a critical moment. Even now, our candidates are working carefully and painstakingly through their school selection. And although disgruntled, they are going about with patience and diligence. The selection, however, rests entirely on the correct grades a candidate has earned, and it's those grades that guide the process and secure for each child a clear and rightful choice of school. By distorting those grades, the discrepancies in the release results have compromised the key basis of the selection and left many of the candidates making important choices and grades that do not reflect true performance. The association is gathering and documenting all concerns raised by member schools across the country. Should the council fail to address these concerns and address the affected students, the association will convene its leadership to decide on the next collective action to be taken. It remains fully committed to quality education and to the interest and future of every child in our school system. We'll continue to pursue this matter until every one of our pupils receive the results they honestly deserve or earned. And this was by Kennedy Donkor, General Secretary, and on behalf of the Ghana National Association of Private Schools. 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You can go to Facebook, search for us, Asasi Radio 99.5. Leave your thoughts and comments on the stories that are coming your way tonight, especially this developing one of six students that

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2: Warm welcome back. This is still the Big Bulletin with me, Freight Delanyo Megashi. Earlier today, the New Patriotic Party held a news conference at its headquarters. That was in response to the 2 Ghana cedis per liter reduction in diesel prices. And they are saying that the measure is temporary and does not fully offset the increase in fuel prices over the past year and half. Let's take a listen to some of the excerpts from that presser.
3: Closes a misclassification loophole that cost an estimated $25 million United States dollars between January and June this year, and it promises refunds to eligible industrial users within 14 days. The anti-evasion objective is legitimate, but the framework is not yet in place. Government has not published who will administer the refunds, who qualifies, how refunds will be financed, or what happens to rejected claims. Companies must pay upfront and wait. That is a working capital burden on industry, and industry will pass it on. Which brings us to a simple question the government must answer. Where a company embeds the upfront levy in its prices and is later refunded, the company recovers its money, but the consumer who bore the passed-on cost does not. Will costs previously transferred to consumers be refunded to them, and through what mechanism? If the answer is no, then the refund regime compensates firms while ordinary Ghanaians quietly absorb costs. The minister promised will never reach them. We call on the government to publish the full petroleum price buildup and the financing sources before implementation, to cap the intervention at a disclosed fiscal amount and report weekly on liters subsidized and revenue forgone, to prioritize targeted relief for public transport, food distribution, agriculture and fishing, rather than an indefinite universal subsidy, to apply automatic sunset clauses with objective crude price and exchange rate triggers. If the full 2 cedis reduction is passed through to the pump, diesel will still stand about 11.4% above its January 2025 level. So let us be accurate about what this intervention is. It cushions part of the increase that has already happened. It does not reverse it, and it does not return households and businesses to where they stood 18 months ago. A consumer who has paid 1 cedi extra on every liter of petrol and diesel for more than a year now receives at best 2 cedi back on diesel for a single month and nothing at all on petrol. The 2 cedi reduction is not generosity.
2: Right, so that was the co-chair of the NPP's Policy Committee on Energy, George Kwame Abuaje. He's got more to say.
3: Price build-up and the financing sources before implementation. To cap the intervention at a disclosed fiscal amount and report weekly on liters subsidies and revenue forgone.

0: to prioritize targeted relief for public transport, food distribution, agriculture, and fishing, rather than an indefinite universal subsidy, to apply automatic sunset clauses with objective crude price and exchange rate triggers. If the full 2 cedis reduction is passed through to the pump, diesel will still stand about 11 cedis for 11.4% above its January 2025 level. So let us be accurate about what this intervention is. It cushions part of the increase that has already happened. It does not reverse it, and it does not return households and businesses to where they stood 18 months ago. A consumer who has paid 1 cedi extra on every liter of petrol and diesel for more than a year now receives at best 2 cedi back on diesel for a single month and nothing at all on petrol. The 2 cedi reduction is not generosity. It is a partial temporary return to money already taken from consumers at midnight, while the levy that takes it continue to run. Foregone revenue is still a cost. On the basis of the earlier diesel program, which cost 800 million cedis over 2 months, this 1 month measure implies roughly 400 million cedis in foregone revenue. There is no free relief. The only question is who pays and when. We therefore put the following questions to the government. First, which specific margins, levies or taxes are being reduced to finance the 2 cedi diesel relief? And what is the total revenue loss? Second, has this been provided for in the 2026 budget? And what expenditure will be cut to offset it? Thirdly, what mechanism will ensure transport fares and prices of essential goods actually reflect the relief? Four, will the 1 cedi per liter levy remain at its full rate during the relief period? And will costs previously transferred to consumers be refunded? And fifth, what objective trigger determines whether this intervention ends, continues, or is replaced?
1: Right, so that was the co-chair of the NPP's Policy Committee on Energy, George Kwame Agbaje there. We stay with the NPP because they will be demonstrating tomorrow, and they have been addressing the press on that demonstration tomorrow. Let's take a listen to the national organizer of the party, Henry Nana Bwachi, popularly known as Nana B.
2: More than ever before, we believe the time has come for citizens to stand together in defense of the constitutional order and the integrity of the institution that safeguard our democracy. Our objective is neither confrontation nor disorder. Our objective is constitutional engagement. It is a peaceful appeal to all constitutional office holders and institutions to uphold the principles of justice, fairness, accountability, impartiality, due process, and institutional independence. The demonstration will commence at 5 a.m. We'll start to gather momentum just in front of the Supreme Court, the community center there, the space just opposite the Supreme Court. We shall present 3 petitions. The first will be at the Supreme Court, second at the presidency, and the third, we will also send our leadership in parliament with some elders of the party to send a petition to parliament as well. So we'll converge at the community center opposite the Supreme Court. Then we'll do the first petition. We'll walk through the Moving Peak Ambassador Hotel Road. We'll use the Efua Sunderland Ridge runabout. We'll continue towards the Akwaje interchange, and we'll terminate at the main entrance of Jubilee House, where we'll present a petition to His Excellency, the President. We expect a massive, massive, massive turnout. We are fighting for the survival, the spirit, and the soul of our democracy. The Ghana Police has been duly notified of this demonstration. We have had meetings with them. We have agreed on the route, and they are fully aware. They have assured us they are going to provide adequate security. And this is to those who intend to foment trouble. We are being told that some people will be sponsored to come and cause problems, to foment trouble, to cause mayhem, you will be arrested and you will face the law. We equally call upon every participant to conduct themselves peacefully and responsibly. The official attire is black and red, or you can combine both, black and red. We have to mourn our dying democracy under President Mahama.
1: Right, so that was Henry Nana Bwachi, the national organizer of the New Patriotic Party. Away from the New Patriotic Party, the governing NDC has released the timetable for its 2026 constituency, regional and national executive election. In a statement, the party said they wish to inform members and the rank and file of the party, aspirants and stakeholders, and the general public that the Functional Executive Committee at a meeting held on Tuesday, 4th August, directed the release of the timetable for the party's 2026 constituency, regional and national executive election. The timetable provides a comprehensive roadmap for the conduct of the party's internal elections, covering the various stages of the electoral process, including the opening of nominations, filing of nomination, vetting of aspirants, appeals, balloting, and the elections at the constituency, regional and national levels. The release of this timetable reaffirms the party's commitment to conducting transparent, credible, and well-organized internal elections in accordance with the constitutions of the National Democratic Congress and the approved election guidelines. The party therefore calls on all regional and constituency executive aspirants and members to carefully study the attached timetable and ensure strict adherence to all stipulated timelines, procedures, and the deadlines. Compliance with these schedules is essential to guarantee a smooth, orderly, and successful electoral process. The party expresses its profound appreciation to all members, executives, and stakeholders for their continued dedication, discipline, and commitment to the ideals of the party. They say they remain confident that the spirit of the unity and collective purpose that has characterized the reorganization process would continue to strengthen the party as they prepare to secure an emphatic victory in the 2028 general election. So yes, that's it, coming from the camp of the National Democratic Congress for you. You're still listening to The Big Bulletin with me, Fritz Delanyamegashi. And of course, we revisit our conversation yesterday as the Ghana Statistical Service released a result which pointed to public offices being among major institutions in the country receiving bribes. Well, there have been a reaction to that earlier today on the Asansi Breakfast Show. We'll bring you that conversation, and also then we zoom into other news for you.
3: First half of 2025, we realized that the incidence of bribery had declined from 18.4% to 14.3%. Then we went back again for the second half of 2025.
4: Okay.
3: That's July to December 2025 to measure it again. And then we realized that it has got it has increased again from the 14.3% to 18%. And so, which means that within the year, it's not even. While the first half of the year, there was a decline, the second half of the year, there was an increase. But for us to compare 2024 and 2025, we had to do annualization. So with the annualization, then we see that 2024, as I indicated earlier, 18.4%. Then in 2025, it declined to 16.8%. But what that means is that in 2025, almost 71% of the population accessed public services, relative to the 2024 one, it was 56% of the population who accessed public service. Ordinarily, with an increased number of persons accessing public services, you are expecting it to increase. And so if there is that decline, it means that there's something that is happening, which is reducing the incidence.
4: Okay.
3: But generally, what is worrying is that we are seeing that, unlike in 2024, where it is around 51% of the those who provided the services who directly asked the people for the bribe.
4: This time,
3: in 2025, that has increased to 70%.
4: Wow.
3: Which means that, you know, people are asking, it's like,
5: So is the public officials who demand the payment?
3: Exactly. That has increased from 51% to 70%, and that is the worrying part.
5: Does that suggest corruption is becoming less citizen-driven and increasingly institutionalized within public service delivery? Would you say that?
3: Yes. Yeah, so to some extent, yes. Because if we will continue to measure it and to see if that pattern stays. So if that pattern stays, then it means that it is institutionalized to the extent that institutions need to take the bull by the horn. So we believe strongly that these kind of evidence are what we need to help us identify the pathways to deal with the issues of bribery in the system.
5: Let's get some more understanding on the numbers. When we say 1 in 6 people paid a bribe, what exactly counts as a bribe in this survey? Are we talking about cash only, or does it include gifts, favors, and other unofficial inducements?
3: Yeah, so they are all included. So bribery is when you have accessed a public service and as part of what you have to pay or what you have to do, you are asked to either pay money or provide some other things before you can receive that service. We realize there are 4 pathways.
4: Okay.
3: The first one is the public official requesting it directly. The second is the public official requesting it indirectly through another person. The third is the person going to seek the services, giving it out to facilitate the process. And the fourth pathway is the individual going to seek the services, giving it out after he has received the services in a form of appreciation. You will know that in some countries, they have institutionalized appreciation, and they have a rate that you pay if you want to appreciate the service. But what we are realizing here is that money payment is the dominant of all. Most of the people request for money. And it is direct request. So then this is what we are saying, that no, that is not supposed to be the case. But of course, it is important that we understand how it is happening. So bribery is anything that you give out to receive the services that you are already entitled to.
4: Okay.
3: Because if you didn't need a service, you will not go to that institution.
4: Okay.
5: Now, we know corruption is notoriously difficult to measure because many people are reluctant to admit paying bribes. How confident are you that these figures reflect the true picture and not just the experiences people were willing to disclose?
3: Well, you know, we have been in this business of research and surveys for a very long time. And the methodologies that are being used are internationally tested methodologies.
4: Okay.
3: And it is important that you build confidence when you are collecting data. So what we did is we took the sample from the master sampling frame from the 2021 population housing census. We randomly selected over 15,000 households across the country. Then we trained our field staff. In fact, we did the recruitment of our field staff in a way that they speak the language of the individuals who they are to talk to. That helped build trust.
4: Okay.
3: And here we conduct the interviews on phone. We don't visit them face to face.
4: Okay.
3: And there's consistency in the data because we have done it. This is the third time. And previously in 2021, a similar survey was done, face-to-face survey. And at that time, I think the corruption, the bribery payment was around 26%.
4: Mm.
3: So we see that between the 2021 survey and the current survey,
4: yeah,
3: there has been some decline.
4: Okay.
3: Because now it's around 18%.
4: Mm-hmm.
3: I mean, for the most recent wave.
4: Yeah.
3: But comparing 2025 and 2024, it has come to 16.8%,
4: yeah,
3: which means that there's some improvement. And this improvement couldn't have happened if we have not continuously been doing this and publishing the results.
4: Okay.
3: And we believe strongly in the characteristics of the population that give the information. Of course, some people refuse, they decline to comment on some of the questions, which is their right. And so those are excluded in the final analysis. And so we have every confidence that, yes, what they are saying is actually what has happened.
4: Mm.
3: And what we need to know is that this is not perception. This is actual experience.
5: Okay, okay. But Omar, let's talk about the paradox here. The overall governance improved, like you mentioned, compared to 2024. Yet bribery worsened during the second half of 2025. How do both of those findings coexist? What does that tell us about governance in Ghana?
3: So it is something statistically we need to continue to investigate, because it also is pointing us to something, that the occurrences of bribery may not be even across the year.
4: Mm.
3: Sometimes within the year, it may be higher than other times.
4: Mm.
1: Right, so that was government statistician, the deputy government statistician at the Ghana Statistical Service, Omar Seydou.

Well, you're still listening to the Big Bulletin here on Asasi Radio 99.5 in Accra. That'll be it for the major stories we told you about. Six students that have been arrested at the Obuasi Senior High School in a shutdown indefinitely after the school is shocking alleged mob attack on the headmaster. Other news begins now.

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2: Bulletin in other news. You are still listening to the Big Bulletin here on Asase 99.5. We bring you more stories in other news as the government has reaffirmed its commitment to improving services for persons living with autism through stronger early diagnosis, inclusion, education, social protection, and employment opportunities. Now, speaking on behalf of the Minister for Gender, Children and Social Protection, Principal of the School of Social Work, Yvonne Norman, made a commitment at the opening of the fifth edition of the Guarantee Trust Bank Ghana Autism Program in Accra. She said the government is strengthening the capacity of frontline health workers to identify developmental conditions early, while increasing investment in inclusive education and disability support.
3: Behavior speaks, and you need to listen so that you can do the proper intervention. You will always find yourself between in the line between awareness and acceptance. Watch for behaviors and understand the tools. If you do, you're on your merry way to a very sound intervention. Always ask yourself.
4: On behalf of the government and the people of Ghana, I congratulate GT Bank for its unwavering commitment to autism awareness, early intervention, family support, and professional capacity building over the past 5 years. Through sustained investment and leadership, the bank has demonstrated that corporate responsibility can create meaningful and lasting social impact. Autism cannot be viewed solely through a health lens. It is a cross-cutting development issue that intersects with healthcare, education, social protection, employment, and human rights. Meaningful progress requires coordinated policies, sustained investment, and effective collaboration across government, community, and the private sector. It is for this reason that government's approach is guided by four key priorities. One, first and early identification and intervention. Evidence consistently demonstrates that early diagnosis and intervention significantly improves developmental outcomes, educational attainment, and long-term independence.
2: You heard the principal of the School of Social Work, Yvonne Norman, speaking on behalf of the Minister for Gender, Children and Social Protection. Now, for his part, professional behavioral analyst and entrepreneur Lanre Duhili called on parents, teachers and employers to better understand the behaviors of people living with autism instead of responding with punishment or stigma. He said every behavior communicates a need and should be carefully understood before any intervention.
3: Behavior speaks, and you need to listen so that you can do the proper intervention. You will always find yourself between in the line between awareness and acceptance. Watch for behaviors and understand the tools. If you do, you're on your merry way to a very sound intervention. Always ask yourself, like I do, why are behaviors happening? If I see people, so I'm talking, I think I'm sharing something very important. But then I see somebody on their phone. It tells me something. Nobody does anything just for nothing. There is always a reason. And that's something I need you to take home. Behavior has reasons. The behavior of John is different. I mean, the reason why John is hidden himself is completely different, most likely, from the reason why Nana is engaging in exactly the same behavior. So each individual is different. And what are we going to do? We're talking about acceptance. You and I, when we leave here, what's going to happen? How do we deal with the behaviors of the people that we work with, the people that we meet with? Managing that land between eliminates frustration, or at least reduces it. And it takes care of failures and errors and confusion. And that way we can be way better and do the things that we need to do.
2: Now, autism spectrum disorder clinical specialist Dr. Bernadette Kilo also urged families to accept children with autism, noting that genuine acceptance begins at home and helps children reach their full potential.
5: Learning about autism together as a family, and please include siblings in the journey. A lot of times I see families that focus on just taking care of that one child and make it evident that this child is different from this one. And so they will tend to treat this one child differently from the other one. They will provide chores for the child that may be neurologically typical, versus not giving any choice to the child that is neurologically different. And so that poses a challenge.
2: You heard autism spectrum disorder clinical specialist Dr. Bernadette Kilo. Now, away from that, the Ghana Statistical Service says demands for bribes by public officials increased sharply in the second half of 2025. Now, even though the overall number of people who paid bribes declined compared to the previous year. Speaking on the Asase Breakfast Show, the deputy government statistician, Omar Seydu, said a proportion of public officials who directly demand unofficial payments rose from about 51% in 2024 to nearly 70% in 2025. He described the trend as worrying and said it continues and it could point to corruption becoming more deeply rooted within public institutions.
6: So the first 6 months of 2025, we conducted a survey again with the same cohort of respondents. We sampled the people across the entire country. Mm-hmm. So we go back to them every 6 months.
7: Right.
6: So when we went back to them for the first half of 2025, we realized that the incidence of bribery had declined from 18.4% to 14.3%. Then we went back again for the second half of 2025.
7: Okay.
6: That's July to December 2025 to measure it again. And then we realized that it has got it has increased again from the 14.3% to 18%. And so, which means that within the year, it's not even. While the first half of the year, there was a decline, the second half of the year, there was an increase. But for us to compare 2024 and 2025, we have to do annualization. So with the annualization, mm-hmm. then we see that 2024, as I indicated earlier, 18.4%. Then in 2025, it declined to 16.8%. But what that means is that in 2025, almost 71% of the population accept public services relative to the 2024 one, it was 56% of the population who accept public service. Ordinarily, with an increased number of persons accessing public services, you are expecting it to increase. And so if there is that decline, it means that there's something that is happening, which is reducing the incidents.
7: Okay.
6: But generally, what is worrying is that we are seeing that, unlike in 2024, where it is around 51% of the those who provided the services who directly asked the people for the bribe.
7: This time.
6: In 2025, that has increased to 70%.
7: Wow.
6: Which means that, you know, people are asking. It's like...
7: So is the public officials... Is the public officials who demand the payment?
6: Exactly. That has increased from 51% to 70%. And that is the worrying part.
2: The deputy government statistician explained that the survey defines bribery broadly to include cash, gifts, or any unofficial payment or favor given before, during, or after receiving a public service.
6: We will continue to measure it and to see if that pattern stays. So if that pattern stays, then it means that it is institutionalized to the extent that institutions need to take the bull by the horn. So we believe strongly that these kind of evidence are what we need to help us identify the pathways to deal with the issues of bribery in the system. Mm.
7: Let's get some more understanding on the numbers. When we say one in six people paid a bribe, what exactly counts as a bribe in this survey? Are we talking about cash only, or does it include gifts, favors, and other unofficial inducements?
6: Yeah, so they are all included. So bribery is when you have accessed a public service, and as part of what you have to pay or what you have to do, you are asked to either pay money or provide some other things before you can receive that service. We realize there are four pathways.
7: Okay.
6: The first one is the public official requesting it directly. Mm. The second is the public official requesting indirectly through another person. The third is the person going to seek the services, giving it out to facilitate the process. And the fourth pathway is the individual going to seek the services, giving it out after he has received the services in a form of appreciation.
2: And that was the deputy government statistician, Omar Seydu. Now, the Tema Circuit Court has sentenced two men, Kingsley Indifon, 29, and Emmanuel Akon, 25, to 20 years imprisonment each for human trafficking after they lured 11 Nigerians to Ghana with false promises of employment and forced them into cyber-related criminal activities. The conviction was secured by the Tema Regional Police Command, according to the police. The two were arrested on August 20, 2023 at Sebriport near Tema after the Afenya District Police received a distress call that some persons were being held against their will. A police patrol team with the support of residents rescued the 11 Nigerian nationals from the house. Now, investigations established that the victims had been recruited from Nigeria with promises of jobs but were instead confined and forced into cyber fraud. The accused were tried before the Tema Circuit Court B, presided over by Her Anna Naomi Eduse Ameniampong Kuko, on charges including human trafficking and causing harm. Now, the court found them guilty and sentenced each to 20 years for human trafficking and 10 years for causing harm, with the sentences to run concurrently, meaning each will serve 20 years in prison. Now, still in other news, the minority caucus in parliament is calling on the government to urgently complete all unfinished sections and bypasses on the Accra-Kumasi Highway following Monday's fatal crash at Bremso Bridge near Bonsu Junction in the eastern region. The collision involved an STC passenger bus, a fuel tanker, a pickup, and Kia Sorento, claimed three lives and left several others injured. ranking member on Parliamentary Road and Highways Committee and MP for Akims Wedro Kennedy Osei Nyako, says the highway has become a major safety concern and that completing ongoing works on the existing road should be treated as a national priority. He said while the minority supports the government's planned Accra Kumasi Expressway project, the expressway will take years to complete, making it necessary to fix dangerous sections of the current highway to reduce accidents. He spoke on the Asasi Breakfast Show.
8: I want to send my condolences to families who lost their loved ones during that tragedy, that accident that happened about 3 days ago. And also want to extend a speedy recovery to those that also sustained various degrees of injuries that they are currently seeking medical attention. I think that Kumasi Accra Road has become a death trap road. We have been hearing of several fatalities on that road. And I think it is time for us as a country to take a critical look at it. And I mean, take some decisions that will either, if I'm not sure it's going to end fatalities on the road, but it will help minimize or reduce the fatality to significantly, which I think we need to look at it.
2: Now, the minority also urges that a fraction of funds earmarked for the expressway could be used to complete the unfinished bypass while construction of the new expressway continues. It says it will support any government proposal in parliament aimed at fast-tracking funding for the highway works.
8: The minority is pleading with the government, okay. The president especially.
7: Right.
8: That president, yes, we agree with you. We support with you in constructing the expressway because every government want a legacy project that they will leave behind. The Accra Kumasi Expressway will be President Mahama's legacy project that he will leave behind. So he's so committed to it. But, Mr. President, we cannot keep $1.7 billion in an account, which a fraction of it, just $300 million, could have fixed the bypasses to save more life. It will not fix the entire existing Accra Kumasi Highway, but it will fix a significant portion of it, and it will reduce
7: the
8: traffic accident, and it will also reduce the travel time.
7: Right.
8: This is the call that we are placing on the government, especially President Mahama, to listen or to consider our plea, the plea of the minority. This is not a partisan position that we are. It's a national call that we are calling because it has become necessary for us to, draw the president or the government attention to it so that he can pay proper attention to that stretch. And let us find the money, the $3.4 billion, which is equivalent to $300 million to fix that stretch so that we can save more lives. So if tomorrow government says that we want to do the project, maybe we want to fix, put the budget, the upcoming budget, we want to put some amount in it to tackle it. Why not? Because we have been crying, we have been raising issues about it. So why should we reject any attempt by the government or any proposition by the government to bring some kind of any program to complete the project? We will gladly support it and through all the necessary support that we have on our side behind the government to get it done.
2: Kennedy Nyako is the ranking member on Parliament Roads and Highways Committee and MP for Akims Wedro. Now, the New Patriotic Party in the Asante Akims South constituency has expressed concern over the arrest of its constituency communications officer, Richard Nana Basua. In a statement issued yesterday, the constituency said Basua was arrested at about 6:20 p.m. in Jaso shortly after hosting his entertainment program on Ahwenepa. According to the statement, neither the party nor the family of Basua had, as at the time of issuing the release, been officially informed of the reasons for his arrest, the specific allegations against him, or his place of detention. The constituency has appealed to the national, regional, and constituency leadership of the NPP, members of parliament, and all individuals committed to justice and the rule of law to support efforts to ensure that the rights of Basua are fully protected throughout the legal processes. Now, the Water Resources Commission has warned that a controlled spillage of Burkina Faso's Bagri Dam could begin from Tuesday, 11th August, if the reservoir reaches its trigger level. The commission says the notice follows an update from the dam's operator, Sonabel, indicating that the reservoir stood at 232.93 meters as of 4th August, about 62.77% of capacity. Controlled spillage will commence only if the water level rises to 234.00. The Water Resources Commission is urging residents living along the White Volta River and adjoining communities to take precautionary measures and comply with safety directives from either metropolitan, municipal, and district assemblies and other relevant agencies. The commission says it will continue monitoring the situation and provide further updates as necessary. Now, the founder of Drive to Inspire Africa, Nana Ajua Hackman, says empowering girls today will help build a better future. She made the remarks at the Girls Unlimited conference this morning, hosted by Najama, host of Asasi Cafe, in collaboration with Asasi Broadcasting Company.
9: What is happening here this morning with the launch of this initiative is definitely bound to start a chain reaction. With every girl empowered through this platform, you are planting seeds of confidence, courage, and compassion that will grow. And ultimately, each of these young girls will be opening a door for others to walk through. That ripple effect is precisely what makes Girl Unlimited so powerful. When I shared the concept with me, it was very easy for me to relate to being somebody who's also very passionate about empowering young people, especially girls like that is now. But what excited me even more about this initiative is the age bracket that it's targeting. You see, when we speak of empowering girls, we often think of it as a goal for adults. We think about it in the future. We imagine preparing them for the workforce, for leadership roles, for one day. But Girl Unlimited challenges us to think differently. It is asking us to ask ourselves, what if we start now?
2: That was the founder of Drive to Inspire Africa, Nana Ajua Hackman. Now, away from that, the Seventh-day Adventist College of Education at Asokore in the Eastern Region has commissioned and dedicated two new student halls of residence built at a cost of 8 million Ghana cedis to improve accommodation and enhance student welfare. The two-story facilities, named after former principals Rose Owusu-Kakra and Charles Kumakrante, have the capacity to accommodate about 800 students, significantly easing congestion in the existing halls of residence. The college student population has grown to about 1,400, placing pressure on existing accommodation. Now, speaking at the commissioning ceremony, the principal, Professor Vincent Ajali Mensa, said construction of the halls began about 5 years ago, but stalled until management made their completion a priority after he assumed office in 2024.
10: Those before us decided that we need more places for our students to sleep. They started projects they couldn't complete. Two of them were particularly big, and they were our major headache, and we've been strategizing as to how to complete them. By the grace of God, we have completed those two big ones, and those are the reasons we invited you today so we can go and commission them for you. The good news then is that those that are left, as for them, they are not a problem. We will be able to finish them very soon.
2: Now, the chairman of the college council, Pastor Dr. Thomas Techi Okran, urged students to take good care of the new halls and maintain discipline to protect the facilities and uphold the image and reputation of the college.
11: We must develop our college to the point where we will say that among the colleges of education, the SDA College of Education, Asafori Kofundia, must be either the first, the best, or with the best. Today, when Winneba rates or ranks the colleges of education, we are up there. But today, the projects we are looking at are not government projects. Those are the college's own projects, funded by the college's internally generated funds. And that's why we want to commend the administration for this big job. We ask that the Lord's favor will continue to be on this college, so more or greater projects like these will keep coming to help address all the challenges we have here, especially the infrastructure challenges, so that everything will be okay, students will be comfortable, staff will be comfortable, and work, academic work, and general administration of the college will be smooth.
2: You heard the chairman of the SDA College Council, Pastor Dr. Thomas Techi Okran. Now let's do Africa News. In Africa News, Nigerian President Bola Tinubu has approved a salary increase of up to 80% for soldiers, marking the second pay rise in a month. The president said the move reflects the government's deep appreciation for the military's effort in tackling the country's growing security challenges. Under the new arrangement, the monthly salary of the lowest-ranking soldiers will increase from $73 to $132 effective September. The latest pay rise follows an earlier increase announcement in July by the defense minister, which raised the salaries from privates from $36 to $73. The government says the improved conditions of service are part of broader efforts to boost the morale and effectiveness of troops combating Islamist insurgents, armed bandits, and other criminal groups across the country. As part of measures to strengthen national security, President Tinubu last month directed the recruitment of 28,000 additional soldiers and approved the establishment of four new army divisions. And that's all for this segment. My name is Inshokobi. There is more news on asasiradio.com and across all our social media channels. Thanks for doing the listening.
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It's Friday. Hey, my girl, I need it. And between 10 and 12 midnight, there are no rules on After Dark. This is where it all comes out. The questions you're afraid to ask, the thoughts you put down during the day, the stories you've never told a soul, the issues keeping you up at 2 a.m. Join me, the voice goddess, Eddie, and our bodacious friends for daring conversations on After Dark. 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

0: That's a Portuguese for you.
1: Efo Geraldo.
2: Yes.
1: He is the co-founder of Captain Schools. And he's also he's a mentorship evangelist. Have you heard of a mentorship evangelist before? Mm-hmm. That's what he is. And he also started the www.mentorxi app, doing amazingly well. And so this evening, it's going to be lovely, talking about mentorship, talking about how we can change the perception about mentorship and move it to another level. Welcome to the studio.
2: Thank you.
0: Thank you very much, Jima. Thank you. Ladies and gentlemen, it's Jima's birthday tonight.
3: Yes.
0: So I think we cannot start the show without wishing our lady Jima a happy birthday to you, Jima.
2: Happy birthday.
1: And I'm smiling in my yellow. Thank you.
0: Yeah, I just want to say you are a breath of fresh air. You are a spark of light in dark rooms. You are a wealth of knowledge and intellect, and
1: I'm serious.
0: You are an innovator in education. More importantly, an innovator in education in a place like Ghana, where it is difficult to innovate in the area of education. So we are proud of you. We are happy for you. And we'll say happy, happy birthday.
1: Oh, you fool. I want to cry.
2: Don't cry.
1: Sorry, baby.
2: And I share in the same words he shared, that you're doing amazingly well. You are imparting a lot, and as we were discussing earlier, you are giving back to other colleagues, and it will take a lot for them to get that knowledge, experience, but from your heart, you've made all those resources available to them.
0: Yeah.
2: That tells the heart you have. It's a very good one.
1: I've got a good heart. Oh, lovely. So they said I've got a good heart.
0: Oh, yeah, you are definitely going to go heart.
1: Thank you. It's humbling.
2: Yeah.
1: And being in the studio on my birthday, talking about mentorship.
0: Yeah.
1: I think it couldn't have been any better than today.
2: Yeah.
1: And so I'm happy that you are here with me this evening for us to talk about how to build the mentorship culture and the role I've got to play.
2: Exactly.
1: And the role people have got to play in mentoring the next generation. Intentionally mentoring the next generation of young people and whoever we meet in the room.
0: Mm-hmm.
1: And so if you're just joining this evening, we are talking about building mentorship culture that transforms schools and homes. We are looking beyond the offices.
0: Mm.
1: Now we're coming to our homes and our schools. And so stay tuned as we digest. You know how they say it? You're going to digest it. There's no food. But we are going to digest and dissect everything that has got to do with mentorship. Do you have a mentor, Ifo?
0: Oh, I do. Quite a number.
1: Okay.
0: So I actually have mentors for different things.
1: Okay.
0: I think it's necessary to have different people mentoring for different aspects of your life. So I have a mentor for my social life.
1: Okay.
0: I have a mentor for my professional life, especially for public speaking and the brand I'm building in that space. I have a mentor. I have academic mentors. My religious mentor has disowned me, but we'll pray about that. I mean, not disowned me, but it's just been, we've not been active for a while, he and I. But yeah, I do have a mentor for.
1: And if you're backsliding,
0: I'm not backsliding. That's a topic we have to talk about off air. You don't want your sponsors to be upset. But okay. I do have mentors.
1: Okay, lovely, and I'm happy to know that you don't have one mentor for every aspect of your life. Let's come to you.
2: Yes,
1: Achu.
2: Yes. So I do have a mentor, and to be very frank with you, my mentor. The main one, Dr. Charles Bachman, C.J. Bachman, he made me find this path.
1: Okay.
2: And all this happened at the Impact Hub in Osu, where there was a program. And then during the speed networking session, he happened to be the one I spent about 5 minutes to. And that was the beginning of the whole magic or miracle. So Dr. C.J. Bachman is my mentor. Like he said, also, I have a mentor for faith. Okay. On the bigger side of faith, the one on the top of the hierarchy is Bishop Oedipo.
1: Okay.
2: Yes. And then I'm privileged to be serving also in the church.
1: Okay.
2: That is one privilege also. Yeah. So yeah, so that's two of the mentors I have, and it's been instrumental to how far I've come in life.
1: Lovely. And since we're talking about mentorship, I think I cannot take myself out.
2: Sure.
1: As I always tell Achu, I'm a product of mentorship.
0: Sure, and to you.
1: Yeah. It took somebody to actually just support me and then tell me that, Jima, I think you can become a best teacher.
3: Wow.
1: So from that aspect, it took somebody, Master Ibrahim Mumuni. I always mention his name.
2: Yes.
1: Because it took him to stand at the balcony. He would take pictures when he sees that I'm doing things with the children. And one day he called me to his office and he says, I want you to start documenting everything that you do.
3: Mm.
1: And that was his way of mentoring.
3: Yeah.
1: Because it takes people to start from afar to see what you don't see in yourself.
2: Mm.
1: Exactly. And Dr. Fabas Mayakohene, I remember Antefua, at a point, I was considering going to the law school.
2: Okay.
1: And Antefua said, the teaching, if you go higher, it comes with a lot of opportunities.
2: Okay.
1: And also seeing the education space in a different light. And so I think they in addition to having that instinct within, that this is what I've been born for, this is what I really want to do, I've been fortunate to have people who see beyond what I see. And my father, I cannot leave him out.
0: Right.
1: My father was a teacher.
0: Yes. Okay.
1: Yes. And so he was the first point of call.
2: Exactly.
1: Yeah, I saw how he thought. I fell in love with the profession, I think very young. And I said, I want to become a teacher.
2: Wow.
1: And when I went to secondary school, my literature and English teacher, Awudidi, she made the teaching different.
3: Mm.
1: Her dressing, her attitude in teaching the literature. Then the passion got more ignited. And interestingly, if I was listening, she would tell you, she said, Jima, you are very good. Why do you want to become a teacher? Go to the law school.
0: That's an interesting one.
1: You know?
0: That's an interesting one.
1: But that is where you come to understand that people, when they decide to mentor you, they bring a lot of things out of you.
0: Absolutely.
1: And now I see myself as a lawyer.
3: Mm-hmm.
1: I see myself as a teacher.
2: Exactly.
1: I see myself as a journalist.
2: Exactly.
1: Because the role of the teacher goes beyond being in the classroom.
0: Absolutely. Absolutely. I agree. It was same for me. So in JHS 1, I met my first actual mentor who's been mentoring me since then till now.
1: First actual mentor.
0: Yes, because up till that time, I had no conception of what mentorship was. Yeah, I was just a student, go to school, come home. That was all of it. But in JHS 1, I met Mr. Kletus Adai.
2: Okay.
0: He was our ICT teacher. Okay. And so he then started talking to me about life beyond school, what do you want to do, you know, stuff like that. And it kind of triggers within you something that you want to do, right? And so he has been at every milestone in my life. He's been there supporting me from JHS to SHS. He was there. After SHS, he was with me. He actually established a whole business and waited for me to finish SHS to come and manage for him.
2: Wow.
0: That business is what helped me to save some money to start university.
1: Wow.
0: He was there helping me to decide about marriage.
2: Mm-hmm.
0: He's recently been the one who's helped me to get my first car.
2: Wow.
0: This is a man who did not know me from anywhere.
1: Mentorship.
0: But he's been there from the get-go. I mean, aside from him, you can talk about Kafui Day, who is my mentor for public speaking and brand building. And then in academics, I have Professor Jisaf, who is at Gimpa, and Dr. Santi, who is currently board chair for, I think, one of the commissions in the country. I think it's Right Information Commission.
1: Okay.
0: These people have given me opportunities that I did not ask for, I was dreaming about, though, but I couldn't ask for it. I would not have got it without them. And they've been on my neck to be nothing but the best.
4: Mm.
0: And whenever I perform below what I'm expected to, they are able to call me and whip me up into shape. But when I'm doing great, they're able to tell me, you're doing well, keep going. So for me, mentorship, if you say you're a product of mentorship, I don't know, maybe I was, I'm from a mentorship oven. Like, really? Yes, and my mentors at no point have been directly financially involved.
2: Mm.
0: But what they've done for me is beyond any amount of money they could have given me. They have supported me financially when it's necessary. But for most of the time, it's really been direction, pieces of advice, chastisement, which really is difficult to take. It's one of the most difficult things to take when those you love who love you chastise you for doing something wrong.
4: Yeah.
0: Oh, God, it's more than when you are lashed.
1: See, this mentor of mine, Mr. Emmanuel Kwashi, he will tell you, this one is not good. This one, I don't think you are thinking well.
0: Right?
1: Those kind of mentors who will just, you know, hit it right there and not polish it for anything.
0: I get it, absolutely.
1: And so, as we are talking about mentorship, now let's come to Achu. Achu, how do we build this mentorship culture? Because he was fortunate.
2: Yes.
1: He got mentorship right from GHS1.
0: Yes.
1: I looked at it there.
0: Yeah.
1: Right from GHS1.
0: That's my luck.
1: And he's been there monitoring his progress up to this time. How do we build a mentorship culture?
2: So the beautiful thing is that I will still take from what he said.
1: Yeah.
2: And whilst meditating on this, I realized that just as it said, charity begins
1: at home. Mentorship begins at home.
2: It begins at home. And beautifully, my uncle, who is W.O. retired, Edmond Hunkwati, I happened to spend some time with him when I was in then class 6 and then JHS. So about 4 years with him in 1st Brigade in Teshin. And he was a soldier. And the beautiful thing is that he was an instructor.
4: Yeah.
2: At the the Army's training college.
0: Okay.
2: He was a drill instructor. He was not just an instructor, but drill instructor.
4: Okay.
2: So that discipline was at home.
4: Mm-hmm.
2: When you look at how he dresses, I iron the uniforms straight.
4: Okay.
2: I shine the boots, and I could see my face in it.
4: Okay.
2: And when I see him going, I see the personality going. I see the discipline. I see how everything looks good on him.
0: Mm.
2: And, of course, the respect is accorded even at work.
0: Mm.
2: So, unconsciously, this is indirectly, you are learning indirectly because you're involved in the process.
4: Yeah.
2: You understand? So, that is the foundation on which I was built.
0: Yeah.
4: Mm.
2: So, you become accountable to yourself, though your mentor is not around, though your father, who is also your mentor at home, your mother, who is also a mentor at home, you have moved out of home. They are not in your immediate environment, but because of the foundations that you were built on, you're always accountable to yourself. And it leads you, as I believe that is, you know, how especially it begins
4: at home.
2: From home. And if it is good, the foundation is good at home, you are good to go.
1: I see you want to ask something.
0: Yes, just to add. So I, in my experience, have separated mentors into two categories. Mm. There's a silent mentor.
2: Exactly.
0: And then there's the more overt or present, if you want to say, mentor. For me, every teacher must consider themselves an automatic mentor by virtue of the fact that there are human beings who spend time with you.
2: Yes.
0: So they're learning from your behaviors, your mannerisms, and they are learning from your instruction.
2: Exactly.
0: So if we reduce teaching to, I'm a mathematics teacher, all I have to do is teach on the board, then we are not doing what mentorship expects of us. So I believe one of the first steps from what Achu has said is to recognize that as a teacher, as a parent, I am a silent mentor. I can choose to become a more overt mentor, which means that I can choose to say, I am mentoring you. These are the mentorship goals. These are what we want to achieve. What are your plans? Send me your vision board. We can do all of those more direct things.
2: Yeah.
0: But most of the most impactful mentors are the silent ones.
2: Exactly.
1: Most of the most impactful mentors
0: are the silent ones. All these people I'm calling my mentors, it was when I started understanding mentorship that I began to consider them as such. They've never told me they are my mentors.
1: Yeah.
0: But we have a certain relationship that has led to my grooming. And so I cannot then say they are not my mentors just because we haven't sat down to say this is the mentorship goal.
1: Exactly.
0: I, on the other hand, have a clear mentorship program for myself. I have 7 girls I call FOS Angels. We have a clear goals achieved that we want to achieve. We have a clear period for this. We know that every year you must give me your vision board, because my mentorship philosophy is I try to get you to achieve what you want.
2: That's it.
0: And not to get you to become me.
2: No.
0: So though I may be mentoring you, I'm not trying to make you a second effort.
1: Yeah.
0: I'm trying to make you whatever you want to become, but help you avoid the errors, the mistakes, the ditches that you may end up falling into. So every teacher must consider themselves a direct, automatic mentor, though silent, though not direct. Mm. So that when you see a student who is falling in grades, it behoves of you to act, to ask, what is going on? When you see a student who comes to class early all the time, begin to come late, you should be interested. You should find out from the parent what is going on. Because all of that is mentorship.
2: That is true.
0: When you see a student who is sleeping in the class, it's not always because they are lazy. Sometimes it's because they are going through something else that that if you just asked, I have so many times asked students, how are you? And they started crying. Because they just needed somebody to ask them. And we are not in a direct mentorship relationship. But they come to me when they need. I am there to reprimand. I am there to direct. I am there to counsel. So
1: teacher,
0: for me,
1: must automatically
0: be a mentor.
1: See themselves as mentors.
0: Notice how we are all saying that the first mentors in our lives are teachers, people who met us in the classroom.
1: Yeah.
0: And the average child spends more time with the teacher than with the parent.
2: Yes.
1: Okay. Now, I'm going to move away from there. Before they go to school, there is somebody at home.
2: Very well.
1: They see their mom. They see their dad. And so how can mom and dad, those listening to us this evening, so a mom will say, how do I mentor my children? Because last week I got some parents, I started this vacation. I'm not going anywhere.
0: I'm home.
1: Read, write, and speak with Jemma in the house.
0: Love that.
1: So a mother just comes, she calls me and said, Jemma, I want to bring my kids to you. Because she's seen something.
0: Yeah.
1: And she wants to come and hand over her kids to me.
0: Yeah.
1: Now, and I'm charging. What about parents who doesn't have the money to pay?
0: Yeah.
1: How should she approach the mentorship bit this period that they are home?
0: In my experience, the first thing about being a good mentor, an effective, not because mentorship can be good or bad. It's not because a mentor is good or bad.
2: Exactly.
0: The relationship can be good or bad. But to be effective as a mentor, the first thing you need to do is to understand yourself.
1: Okay.
0: Then understand the mentee. Right? So if you're a parent at home, what is your child's temperament? You don't know. How can you direct or mentor such a person?
2: Yes.
0: You understand? It's not all about my child has to be a lawyer, my child has to be this or that or that. Okay. Again, what are your goals as a parent for the kinds of values, ethical values, moral values, academic values, professional values that you want your children to imbibe? That's also critical. You have to, first of all, come to terms with these, right? Then you can decide that maybe for the next 3 months, this is an approach I'm going to take. You can take the laissez-faire approach. You are watching and inputting here and there when it's necessary. You can take the military approach where you are present and instructing, but you are careful that your instructions do not weigh down on the child or the learner or your ward, right? And then you can take the democratic approach. Let's have conversations. I'll give you an example. I am an automatic mentor for my younger sister. Every time I go, I mention her. But the point is, See, I cannot be mentoring people outside my home and not be mentoring my younger sister.
2: Exactly. Mm.
0: So now that she's home, you know what I've told her? Now that you are home, you're my PA.
2: Mm.
0: What does that mean? Mm. You are attached to me.
2: Mm.
0: You are seeing the things I'm doing. You are going to most of the... If it wasn't an evening program, I would have come with her. She's seeing the places I'm going, meeting the people I'm meeting. It is helping to shape her behavior. It is helping to shape her perception. It is helping to shape even her dreams, because a child cannot outdream what they have seen.
2: Exactly.
0: So you want them to dream bigger, let them see bigger.
2: It's true.
0: Right? So parent, in terms of what do you expose your children to, there are certain movies you will not watch on my television with my data.
3: Mm.
0: And there are certain movies you will watch.
2: Exactly.
0: It's part of the mentorship.
2: Mm.
0: There is a time where all the TVs and phones are quiet in the house.
2: Mm.
0: And somebody is reading, she's come up, told her, I've written a book, carry this book, read it. I've given you 3 weeks. If you're not done reading, we are going to have a fight.
3: Okay.
0: You see, so I think that you can, first of all, find out what kind of child do I have.
2: Exactly.
0: Okay, what is it, the child's temperament, what are their behavior patterns? Where do they want to go? You should be able to identify that and compare that to where you want them to go. And see where can we find the middle ground. Then you can decide to do some of these indirect and direct approaches that can help you be an effective mentor to the child. I would always go for the democracy one.
3: Lovely.
0: You have to talk to the person.
1: Where can we find the gap?
0: Mm-hmm.
1: On that note, I talk to you.
2: Yeah.
1: At you build mentor XI. XI is what?
2: Yeah, XI.
1: Mentor 11. No, but I think you like it, Mentor XI. Or
2: yeah,
1: you like
2: XI.
1: Mentor 11.
2: Yes.
1: Mentor XI. You built Mentor XI.
2: Yeah.
1: What gap did you see? Because Ifo has given us a little background.
2: Yes.
1: How parents can become effective mentors.
2: Yes.
1: He's mentioned understanding the parents themselves.
0: Yes.
1: Understanding the child's temperament, values they want the children to acquire.
2: Exactly.
1: And then, finding out what the child really loves and wants to do.
2: Yeah.
1: What gap did you also notice before you came out with Mentor XI?
2: All right. So before I even treat the gap, I love the word you used when we started, intentional.
1: Yeah.
2: Even regarding what Efo said, if mentorship and even other school, if it is not intentional, that father or mother will not have even the time to assess what character my child is having, what my child wants, and how do I come along and also help that child. So I believe it is important that we attach especially the intentionality aspect of it, both in the school. That teacher will not get anything to do with the child's emotions, or if she probably even herself, she hasn't sit to her needs yet.
0: Yeah.
2: You understand?
0: Yeah, yeah.
2: So we must let this is even part of the reasons why we are visiting the schools, we are visiting, you know, their heads and all that, to make them know that, look, this must be intentional. Mm. The teacher is now a nurse, is now a psychologist, is now almost everything, playing all those parts. And I don't know about you, but sometimes when there are issues at home, they call the teacher.
0: They do.
2: That is how far it is.
3: Yeah.
2: So I believe the intentionality aspect is very, very important.
3: Okay.
2: Regarding Mentor XI, we have seen that, of course, we could do the one-on-one meetups. I could mentor a group of five people. But we wanted to scale mentorship. The vision is actually to, regarding National Mentoring Day, is to impact 1 million youth and business startups through accelerated mentorship by 2030.
0: Okay.
2: Yeah, so of course, we do the forums, we do the meetups, and we do the cohort programs. But we believe we must scale this. So we see technology as a very good platform to scale this, because online, we could leverage on that to reach, you know, the whole of Ghana and beyond. We can also bring other people on board from other countries and scale this process. Yeah, so with Mentor XI, we're going to have, we've started already with Mentor XI meetups, which is in person. So we're going to be both in person and online.
3: Okay.
2: Yeah. So the gap of how do I assess Kafui Day? How do I assess Josiah, you know, with this business idea? How do I? So we want to bridge that distance, that time, that fear of, if I approach him, wouldn't he say, who are you? Where are you coming from?
0: Yeah.
2: You know, we want to kind of remove those limitations and bring it closer to that mentee, that business guy who just started and don't know what to do. And once a while, have a meetup and have those conversations and still send it back online.
1: Wow, sharp. I like that. So you see, talking about this gap and the limitation, how I met my mentor, Dr. Stella Jenimwati. So I went for an event. I saw the flyer, random flyer. It was about STEM.
2: Okay.
1: I'm not a STEM teacher. I don't teach science.
2: Yeah.
1: But I just felt I had to go to the event. I don't know who was pushing me, but I went for the event. And I was already following her. I loved, you know, she's cute. She's cute and how she carries herself, how she commands the room. I had watched a couple of things about her.
2: That's
1: and
2: great.
1: I was fortunate to be mentored intentionally. By one person, Miss Thelma Kwe.
2: Okay.
1: So for us, when we started a mentorship, Thelma had a schedule for me. So we will meet every weekend. How I came back to social media after close to 10 years.
0: Wow. Of it.
1: I was off social media. From 20, I was off social media. 2011 to 2018.
2: Wow.
0: Okay.
1: I was not on social media.
2: Wow.
1: I didn't have time for social media. And you know, when she started the mentorship session with me, she said, Jima, I think, and then I fell out of Rotary as well. I left Rotary. I was busy with my own things. I was finding me.
2: You should see my Mr.
1: You know, I was finding me.
2: Yeah.
1: And I loved how she carried herself. We're in church together. And when she was making submissions, I could feel that there was something in her that I wanted to have.
0: Right.
1: So I started calling her mentor randomly.
2: Okay.
1: And then one day she calls me, Thelma Kwe. And she said, Jima, I think this mentorship thing, we should take it to another level.
2: Wow.
0: Okay.
1: And she became, so people, I said I'm a product of mentorship.
2: Exactly.
1: Because people have been intentional about
0: that. Absolutely.
1: And Thelma will say, I think it's time you go back to, I had written my first book, books. I published my first book. I launched it in 2013.
2: Okay.
1: Yeah.
2: Wow.
1: And I was writing. I was just writing it to be there. Okay. And then I published it. It was just, we said, can you start posting bits and pieces of it on social media? Can you start getting out there again? Can you start putting yourself out there again?
2: Awesome.
1: So I started. Then I'll post excerpts of things from my classroom. That is my space. Then I'll post excerpts of training that I was having. Because I was having training, I was doing a lot of things.
2: Okay.
1: But I wasn't posting anything.
0: Right.
1: So she said, I want you to start doing this.
2: Okay.
1: And so when Master Mo came in, and Master said I should apply for Best Teacher. In 2019, when I went, they said, you've done a lot, but you've got nothing to show.
0: Yeah.
1: And so when Thelma came in the picture and I started posting, now 2020, I have things to show.
0: Yeah.
2: Yes.
0: Yeah, makes sense. Makes sense.
2: Awesome.
1: And so this gap of walking to people, not knowing, Thelma's mentor was Dr. Stella.
2: Okay.
1: Which I didn't know, but I saw this woman at the event. I walked to her. I see, she's Stella, I'm Stella. I said, hello, mommy. And I had my books with me. I had my tiny published book. And I said, mommy, please, my name is Stella Jima Labi. I'm a teacher, and I write, and I love to talk, just like you. And that was it. Call her this evening. Mommy Stella will pick you home. Send her a message, she'll respond. She has been to every conference I've put together for the women. Since I started the conference 6 years ago, she's been to Everyone.
2: That is it. Yeah. That is one of the things they do to support our
1: community. You see, and so that gap, I love the fact that you identify the gap. Some people cannot walk to, they'll see Kafri and how am I even going to talk to
0: you? Yeah, I mean, I get that all the time. The other thing that we do, so with the public speaking training and contest that I organize every year.
1: That's where I'm coming to, and you jump the gun.
0: Oh, sorry. Sorry.
1: That's where I was coming to. Okay. So I was going to talk about you as a communicator. You're the communication thing.
0: Mm.
1: How do you train mothers? How do you train teachers?
0: Mm.
1: How do you train people with the way they talk? With the way they listen, because mentorship is about listening.
0: Absolutely. It's a lot of listening.
2: Active listening.
1: Active listening. Yes. So you jumped the gun. How do you train? A mother is listening to us this
0: So
1: a father is listening to us. How do we train them?
0: Before I jump into the how we do the training, just two things. So are they... As part of the Kasanopo Public Speaking Training and Contest, which we organize from February to May every year, 2 months of active training and then 2 months of inactive training with a competition. What happens is that the winner, the ultimate winner of the contest, would, the ultimate prize for the ultimate winner is not a cash prize.
2: Mm.
0: It's an opportunity to select somebody you want as a mentor and we go find the person for you.
2: Wow.
1: Wow.
0: That's so since awesome. 20...
1: They are bridging the gap.
2: Yeah.
0: So since 2019... In fact, 2019, that was the only prize because we didn't have anything else.
1: Yeah.
0: But I said, public speaking and it learning does not end at a few weeks of training.
2: It's true.
0: So if you win this, it's my job to go get you your mentor. And we've had so many mentors in the past. We've had we've had the wife of one of the former presidents.
2: Okay.
0: Who mentored one of our winners. I can't mention names because there were some NDAs when we were putting this out.
2: Okay.
0: But the point is that there was a time where somebody that was chosen to be a mentor, we didn't even have access.
2: Mm.
0: But it gave us a chance to make sure we get the access and get the mentor for the mentee. And they've established libraries and done many things together as mentor-mentee. So that's one part about the intentionality.
2: Yes.
0: The other part is that sometimes as a parent, sometimes as a teacher, you may not be able to directly mentor the child.
2: That is true.
0: Because you may not have the time and the space to be intentional about the mentorship.
2: That is true.
0: So what you do is to identify a mentor and grant access.
2: Mm.
0: Use your parent access or use your teacher's access to help that child get a mentor.
2: Okay.
0: So if I'm a teacher in a classroom and I figure that, this child needs this kind of direction and I cannot provide that direction, maybe because I don't have time or I don't have the expertise, it's my job to now try and find the mentor for the person. So I wanted to drop those two things before I quickly, maybe in 60 seconds, talk about the how.
1: Exactly. Do that in the 60 seconds.
0: So the one of the things we do is that we start by trying to help the trainee, who in this case is a parent, find themselves and know themselves better. So we do the emotional intelligence in communication training, where we help you understand yourself and then help you understand the children that you deal with.
2: Awesome.
0: Now, with the moment you understand yourself and the children that you deal with, it is easier for you to then want to engage with that child.
2: Okay.
0: During the engagement, we advise always, or the training is such that you are to talk to the child by opening the conversation and listening. So you open the conversation. We need to get you. What do you want to do in future? What is your challenge in school? Open the conversation with some kind of conversation starter and then let the child express themselves. The third thing we advise or we train on is expose the child. Take the child where you're going. One day take them to work if you can afford it.
1: Okay.
0: If the workspace allows it. One day take the child to that event that you are going.
1: Then increase listening. Yummy, you all listening. Next week I'm bringing it to the studio.
0: I think they should. They can just sit in the MCR and watch what you're doing.
1: True.
0: It gives them a different perception about mommy.
1: Please, I will.
0: And then that gives them a different perception of what they believe they could be or they could do. So you will leave the studio and they will tell you, mommy, I want to be on radio like you.
1: Yeah.
0: That gives you an idea.
2: Mm.
0: Because mentorship is about identifying where the mentee wants to go and help them to get there safely.
2: Exactly.
0: Help them to get there in a better mind yes. than they would have if they went on their own.
2: Yeah.
0: So a friend of mine, Smarter, she would always say, as a mentor, you consider yourself taller.
1: Seconds.
0: As a mentor, you consider yourself taller.
2: Yes.
0: It's your job to help others who come after you to take steps that you have already taken. So I believe that's the way to go. Understand yourself, open the conversation, get the child to talk, and you listen more. We listen, we don't judge. Listen more, then expose the child to the world that would benefit them. And if necessary, find the mentor if you cannot be directly doing the mentor or intentionally doing the mentorship. Find a different person who can help mentor that child. Yeah. But in this case, I must say, you must find somebody you can trust, because we can't just let our children be with people that we don't trust.
2: That is another
0: thing. Safety is very important.
1: Is very important. On that note, we take a quick break. We'll be right back. You're listening to PTA Plus right here on Asasi Radio. And we are talking about building a mentorship culture that transforms schools and homes.

0: Welcome back to PTA Plus right here on Asasi Radio. And in studio with me, I have Ifo Kakumauto. Oh, anytime I see his name, his mouth. And I have Archie George Geraldo Dilema. He's the co-founder, Captain Schools, and Mentor X app. And he's also a mentorship evangelist. And so you understand when we talk about mentorship, because there is an evangelist in the house. So, welcome back.
1: Thank you.
0: And we've been talking about a couple of things.
1: Yes.
0: We mentioned that charity begins at home.
2: Beautiful.
0: And we have this, every always comes with things. Then we have the silent mentors, mm-hmm. and then we have the present mentors.
1: Yeah.
0: And I love this so much. Every teacher must automatically see themselves as mentors.
1: Yeah.
0: And most of the most impactful mentors are the silent ones. Okay, I see. And we also looked at simple, everyday ways parents at home. So if you're listening to us this evening as a parent, if you're listening to us this evening, wherever you are, we are saying these are simple ways that you can mentor your children. And we said, find out what they are interested in.
1: Yeah.
0: Understand yourself as a parent first before you can understand them.
1: Yeah.
0: And also understand your child's temperament. Know what you're good at, know

0: what they don't like, know when they want to be moody. It's not normal to be moody. You have to know all that. Mm-hmm. And then you have to know the values you want them to go about with. And once you do that, you are good to go. And the mentorship can take two approaches. It can be a democratic approach or an autocratic approach. And if Ford mentions that, the democratic is the best, right?
1: For me, yeah.
0: Yeah, for him.
1: I think it's always the best to go with.
0: And I love this as well. A child cannot dream what he or she has not seen or has not been exposed to.
1: Yeah.
0: And so to you, mommy listening to us, you, daddy listening to us, let's expose them to the right kind of things that we want them to pick up with, and the future will be beautiful.
1: Mm.
0: And before we went on break, we were also looking at how, as a parent, how, as a teacher, you can develop that skill in order to mentor effectively. And he said, Efo said, understand, open the conversation. He said, identify where the what the mentee wants, listen more, listen more, and find the mentor. Okay, yeah. So, and find the mentor if you cannot do, if the person or the child cannot do it directly. And so that's where we left off. Welcome back.
1: Thank you. And happy birthday again.
0: Thank you again. I'm sure our listeners have been able to catch up where we left off.
1: Yeah.
0: And so if you've just joined us, we're still talking about how to build mentorship culture. You know, right here on PTU Plus, we are concerned about everything that has got to do with the teacher, that has got to do with the parent, and that has got to do with the children. You're on air PTA conference. And so, Achu, let me come to you. Now, as a co-founder of Captain Schools, how does a school that has got mentorship culture, how does it feel like?
1: That's a beautiful question. I love it.
2: Thank you very much. So, a school that has got a mentorship culture, it's a right environment for your children to be nurtured. Of course, then the teacher takes an intentional attention on a face. That's it gives him that intentionality approach to each and every child. So it's not just about the maths, the creative arts, and the science, but the emotional, the psychological, and then other needs of this very child. So it's the right environment for a child to be nurtured. Like I said earlier also, that means sometimes even the parents will call you, that look, today... There was this interesting thing. So there was once there's a school bus that picked some of the children up.
0: Okay.
2: So while we were picking the children up from home, one of, I think she's in KG.
0: Okay.
2: She should take her medicine that morning. And then she said she will not take the medicine. So the mom brought the medicine along to me with her to the bus. She said she will not take the medicine. I said, oh. Are you sure you're not taking the medicine? Don't worry. I'm here. Take the medicine. And then she took the medicine.
0: The teacher's voice.
2: Yeah. You understand? So I believe, and that being said, again, it must work hand in hand with the parent. Mm. It's not just the sole responsibility of the school and the teacher. So the parents also have a role to play for that environment to be created. You understand? Yes. So I believe a school which has a mentorship culture is a right environment for a child to be nurtured. It exposes the child. It gives that child the ability to express him or herself freely.
1: Mm-hmm.
2: You know, it's not authoritative.
1: Mm-hmm.
0: Okay.
2: You know, and it creates that environment for, like, to get to know the child very well. And it helps the children also to express themselves willingly.
1: Yeah.
2: You understand? Absolutely. So that will even let a child come to you, a teacher or a nurse or even the head, that look, this is the challenge I'm facing at home. How can you help me? This is the challenge I'm facing in my community or even among my friends.
0: Okay. Mm.
2: So there is this, even there is this guy who is bothering me. I don't know what to do about it.
3: Yeah.
2: How will you help me?
0: How will you help me? Then it comes to communication.
3: Absolutely. It does.
0: I love this.
2: Yeah.
0: So Evo, I was just thinking about this. Mm. How can the schools use communication as a tool for peer-to-peer mentorship and to address this issue that Achi just mentioned? So somebody is bothering me. Who do I talk to?
3: Mm-hmm.
0: And how do I address it?
3: Right. So, first of all, see, I think that mentorship is also built on trust.
2: Trust.
3: The persons involved in the mentorship relationship must have trust for
2: that
3: each other. Which means that a mentor must be willing and able to trust the mentee.
2: Exactly.
3: Right. If that happens, it means that in a school environment or in the home environment, where you want to encourage peer-to-peer mentorship through communication, you must build activities that allow for trust building.
0: Exactly.
3: You must introduce those activities into what the children
2: that
3: do.
2: That is true.
3: So the children play games, they sing songs, they whatever co-curricular and extracurricular activities they engage in must be imbued with trust,
2: exactly,
3: so that they can trust each other. You must be able to, which is why knowing yourself and knowing the children and the learners is important,
2: right,
3: because then you must be able to pair the children, because peer-to-peer is not just the children being allowed to make friends on their own. Otherwise, what they end up forming is what we call echo chambers. They begin to support each other without proper accountability. You don't want the children in the school environment to make friends and form cliques in the name of peer-to-peer mentorship. You rather want them to be paired with the ones that can help them. So, for instance, you notice a child or a learner who has lower abilities in mathematics. You want to be able to encourage, through trust-building activities, that child to willingly make friends with a child or a learner who is better with mathematics,
2: that
3: so that they feel like they've done it on their own, but you are the silent mentor behind,
2: that
3: ensuring that you are making this relationship come about. You understand? So you what happens typically is that you often end up forming long-lasting relationships beyond the school system, which is very important. So for me, the activities, for instance, when I was in JHS, we had the girls something. There was this program where on Wednesdays during worship time,
0: girls brigade.
3: Kind of, it wasn't a brigade, I think it was a club.
0: Girl club.
3: The teacher, the female teachers would put the girls together and talk to them.
0: Okay. And now there are not only girls clubs, there are boys clubs.
3: I'm glad, sure, because my pain at the time was that the boys were left on our own.
0: Boys club.
3: So if I had not used that period to visit the computer lab a lot of times, then Mr. Cletus Adai could not become my mentor.
0: Okay.
3: You see, but the girls had an intentional system that built among these girls some kind of peer mentorship. Because they were allowed to communicate. They were allowed to engage with each other. Give you another example. When children or learners come to you as a teacher with a problem, don't quickly become a judge.
0: Yeah.
3: Don't quickly become a moderator. Listen.
2: Listen.
3: Sometimes.
0: Listen.
3: Yes. So listen to the two of them.
0: Okay.
3: Ask them to go. Call each of them. Listen to them again. And see what are the gaps in the stories they are telling. Where are the similarities? Then you are able to know what sometimes what you, punishment can be, go and sit down and talk to each other for 30 minutes. Or go and buy me this together. Or go and sweep. You give them tasks that forces them to have to work together to achieve the task. You understand? As some kind of whatever, if it's
0: I,
3: a way
0: was,
3: to...
0: I was just going to follow up with a question on that. But let me come to Achu to answer that and I'll come back to
3: no
0: you.
3: No problem.
0: So Achu, you work with children.
2: Yes.
0: How do you identify that this child has got mentorship gap? Or this child needs mentorship?
3: That's an interesting question.
2: That's a very interesting question. So the ability to spot a child. I think that in itself, it's a gift. And then, of course, and then on the other, you learn to do it.
0: You learn to do it.
2: I think one is a gift, and then the other, you learn the process. Because you should be able to observe a child and appreciate some giftings in that child. by how the person speaks, by how the person writes, even by how the person walks. You should be able to identify those abilities or skills in that person. Then capitalize on that. And then now, you know, let that child know that with this and this and this you are doing, these are very good things that, look, if you focus on this or if you should improve on this, it will help you in life. So you should be able to identify them by some of their very everyday things they do, how they speak, how they walk, how they write, how they answer questions in class, how they make presentations. I remember back in school, I made where we had a project presentation, one of those, is it business law or something? And then what I did, after the presentation, the lecturer got to me, was like, I never knew you were like that, you know. And I, you know, I think it was a case, and I have to defend the case, and I spoke very, you know, very confidently on that matter. And since that time, he took interest in me.
3: You. Right.
2: You understand? Yes. Right. So by the very everyday activity the children perform, we should be able to identify those skills, those talents, those attitudes to shape. So if it's positive, you push it. If it's negative, you bring them home and then help them to shape those attitudes so that at the end of the day, they'll be good citizens and contribute to
0: Ghana's development.
3: Just to add a few.
0: Yes. If it's positive, you push it.
3: Yeah, if it's negative, you bring them back and you build.
0: I want you to add a few. But I also want you, as you're adding a few, let's look at, now that most children spend a lot of time on TikTok, Facebook, Instagram, the social media, who is mentoring them? And how, you know...
3: That's a philosophical question.
0: So who is actually mentoring them?
3: Right. So in adding a few, then come to the question.
0: 60 seconds.
3: Hopefully. So... one of the other things that you can do when you notice as a teacher or as somebody in formation of people that there are particular people, children or learners who often want to be around you, that's a clue. Why they're always interested in you. Why? You obviously have something they believe they can learn or they believe they want to become. So that's why they are close to you.
2: That's true.
3: That's an opportunity to also get into them.
2: Yeah.
3: The other thing is that when you notice that the child... or the learner likes to engage, engage with you. So sometimes, like he said, you have to observe.
2: Yes.
3: You have to also listen.
2: Yes.
3: So the child always, they just don't like being around you. They also like to share you.
2: Yeah.
3: So you find a child who is not only sharing their classroom issue, they're telling you about their parent. Why do you think they're telling you about their parent? They trust you. Because they trust you, that is a call for mentorship. So I believe that in addition to everything that Achu has said, in order to identify a child or a learner who needs mentorship, look also at those who come close to you all the time and those who go beyond coming close to you to actually share with you things that ordinarily a child, a learner should not be sharing with a teacher.
0: Yeah.
3: That means there's some trust there. On the issue of social media, though, I think maybe that's what the next episode on mentorship and PTA Plus should be. Because social media... social media is a great silent mentor now. I mean, our children are following influencers. These are people who have huge following on social media who are directly, indirectly telling our children and our learners what to do, how to live their life, what is real, what is not real, what is moral, what is immoral.
0: Settings in Kwa,
3: aesthetics. You understand? So it is important for us to, like we discussed in our show on social media management for the child, to know how to help our children manage social media. I think that one of the things that can quickly help listeners today is to go back to the Asasi Radio platform, right? Asasi Radio platform, and actually get the episode that we did on social media in the home and in the schools and how our children manage screen time. I think that episode could help parent and teachers.
0: That mentorship thigh.
3: Yes,
0: lovely.
3: It's very, very important. Yeah. But the truth of the matter is that we must be intentional about what we allow. Because the exposure is not just about taking them places.
0: Yeah.
3: It's about the movies they watch, the songs they listen to, or they dance to, the kind of social media they are on and the kind of social media personalities they follow, the kind of media personalities they follow, the kind of actors they follow. Your children are in love with Korean soap opera actors. You don't know. They know their names. They know where they live. They want to be like them. So before you say, Jack, they want to bleach or they want a curly hair, you would not understand where it is coming from, but it's all coming from some of the movies they watch. What did they call it? Is it K-pop? It's a whole music genre that our children are on these days. So all of those things for me are important for us to take note of.
0: Okay. All of those things are so important to me as well. Exposure is not just about taking them to places.
3: Yeah.
0: It's about the movies they watch, mommy.
3: Yeah.
0: It's about the books they are reading.
4: Yeah.
0: It's about the songs they are listening
4: Very
0: to.
4: True.
0: It's about their friends as well.
3: Yes, absolutely.
0: They all form part of exposure. Yeah. We are wrapping up.
3: We should.
0: But I'm going to take... No more than 60 seconds.
3: Oh, yeah, give me one.
0: No more than 60 seconds. Okay. So let's start with you, Achu.
4: Mm-hmm.
0: What three practical steps, what practical things can a mother or a father do as they are home now with their mentorship?
3: Mm.
2: Thank you very much. So, first of all, the mother and the father, because the fact is, that's the first point of mentorship.
0: Yeah.
2: Like I said, charity begins at home.
3: Yeah.
2: The last time I saw a post about a program in high school, about indiscipline in high school, and it's a whole, I think educational stakeholders are going to sit on that.
3: Yeah.
2: I'm like, look, this charity begins at home. When this is tackled at home, there'll be nothing to actually do in the high schools.
3: Yeah.
2: The indisciplines start at home.
3: Mm.
2: You understand? So I believe, one, the parents need to, we the fathers and the mothers, we need to have more conversation with our children. We need to have that communication. We have to create that space for interaction.
3: Absolutely.
2: Let's have time. That is what we are not having.
0: Mm.
2: We are busy with work that we don't have time to have conversation with them.
3: Mm.
2: So then social media becomes their point to have those interactions.
3: Yeah.
2: Or some of their friends will become those points of interaction. So we must create that room for them to have a conversation.
3: Mm.
2: To
0: we
2: have
0: must
2: an interaction
0: create the room
2: for us to have that conversation or interaction with us. Secondly, also, we must understand that there is a generational gap.
0: Mm.
2: Whether we like it or not, there is. We are giving birth to them. They are children, but their world is different. So we must be able to accept. It's hard, but we should be able to accept that they are, as we say, Gen Z's and all that.
3: Their
2: thinking, mentality, and everything is different.
3: Yeah.
2: So again, as much as we are creating the room for conversation and interaction, we must be able to pay that. We must actively listen to what they are saying.
3: Mm.
2: You understand? We must actively listen to it. So in listening to it, we will understand the perspective from which they are coming from.
0: On that note, the perspective will be perspective in that.
3: Closing thoughts. First, well, one goes to the Ghana Education Service and other educationists and regulators in the space. Let's try and transform our educational system to include intentional mentorship.
0: Mm.
3: It means reducing the number of students per class so that teachers can have time to do more than just be interested in marking and scoring papers. That's very important. So we need to have a national conversation on the role of mentorship in education.
0: Mm. Yeah.
3: For me,
2: very
3: key.
2: Very
3: beyond that, in the home, this summer, this holidays, four things. Read together.
0: Please, we are not in a brochure that you say the summer vacation.
3: Sorry.
0: It's our Ghana.
3: This August vacation.
2: This long vacation.
3: This long vacation. Read together. So the point is, make time to be together.
4: Mm.
3: That's very important.
4: Mm.
3: But when you're together, what do you do? Have your reading time. have your eating together time.
4: Yes.
3: Eat with the children and have conversations around the dining table.
4: Mm.
3: In my house, it's a tradition. We yes. eat together from the same plate.
0: Yo.
3: That's why I teach my children, the children that are in my home, how do we even eat food so that it still looks clean and you know, something that they can eat on with the day, you know.
0: It's all mentorship.
3: You understand? Very important.
0: Two of this mentorship.
3: But eat together, okay. Watch movies together so that you can regulate the kinds of things they are watching and see their perception of the things they watch. And then lastly, play together.
0: Okay.
3: Don't be stiff as a parent.
0: Oh, you know, interestingly.
3: Play together.
0: Interestingly, how do they call it? Melodies? In cockroaches. Can you please give us a name of a country?
3: Good. So
0: for
3: Ghana.
0: For example, no repetition. Starting from Ifo. Mention a country.
3: Ghana.
0: Australia.
3: Côte d'Ivoire.
0: And it has to be fast.
4: Yes.
0: And we are playing this game. I was like, okay,
3: that's,
0: you
3: that's
0: have to
3: true.
0: Be on
3: parents
0: your own. Because the
3: together.
0: Children know a lot.
4: Mm-hmm.
0: And so to you, mommy listening to us, you, daddy listening to us this evening, is right here on PTA Plus talking about building mentorship culture. And hey, my little sister said, happy birthday to my twin who came 7 years before I did. Thank you for being a great role model. If I think about you, I realize I don't have any problem in this world. I love you, why? Missy, I know you are listening. I love you.
3: Hey, the birthday has made Jima a singer.
0: Yeah,
3: right?
0: Yeah,
3: I didn't know
0: yeah,
3: that.
0: Yeah, yeah, yeah. On that note, we wrap up this edition of PTA Plus, the birthday edition of PTA Plus. Children don't rise to the level of our expectations. They rise to the level of the examples and guidance we give them.
3: Absolutely.
0: When we mentor, we multiply. And so to you, whoever is listening to us this evening, we've gone over a lot of things.
4: Mm.
0: But the basic one I want you to take with you is that you are a mentor in your own way.
3: Yes.
0: And a silent mentor. You can be a silent mentor
3: yes.
0: or a present mentor. And every teacher must automatically see themselves as mentors. Simple everyday ways that parents can become effective mentors. Simple everyday ways. I leave you with these ones. Understand yourself as a parent and understand the children. Understand their temperament. Values you want them to inculcate. Values you want them to live with. You show demonstrators. You show leave it for them to also go with that. And a child cannot outdream what they don't see. And so if you want them to dream big, show them the dream. Take them out. Read with them. Eat with them, sit with them, play with them. And as you do that, you mentor them in beautiful ways that you may not know. It's right here on PTA Plus with Jima Labi. And we are going to meet again next week. Thanks to my producers. Thanks to my technician. Thanks to my guest in the studio,
4: Ifo. Thank you.

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0: Nightlife, walking to the fire with a captain. Back in the bed.

0: Well, no matter how your day has been, trust me, no matter how it's going, no matter the situation, as we always say, tonight is a fresh night. Let me just tell you that. It's a fresh night and it's a fresh start, all right? Now, whether you're driving, working late, relaxing after a long day, hanging out with friends, or getting ready for a night out, well, we're glad that you are here. We're going to bedrock the place together all the way, yes. Started the show with one and only Usher Raymond, pro lover, calls himself that. Yeah, switched all the way to my you know, favorite, one of my favorite singer, by the way, Trey Songz, Nicki Minaj, Bottoms Up. And yes, now we've got the Young Money Band on the record. On the record right now, featuring what? Nicki Minaj, Lil Twist, Drake, Tyga, all of the above. The guy that actually, you know, made the hip-hop scene fun, the music scene fun, and all of the above. Bedrock, that's the Young Money team. Headed by the one and only Michael Dwayne Carter Jr. You can call him Lil Wayne. Now, for the next couple of, well, 1 hour and a couple of minutes, we're definitely going to be having so much fun, okay? Perfect, perfect mix of good, good, good music, great conversation, entertainment, definitely. And, yeah, nightlife updates. Some of the things that we just want to update you on, especially with the night watch, okay? Staying safe at night, very, very important. That's something that we always want to alert you because, I mean, we're the nocturnals. We're turning up the night. If you're going home, of course, you're going home in the night, so it is life at night. If you're going out, of course, it's dark, so you're going out at night, so we're definitely going to be there. All right, lifestyle conversation. And of course, we're going to be briefing you on night briefs, basically the happenings, the cuts across, okay, the cultural happenings. A bit of a, just a little bit of lighter notes, current affairs stuff. The ones that you and I would definitely nod our heads to and go like, oh, really? Is this really the situation? And basically everything happening around the city right here. So make yourself comfortable. Turn up the volume like this. Yeah, let's make the night an unforgettable one. Ladies and gentlemen, friends and fam, this is Nightlife. Let me drop this record by the one and only Justin Timberlake. He says, what goes around comes around. I don't know if you're driving and you get to that runabout. Yeah, yeah. It goes around, you go around, it comes around, and that's what it is. I'll be back.
1: Nightlife.

0: Now that's the record by the one and only Sean Kingston, calls himself Drummer Boy. I mean, for me, it always bugs my brain. It scatters my brain every time I think about the fact that this dude got himself engaged in an activity that got him locked up alongside his mom as an accomplice. Boy, what a talent that had to go to waste. You see, sometimes, yeah, it's not about the talent. It's also about the people around that would motivate you to become the best of who you are. Because this dude was there for almost, I watched an interview where he talked about how he was even doing features for free for some people. And if you go on the internet, YouTube and everything, and if you see videos of songs that he featured on, trust me. You'd be amazed because, yo, talk about the big names in the music space in the world. On the global stage, this guy has been there. Did a song with Game, Chris Brown, name it. This guy has been there, seen it all. I just don't know what went wrong. It's like WWW, what went wrong? But that's how we do it, nightlife, turning on the night together. It's a nocturnal vibe wherever you're going home, going out with friends, working. Well, let's just be that company that you desire. Yeah, desire, innit? Welcome to the show. I am Barry. We are here all the way to 10 p.m. It's going to be a good one. But let's talk about Night Breeze a bit. I'm very much concerned about this particular one because it's been happening. It's not today. It didn't start today. I don't think it's going to end today. No, I don't think so. People, in fact, athletes, went missing after Commonwealth Games end. Yeah, and you don't need to be told about the particular type of athletes or the caliber of athletes that actually went missing. And they didn't go missing because they were missing because people kidnapped them or they just went missing because they're not familiar with the city. They're strangers. So they actually deliberately wanted to go missing. You know that kind of thing where you go for games and you don't want to go back to your country again. Most of these folks from Africa. Oh boy, several athletes have disappeared after competing in the Commonwealth Games in Glasgow, failing to return home with the rest of their teams. Police in Scotland said that it has received reports of various athletes unaccounted for in the aftermath of the games, which concluded on Sunday. I mean, yo, if your house no good, obviously you just don't want to go back there, you know. And it's never gonna get better. It's never gonna stop. I mean, recently the World Cup, 25 Ghanaians, you know, that traveled to Canada for the World Cup, they fled. In fact, sources say they were claiming asylum and everything and this and that. But you and I know the reality. If you ain't yet, so we go there, go Charlie. Seek for greener passage. That's the motivation for most people. I remember last year, when the whole narrative, the road to the World Cup, where the whole narrative, we could go USA and everything. And then, yeah, the embargo came. Nobody traveled into the US if you don't meet A, B, C, D, all the way to Z. But that's the thing. Some people just go there, and that's an opportunity to flee. And in our own case, it shows that if you got away, we record the highest, as a matter of fact. Yeah, we had the highest number of asylum claims among World Cup visitors who entered Canada on FIFA-related temporary resident visas. We just, Charlie, so what's the narrative? What's the narrative they're going to give? Others are going to say their lives are at risk. What? They are part of a certain community. It's not welcome in the society. Yeah, what? Others are going to say what? Their orphans and their... Charlie, yo, man. You guys should write a movie so we can enjoy. Because all of these things, the talents that are going to waste, you're going to go out there for a couple of days. Well, you're going to make the money, obviously. The money, yeah, you're going to make the moolah. Because at the end of the day, that's the motive. I mean, what else? What else do you think you're going to leave your home comfort and go 24/7 work? It's about the money. It's about the income. So this part of the world, I think we can do better. Let's do better. And I just love home. I love home. You know, shout outs to Michael. One friend of mine said that, look, even if he gets the pounded fufu abroad, there's still it is still enough.
1: Nightlife.
0: Even if he gets to eat that abroad, it is still a what? A pounded fufu abroad. It still doesn't carry that aroma. It doesn't carry that sense of Ghana, you know? So for me, I still want to be here, eat my fufu. That's why we just have to make sure that the environment is conducive enough, okay? It's accommodating enough, right? You want to start a business, the minimum capital you can use to start something, you should be able to do that. You're done with school. Don't... Boy, oh boy. So yeah, people are fleeing. And like I said, it's not going to end. And where's the next World Cup happening? Morocco is part of the game. Spain, Portugal. You saw a couple of days back what happened at Ceuta, right? I think the border between Morocco and Spain or something like that. You see the way they troop thing? Yeah, people would just like, it has finally happened. These are even folks that are in Morocco. This is Nightlife on Asase 99.5. The name is Barry. Welcome to the show.
1: Nightlife.
0: So this is Night Breeze. We're still, you know, touching on some of the happenings around the world. Now, there's another thing that I saw that really caught me, and I felt like this is quite interesting and worrying as well. A couple of weeks back, I saw this post, I think from the Ministry of Interior, right, talking about how 1,300 persons from the recent recruitment process tested positive to HIV. Yeah, that was from the Minister for the Interior, Honorable Muntaka Mubarak. And that's a problem. That is a problem. So it means people still did it. They don't know if they'd be positive. So you out there playing the free game, they call them away match. Playing away match, where do they wear away jersey? You still they wear home jersey. My brother, you want to be safe. So imagine, it got me thinking, got me asking questions. So for those people who never, in fact, we know there are people who don't go through the process. They, yeah, protocol, just do their thing. Yeah, I mean, come on. Everybody told me they are no go check. And they talk, that's the silly part. They talk about it out there. It's kind of like pure water sachet. Oh, some Charlie media, you know, Charlie, it's like a protocol. Yeah, but what if some of these folks don't get to do the tests? What happens to them? Just going to go free or what? But I believe that even if you have a protocol calling, I believe the systems are rigid enough to enable every one of you go through the process, right? It's worrying because you know every individual who is looking to enroll, who is looking to serve in the security services, regardless of which particular unit, you know that medicals is one of the top most priority checks that you have to go through, okay? If you don't, I'm sorry. So these 1,300 plus people that are not even in the picture, that have not even been captured, don't know their status? God gracious. It's dangerous. Now, which leads me to my next conversation about, are we really fighting this HIV? Can we actually fight it? I saw this article and I was like, okay, let me just put it out there. So the West and Central African leaders have renewed their pledge to end AIDS by 2030. It's 4 years. 4 years later, like for real, it's 2026. Okay, let's see. That's a challenge, by the way. But donor support, you see, donor support is shrinking fast. Now, global HIV funding fell by 18% in 2025, while the freeze on US-backed PEPFAR programs has already forced more than 1,700 services sites across Africa to close. Now, the region has made major gains, including sharp falls in new infections and AIDS-related deaths. But UNAIDS warns that progress could reverse without urgent domestic funding. African governments are now being pushed to finance more of the HIV response themselves. Now, the question is whether they can move quickly enough before lives are lost, before 2030. Big question. Well, to our leaders, what's going to happen? Yeah, looking to end it. I don't think it's going to end, but the steep sloping nature of the curve has kind of like gone up. So it's more steeper now that there's no funding, there's no anything. So how do we manage? We need to pray. My goodness. Nightlife on Asase 99.5. I am Barry, the airborne man.
1: Night walking through the vibe with Captain Barry.
0: All right, let's get back to music. And still, I've got some codes, some night safety vibes for you right here on the show. Because when you're out there at night, a couple of things you want to take note of, okay? It's not just about going to safe places. It's about ensuring that you're aware of yourself in particular, your surroundings, where you're going, who you're going to contact in case of emergency issue, what do you need to do if you're meeting someone that you have absolutely no idea who they are? What do you do in this particular instance? All of these right here on Nightlife. It is what it is. I'll be back. This is Kendrick Lamar. He calls it high power.
2: Everybody put three fingers in the air.
0: Check it out.
2: The sky's falling. The wind is calling. Stand for something or die.
1: Nightlife.
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0: Jane or add the seasoning on them. Kimmy.
1: Pull up in a dance. Space.
2: Nightlife.
1: 50 on the arm. Space. They hate me. I see why I'm so icy. When Kim comes through, it gets spicy.
3: All right, that's the lady, Lil' Kim, teaming up with a man, Fabulous, on a record. They call it Icy Spicy. Okay, this is Nightlife, and you, my friend, my person. Welcome to the show. Now, this lady, have you seen her lately? Oh, boy. Why would you go change your facial makeup? The one that God gave you. The one that God actually gave you. But I mean, for numerous reasons, everybody's entitled to do whatever they want to do with their body. Yeah, but trust me, Lil' Kim should just stay the way she was. I don't know, the whole enhancement didn't really go well. And that's the thing, there are a number of people out there who actually did the whole, surgery to uplift the nose, to check the chin, the whatever, and everything just goes from like good to worst. And they're still doing it. All right. Welcome to the party. But I mean, it doesn't take away the fact that she's always been one of the best rappers until, Nicki Minaj came into the scene. Yeah, but Lil' Kim, top notch. All right. It's Nightlife. Let's go grab this one by the man, The Weeknd. Oh, boy, oh, boy. I love this dude so much. And he features Summer Walker. They call it Best Friends. Yeah. Can't ever get enough.

Well, Dennis Blaze says every day, kind of like blends in the I'm a hustler. I'm a hustler. For those of y'all who are hustlers out there, shout outs to you. Yeah, 24-7. Look, even at night, hustling goes on. I'm telling you. You'd never... Look, you just have to get on the streets and see what's happening. Go to Circle. Adabraka. Yeah, go there. Just there. Under there. Where the VIP ends. Just go there right now. You go buy things. Rough. Go Madina Zongo Junction. It be now somewhere. Yo, the nightlife is real. That's where the hustle is. 20. It's not 20. It's 48. It's kind of like an infinity type of thing, you know? It just continues. Like, we get people where they do our night. We get people where they do our dawn. We get people where they do our... Ciao, ciao, ciao, ciao. I love me some nightlife. We the turn up people. We're turning on the night. We the nocturnals. I'm still going to be telling you about the Save Tonight vibe right here on Nightlife. So stay tuned for it. There's so much that we can share in that regard. It's just that sometimes we just forget ourselves because we are overwhelmed, you know? And oh boy, oh boy. And before I just jump onto the next record, there's this particular article I saw about a certain senior high school. They closed down because some of the students attacked the headmaster. I'm like, what? I mean, these things, they happen every now and then. We see them, you know, teachers going at students going at teachers, their colleagues. Now they're going all the way to the administration. What's next? Like, what is left? What's next? The next, is it? Are they targeting GEs? Because, yo, that shouldn't be the case. I mean, go back in time. They mentioned one particular teacher in names of you're running away. But now, not the way to go. What are we doing? What are we not doing? What is everybody not doing? You know, because everybody is a stakeholder in this particular matter. That youngin who is in your neighborhood going to SHSU, you know he's involved in ABC. I mean, sometimes they say, oh, make good you feel said that kind of thing. But, yo, when the repercussions come, they're about to do something that's not so good, that would affect you, and you keep quiet. But, you see, the matter, it passed a certain level. I don't even know what to say about it. Money in my mind. But it's a worrying situation, though, you know, going to a stage where even the students are not even afraid. And it's an SHS, not even a, we know there's this narrative that all the technical students are the ones doing the blah, blah, blah. Okay, SHS. I'm the regular curricula? Well, yeah, fellas. But the thing is, we even want to neutralize what's even happening in the technical schools because we know that that's where, we know they hear, vibe, they happen, that type of thing, right? But, you know, moving all the way, you know, to the other side of the equation, you start wondering. Now, it'd be balance equation, like the equation, it'd be EBC Martinez or whatever equation it is, it balance, yeah? The X that we find out where we go look Y, so nobody there we will do anything again. All right, let's get to music, more music right here on Nightlife. We're having a good time together wherever you may be. Welcome to the place to be. So if you're having a good food joint, Charlie, I want to visit. Not that I can't chop. No. I just want... Funny. But yeah, I just want to experience it. And experiencing means me looking at it. That's part of experience. Yeah. Here is the man who says, last, we all go chill breakfast. That's what it is.

0: All right, Irish Star right there with Bloody Civilian. Oh, boy. Oh, boy. I mean, it's just the way the record goes, the way the beat goes, the way the vibe goes. I tell you, you cannot help yourself but jam to the record. It's Nightlife on Asase 99.5. I am Barry, and you are welcome. Now let's go to the safety code for tonight.
1: Nightlife. Nightlife with Barry.
0: I mean, obviously, the music is great. Obviously, the music is good. That's what we have in right about now. Jamming all the way to the top.
1: Nightlife, locking to the vibe with our captain, Barry. Here's one man.
0: So, yeah, the music is great. The city is alive. Let's keep it that way. Now, here's your safety tonight tip that I would have dropped for you. So

from the bottom of my heart, okay, from the bottom of my heart, because I want you here tomorrow again and again and again, all right? Because, you know, we've got this chemistry that we share, all right? We've got this chemistry that we share, so I don't want it to end. I want it continuously, like on rotation, you get me? All right, so it's very good to charge your phone, you know? And sometimes we're fond of, oh, we're going out tonight and let me carry my charger along. Yeah, maybe the phone is low. If you have the intention of going out like this night, like tonight, at least, okay, you want to charge your phone. Something. Carry a fully charged phone. You may want to back it up with a power bank. I mean, everybody moves around with a power bank now, you know. You want to have your charger, obviously, right? You also want to keep emergency contacts. I mean, something that is easily accessible. That's the funny part, right? This is Godspeed. People get involved in mishaps and everything, and nobody knows who to call. Of course, the police is our friend, so that's the first point of call. They call the police, they can do what they do, and if you're fortunate, if you're alive, we pray that nothing happens, but stuff like that sometimes inevitable. They do happen on our streets, right? So when that happens, you're going to be, what, transported to the hospital. Now, the next headache is who to contact, you know, because someone has to be contacted, okay? And that is very dangerous if you're moving alone. And that's why it is good, sometimes advisable, to move in pairs, right? So that, you know, at least, yeah, it sometimes can be very tragic that none of the above, none of the folks are even in a conscious state to, you know, help the other. But it's very important to have an accessible, you know, emergency number. And that emergency accessible number shouldn't be on the phone, because obviously the phone is going to have a lock, yeah? A passcode, a facial recognition, blah, blah, blah. And all of the above. So somewhere, something. I was watching this YouTube video, and the expert, I think a safety officer, something like that. He mentioned that, yeah, we use the phone case and everything. Sometimes you just want to put these things there, just one, because sometimes when you pack it, it becomes so bulky and it makes the handset heavier. So you want to slide in maybe just a card, like a complimentary card, like information that has a certain emergency contact that anyone can call in case of anything. Even in case when your phone gets missing, you want to have that there. So the good Samaritan, not the bloody Samaritan, the good Samaritan can call you and say, oh, I saw your phone. I want to bring it back to you. I don't want to take anything in return. And if you're meeting someone, choose a public place. Recently, similar incident happened, I think, at Amrahia, around that enclave, right? The guy went to meet someone who was about to purchase a car that he posted on one of the, you know, selling platforms. He posted the car, and the interested party asked him to meet him somewhere. And that was it. Dude is missing. I have no idea. I'm yet to be, of course, updated if he was found or not. But the point is, at a point in time, the fellow got missing. Okay? Now that's another red flag. You want to go meet someone that you have no... Look, even... Sometimes, yeah. Even the ones you know, you want to see them in public. Yeah? And that's just, you know, going to the extreme. But, I mean, not to say that even people that you know can. But you just want to be careful, especially with people you don't know. You know, and even with the people you know, even for their own safety, you want to meet in places that's, you know, public, where people can see you and see them. Even though they're not going to be in your business, you're not going to be in their business, but be in places where people would see you. You can see people, like, yeah, yeah, like. So choose a public place and let someone know where you'll be. I know where we go, like, oh, on no location. Yeah. He's standing in front of a mall and he's got the tag on no location. Yeah, we can see it's a mall. So, yeah, a little preparation goes a long way to stay safe, stay smart, and, of course, you enjoy the night. I've got another one here. Know your limits. Very important, okay? So everyone that knows their limits, they're halfway safe, okay? But everyone has different limits when it comes to food, because when we go out at night, we're definitely going to eat something, right? We're going to drink something, you know, late night, or even social energy. Some people cannot stay up until 2 a.m. Look, we will close the show
attend. But that is just the beginning. That's kind of like the, we are preparing people. We're mapping people out. Okay. We'll get to a point where we just tell you that, oh, this joint is the place to go. Oh, that cinema is what it is. The movie showing is the latest. We're going to do that. Okay. But for you going out there, you actually carry majority of the responsibility to ensure that you get back home safe, because we want to have you here and tell you another one again. That's the fun of it, huh? So know your limits. Very important when it comes to food, late nights, energy, all of the above. Don't let anyone pressure you into doing more than you. You have to tell you some energy drink that you take out, you go be hyper. Eh? Your body is not meant for that. It's at night. Yes, if you're tired, sit down. Now, the smartest person in the room isn't the loudest. Just know that. It's the one who knows how to say that is absolutely enough. Nightlife. That's our safe thing. So, yeah, that's just about it for safety tonight on Nightlife on Asase 99.5 with yours truly, the Captain Airborne Barry, and we're up in the air flying at an altitude of infinity and beyond. I love this record in the background. Not the record, it's the instrumental, but that's one of my favorite tunes from one of my, in fact, my top three hip-hop artists. I'm definitely putting Eminem, Marshall Mathers in. That's Lose Yourself, and it says, you only have one shot. When an opportunity comes up, you take it and utilize it. And that's what it is. Here is Busybody. Not the Busybody that we all know by P Square. Look, I open my phone. I go on, just log on, go on Facebook. It's Mr. P and it's Jude and it's Rude Boy. What is going on with these guys? But anyway, maybe go Busybody with Safar and Stone. We'll be back.

Yeah, Busybody Safa and the one and only Livingston Echesetekla. They call the Busybodies 5 to hit the top of the hour 10. Thank you very much for joining us on the show. Trust me, the night just begun. But like I said, just take it easy one step at a time because it is not over. Till it's over, but it's not over. I am Barry. Thank you for joining me. I'm back tomorrow, same time, 8 to 10 p.m. as we enjoy returning on the night together with the Nocturnal People. Here is a beautiful record, Blessed and Alive. It's by Rude Boy, yeah, of the defunct P Square. But this one he teamed up with our very own Lalo Cordier. It's a beautiful record, and enjoy the rest of the night. Be safe, because we have another agenda tomorrow. Bye.

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1: Baby, don't play with it. 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
1: Man, what?
0: You sung at an Ethiopian restaurant.
1: I mean, like...
0: Uh-uh, people know you now. You can't be doing that.
1: Look, man, don't nobody know me, man. It's... Oh, what's going on, baby? Hey, what's... How you doing?
2: Hey, what's up?
1: Look, man, that's cool, but I'm not messing with my fans. Like,
0: man, go ahead and get acclimated and activated then.